Yeah, hailing from Australia, the sound of Bardella and a tune called The Almonds are activating from 2020. From Australia to Brazil, Rio de Janeiro to be precise, the sound of Sylvia Machette. She's an actress, a singer, and a songwriter. Gas Station, the name of the tune that you heard. And from Rio to Japan, the sound of The Flamboyant Train and a tune called Bloom. 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It's Dave Barry here till 2, live on your smart speaker and online, dublincityfm.ie. 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

sound of Jalen Ganda there from 2019, a British Zambian artist known for their soulful and vintage inspired R&B. Here to Stay was the name of the tune that you heard in there as well, from 1973 out of Mexico, the sound of Hermanos Gutierrez, Mexican folk and rock band. Until We Meet Again was the name of the song that you heard, and before that Aaron Fraser from the album Introducing Aaron Fraser from 2021. You heard Into the Blue from Aaron Fraser. It's After Hours, it's Dave Perry, here till 2 a.m. DublinCityFM.ie.

0: Yeah, the sound of that ancient spaceship there from 2017, the tune called The One Part 2. Before that, hailing from Australia, you heard Dojo Cuts, a tune called Berries. 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
3: Hello, I'm Michael O'Kane. It's the 17th of June and this is what happened on this day in music. Kicking off strong on this day in 1978, You're the One That I Want, the duet from the film Grease.

0: By John Travolta and Olivia Newton-John began a 9-week run atop of the UK pop charts, marking the longest stay for any number one single that year. Fast forward to 2022 when, thanks to an appearance in Netflix's Stranger Things, Kate Bush's 1985 US number one single, Running Up That Hill, returned to the charts, hitting number one in the UK and going viral. The song's success also broke several UK chart records, including the longest amount of time for any single to reach the number one in the UK charts. And last but certainly not least, on this day in 1971, singer-songwriter Carole King began a record-breaking 15-week run at top of the US albums charts with her record, Tapestry. The highly influential album also remained in the Billboard Hot 200 for nearly 6 years and marked a significant shift for King, who spent the first decade of her career behind the scenes as a songwriter for other artists. If you're celebrating your birthday today, you share with rapper Kendrick Lamar, Barry Manilow, and Doctor Who actress Jodie Whittaker. I'm Michael Caine, and that was what happened on this day in music.
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That is the Gugge Rene combo, and a single from them in 1959 was the year for Smokey Joe's Lala. The Gugge Rene combo out of Los Angeles. Before that, French actress Brigitte Bardot from 1968. Contact, the name of the tune from an album called Brigitte Bardot Show. You're tuned to After Hours on 103.2 Dublin City FM. It's Dave Barry here till 2 a.m.

from a 1970, a bit of blues and psychedelia for you, courtesy of Bad Medicine. Trespasser was the name of the tune that you heard from their self-titled album, Bad Medicine, obviously. And before that, 1973 was the year for the incredible Bongo Band, a project led by Michael Viner. Last Bongo in Belgium was the name of the tune that you heard from 1973 from an album called Bongo Rock. There's a lot of bongo going on there. You're tuned to After Hours 103.2 Dublin City FM. It's Dave Berry, and we're here till 2 a.m.

Yeah, 1975 was the year for Samson and Delilah's There's a DJ in Your Town. Before that, from 1973 on the Lemp Records label, Ebony Rhythm Band, and their version of Light My Fire. 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It's Dave Barry, and we're here till 2 a.m.

0: That's from 1972, the sound of Marlena Shaw, Liberation Conversation, from an album called The Spice of a Life, which brings to an end another edition of After Hours here on 103.2 Dublin City FM. I've been Dave Barry. Do hope you enjoyed tonight's selection. I'm back same time next week, if they let me. That's 12 midnight until 2 a.m. So until we talk again, it's a goodbye from me and goodbye from everyone at the station. Don't forget to tune in from 7 a.m. for the live drive crew. They'll be up bright and early, giving you the best way to get in and out of town. As I say, until we talk again, it's a goodbye from me. Enjoy the rest of your week, and we'll see you next week. Good night.
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2: 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The Witness is a new thriller that just came out on Netflix. The show follows a husband after the murder of his wife, and the only witness to his wife's murder? Their two-year-old son. Now Andre, the husband, must fight to protect his family following a dodgy investigation into his wife's murder. You can watch this right now on Netflix. Rafa is a new Netflix documentary series on Rafael Nadal. Across 4 episodes, it follows Rafa's journey from childhood to his final ATP Tour season in 2024, featuring exclusive, never-before-seen footage and close access to his inner circle. You can watch this right now on Netflix. And finally, Rivals is back for Season 2 on Disney+. 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
2: Hey, good morning. Happy Tuesday. Hope you're well and welcome to Good Morning Dublin, the biggest conversation in town and, of course, the best mix of tunes you will find anywhere. More of the music you love is what we are playing all the way through until midday. And thank you to Helen and the team for kicking off the day on Live Drive. The guys are back to keep things moving tomorrow morning from 7 right here on Dublin City FM. Coming up on the show today, recruitment expert Sarah Louise joins Michael O'Kane to discuss the rise of job opportunities on Instagram and employers using social media to attract candidates. Sarah Louise explains how job seekers can spot genuine opportunities, recognize the warning signs of fake listings, and stay safe while searching for their next role online. Also on this morning show, students these days are navigating anxiety, pressure, identity, expectations, and constant noise. Teachers are holding space for all of it, often without the time, language, or structure to truly support students. This is where Wolf Academy comes in, empowering schools with real well-being solutions. Co-founder Cormac Noonan speaks to Debbie Allen about his journey and his mission to support schools across the EU to create the conditions where not just the students, but the whole school ecosystem can thrive. Loads to get into, along with more great music to take you through until midday. Hang on for classics from the Corrs and years. First though, we kick off this morning with a classic from the Police. It's Good Morning Dublin on Dublin City FM.

They've recently popped up as one of the first sets of musical guests to perform at Jeremy Clarkson's new pub. There's the Coors and Only When I Sleep on Good Morning Dublin on Dublin City FM. It's Stephen Daly here taking you through until midday with more of the music you love and plenty of great conversation. We'll put you to the test with a head wrecker in just a minute. Play you DNCE2 right after this. Here's Years and Years, King on Dublin City FM.

0: Dublin City FM, playing more of the music you love. Great song from Steve Miller, The Joker, on Good Morning Dublin. Stephen Daly here, no joking around, just great music to get you all the way through until midday, and great conversations as always. Time for us though to put you to the test and see if you can figure out the answer to our head wrecker this morning. See if you can wrap your brain around this and let us know what you reckon the answer might be. This happens to the average homeowner 8 times a year. Any ideas what that might be? 8 times a year this will happen to the average homeowner. 087-179-1032 at Dublin City FM on social media if you fancy having a guess at the head wrecker. We'll give you the answer, of course, before 11 o'clock. On the way, inside the next couple of minutes, we're talking Instagram jobs. Sarah Louise from Impulse Recruitment joins Michael O'Kane to talk about this modern way that some people are finding work, what to watch out for, what to avoid. That is coming up. Great dance anthem from Jax Jones and Martin Solveig and Ellie Goulding, a classic. It's called Burn. It's on the way next on Good Morning Dublin.
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0: Dublin City FM, playing more of the music you love. It's Good Morning Dublin, Jax Jones, Martin Solveig. It's all day and all night as we soundtrack Tuesday morning all across the city. Stephen Tady here, 087-179-1032 and at Dublin City FM on social media, where you can reach us. A great conversation for you right now as our resident recruitment expert, Sarah Louise, joins Michael O'Kane today discussing the rise of job opportunities on Instagram and how employers are using social media to attract candidates. Sarah Louise will look into how job seekers can spot genuine opportunities, recognise the warning signs of fake listings, and stay safe while searching for their next role online.
1: Good morning, Sarah.
2: Good morning, Michael.
1: How are you doing?
2: I'm great. Thanks so much for having me back.
1: Not at all. A pleasure as always. And another topic as always. You always bring these really interesting topics. Jobs on Instagram.
2: Yeah.
1: Okay. Are they becoming more common?
2: Yeah, it's so random, but they actually are. Like, can you think about it, right? 10 years ago, and everybody listening in, may or may not, realize this, but if you were looking for a job, you'd go straight to your head, to your job board, you go straight to the paper, you know, it was all that type of stuff, you know, going into the employment agents, let's say Jobs Ireland or whatever, newspapers. But now it's all on social media, Instagram.
1: Yeah. I've seen loads of these coming up recently, especially since COVID. You've seen a lot of places like, it would just be a post and it'd be like, looking for so-and-so, DM the email or PM a email or whatever.
2: Yeah.
1: What are your initial thoughts about it, I suppose, from a recruitment's point of view? Do you like it? Do you not like it?
2: Yeah. So it's yes and no. So I think in relation to social media, we have to be nowadays very careful when it comes to job posting. As in, let's say you're out there, you're looking for a job.
1: Yeah.
2: Because you don't know who's behind that and you don't know really if that is a real post. And that's something that I'd love to speak about a little bit later. But I think a lot of times the employers now are starting to realise they're getting with the times. So with the times is on social media, they're starting to upload their companies on social media, get followers, all that kind of stuff. Whereas to somebody else, that is like, you know, some people are probably like dinosaurs back in the day. They're only still learning, right? Sure. So many employers know that potential candidates spend hours and hours a day. I mean, how many times are we on social media at lunchtime?
1: Mm-hmm.
2: So therefore, they're meeting talent where they feel that are already there. So for instance, they also feel that it's building the employer's brand. So for instance, you may hear of a company through social media, but you may have never heard of them before.
1: Mm-hmm.
2: So that's also a good thing for, I suppose, companies putting jobs out online. It's also a faster reach as well. Like a lot of people who are looking for a job are already on social media or they're on the internet looking for jobs. So it's very, very cute. It's very calculated way of hiring.
1: And it's funny until you just said it there now. I didn't think about it, but yeah, 100%. Like the reach that a potential job application can or a job post can have on Instagram is mad. Like obviously we know the numbers on Instagram, whatever, are huge, but potential reach is mad.
2: Yeah.
1: But how effective is that in like practice?
2: Yeah, it can be quite good. I suppose in relation to hiring, it's a good tactic. It's a good way of hiring. However, it's how the employer will hire through Instagram. So for instance, if you're putting like the company name, the company logo, really legit and very, very smart posts up, such as hiring for customer service, Dublin 15, and then putting the hours in and maybe starting salary from and putting the salary in. That way then candidates out there, employers that are employees on the market, they're going to look at that post and go, right, brilliant. I know exactly in the space of a couple of seconds who's hiring, where the job is and what the title is and the salary. So you're more enticed then to, I suppose, bite that hook to get yourself in to apply for that job.
1: It's interesting. I've certainly seen a lot of them on Instagram. I don't know if I'd ever applied to one myself. Again, it just feels like a bit of a disconnect where Instagram is supposed to be your place, at least for me, I'm 26. Instagram is supposed to be your place as kind of escape. You know what I mean? Like, you know, you're looking at memes or you're just checking out like family photos or friends' photos or whatever.
2: Yeah.
1: So when you see a job application on there, I know for myself, it kind of cops up as a red flag. And I think, you know, we're going to dive into that a little bit more, but there can certainly be red flags when it comes to certain posts on social media, right? So I suppose to kick off with, what are the kind of biggest, you kind of mentioned there about things to look out for, but what are the biggest red flags when it comes to these postings, these job postings on Instagram?
2: Yeah, absolutely. So there's absolutely a lot, right? So starting off, the salary sounds way too good to be true. And I've researched a good bit of this over the last while. I've seen it myself, even like that, when I'm on social media, just as in what you said, you know, hanging out on social media, talking to your friends, whatever. And I've seen them come up like actually paid ads where the salary is way too good to be true. Something like earn $5,000. Now, this sounds crazy, but earn $5,000 a week, working 2 hours a day, working from home, from your phone or from your laptop. That's all you need.
1: I've seen those too.
2: Yeah.
1: Yeah.
2: Call today, PM today, DM today, whatever they put up. And it sounds unrealistic completely. And do you know what? It probably is. So I would stay away from that. Another one is sometimes when you actually apply for an ad, you send your CV. And then they also say, for instance, okay, can we have, would you mind then if you're applying for the interview, they'll send you like a Stripe link to pay them because they're trying to arrange the interview, even though they're not any agency. They're just a company itself pretending. So people like spammers will ask you for money for applying for the job, which is really, really weird. But like, I guarantee it is definitely happening out there.
1: I've not heard of that, but that's interesting. But I suppose I'm not applying to these things, so I've never seen it on my own. But that's interesting. I didn't know that was happening.
2: Yeah. Another one would be no company information. So it's like, you want a job? Okay, DM today. But there's absolutely nothing. Like, there's no information at all. And people out there are desperate for a job. So of course they're going to be like, okay, I'm DMing this place. I'm desperate for a job. I'm sat on my desk or at my kitchen table and I'm actually applying for like 15 jobs today and no one's getting back to me. So I'm DMing this crowd. And then all of a sudden, like, that's when they're hooked into whatever spam or scam is going on.
1: And it's a bit mad, isn't it? Because as you said, you've done quite a bit of research in this. A lot of them are kind of paid, sponsored ads. Like, they're not just, you know, somebody's gone out of their way to pay to put that ad on Instagram so that more people will see it. And it is scary because somehow they're getting through whatever Instagram's algorithm is to get onto your front page.
2: Yeah.
1: So how, I suppose, when they're becoming more prominent, when you're seeing them as sponsored ads, because sometimes, you know, admittedly, a lot of us might see a sponsored paid ad and go, oh, that's more legitimate. But obviously that's not. It's a big red flag, isn't it?
2: It is. Like, it really is. And there's so many of them. And I think the reason why is because they seem to be working. So I think like a lot of other people who are behind these scams, they think, oh, well, if I post that, like, I'm getting a couple of clicks. So I'm going to keep going and I'm going to do another ad. Another thing is, I noticed as well, there's like pressure tactics they use. So it's very much like apply in the next 30 minutes. Our applications are closing in half an hour. Like, who says that? Nobody will close their application process for a job in 1 hour. Now, closing date is okay. Mm. Closing date by the 27th of May, June, August, whatever. That's okay. That's not pressure tactic. But it's someone saying, apply today before 30 minutes or we're down to the last 3 applications. Apply now. People are like, oh my God, I have to get my application in. This is going to close. But it's not. It's just a pressure tactic. Also, like a lot of people as well, they may even go further, and I've seen this where they apply for a job on Instagram, let's say. They think this is a job. They get through to somebody on an email, the person is, and they're going forward as normal with a job process. But then they started asking for bank details, and they start asking the person for, let's say, can I get a copy of your passport? Can I get a copy of your driving license? Can I get a copy of maybe a bill with your address on it? And they're asking for really personal stuff right away before they even spoke to you on the phone.
1: Mm.
2: So I would, number one, do not give out any information at all. Like, when you're going through a process, you'll know yourself after a while, is this legit or not?
1: Will you be able to tell us the legitimate process doesn't look like that?
2: It definitely doesn't. I don't ask people for passports or wherever else, unless you're actually at an interview. And that's, you know, the hiring process on behalf of their client. They may ask for, of course, your passport and your payroll details and all of that. But I just think I'd be really wary at the start. If they start asking and pressuring you, hi, you need to send that to me now. And they're easy to DM you online, which is so easy to DM on Instagram.
1: Yeah.
2: that I would just be like, absolutely no. If it doesn't feel right, it's not, really and truly. So, yeah.
1: So what's the advice there, Sarah? Because obviously, like as we've said there, and I've seen them myself, like you do see legit businesses. Like I can probably name off half a dozen off the top of my head who in Dublin who are advertising through social media. But, you know, what's the advice then? Because obviously there's a lot of these AI scams, pardon. There's a lot of these social media scams going on, especially around jobs and job opportunities. How can we protect ourselves? Is the advice just to be really cautious, to look out for the telltale signs? Or should we just be avoiding applications on social media altogether?
2: Yeah, I mean, like that, if you find that it is good and it's worked for you before, maybe, yeah, that's okay. Don't be cautious. But I would always be very cautious, especially with Instagram. I mean, you also have the real, like, legit websites that you can go on to find a job. Or even at that, maybe if they post up a post on Instagram without also like applying for them right away, you can log on to the internet and just put their name in and maybe find the job on their own career section website mm-hmm. and apply through there. And then drop them a DM and say, hi, whatever company, dear manager, I've just applied for your job there. They can see your profile on Instagram. They can match up their internal CV with your face and your name on Instagram. And that way then it's probably a little bit more safer, I would say. So I think in that regard, yeah, just, you know, you don't need to go onto social media or let's say on Instagram, like thoroughly to get a job. Yeah. There's loads of other ways to get that job, but it's good for maybe having a look.
1: Yeah. I've got some funny questions that I have to ask you here. Some quick fire questions before we wrap up the piece here about Instagram and like job opportunities on Instagram. Is it okay as someone who is looking for jobs in the job market to DM some of these companies, especially more local Irish companies, and ask them, are they looking for places? Where can you go if you're looking for opportunities?
2: Yeah, I mean, yeah, like that's a good question because we have had that. Like, I know we're an agency, but I do think that a lot of people will go direct and DM companies to say, hey, I really would love to work for you. I love your company, I love your Instagram page. As you can see, I'm on Instagram. I'd like to apply for a job. Is there any jobs? And then most of the time they'll get like a, you know, an automatic reply mm-hmm. or there might be somebody managing the page where they'll reply and say, hi there, you'll need to apply for the job or you'll need to apply for a job through careers@whatever.ie or .com. And sometimes you can get a real person replying back to you with the actual details, or they may say, no, sorry, we're not hiring, or all of our jobs are on our career website. Thank you very much. Have a lovely day. But yeah, if you really want to chance your arm, you can. Yeah.
1: Chance your arm. Why not? Why not? Another question about being able to tell legitimate job applications.
2: Yeah.
1: So you mentioned there about a lot of red flags about the obviously scam ones. What are some signs of a legitimate job application?
2: Yeah. So it would have like the full job title. We're looking for such and such based in whatever area. Please reply to and give you the full email address or go to our website to check out the full job spec. That's normally a good one. And then there's nothing hidden. Everything is there. So you know that whichever company is hiring is legit. You go onto their website, they have the exact same post. And the job spec is there. And I would always look out for that, the full details, not just half.
1: Brilliant. And then I got a final one here. It's just a funny one here. I've shown to him at the end. It says, Instagram, Sarah, useful for job hunting? Yes or no?
2: I would say maybe no. I mean, not in that perspective. I think you can definitely get a job elsewhere. It's okay, I suppose, for posting jobs and maybe just advertisement, but in order to get people or good candidates, maybe I would maybe avoid that. But then on the other side of people looking for a job, yeah, I mean, it's good. I suppose it's a marketing tool.
1: Yeah, 100%, 100%. Sarah Louise from Impulse Recruitment, thank you as always for joining us here on Good Morning Dublin. If any of our listeners want to connect with you and learn more and get some advice from Impulse Recruitment about anything recruitment and employment related, where can they find you?
2: Yeah, so you can go on to impulserecruitment.ie or email into jobs@impulserecruitment.ie and we're always here to help.
1: Not on Instagram then?
2: No.
1: Thank you, Sarah. Back to Stephen.
2: Bye.
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1: Dublin City FM, playing more of the music you love with the Sugar Babes and About You Now. 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How you can get in touch. Loads more to come after 11 o'clock. But how did you get on with the answer to our head record this morning? We were saying this happens to the average homeowner 8 times a year. Any ideas what the answer to that might be? Plenty of great guesses coming in as always. Few people though managing to get this one right. I thought this was kind of tricky, but this happens to the average homeowner 8 times a year. The answer we were looking for on our head wrecker: packages get delivered to the wrong house. So, you know, it ends up next door at your neighbour's as opposed to in your gaff. Let us know if that's something that happens to you. And well done to you if you got that right. Another head record to come on tomorrow morning's show. Loads more to chat about after we head to the Dublin City FM newsroom in just a sec. First, though, let's squeeze in the best of Irish from Walking in Cars. Catch Me If You Can on Good Morning Dublin. 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

0: Hi, I'm Meg, and this is Loving and Listening Live, your go-to guide to the hottest live concerts in Dublin. We've got three crazy gigs here to finish the last 2 days of June, with some taking longer than usual to come back to Dublin. Who was it? James Arthur is coming back to Dublin for the second time this year. Did you miss us, James? We missed you. Excited to share his studio album, Pisces, and from his previous hits like Say You Won't Let Go, we know it'll be a hit not to be missed. Playing Trinity College, June 29th. Followed by the one and only Moves Like Jagger, Maroon 5, returning to Dublin for the first time in over a decade. You should take example from James Arthur because that is way too long. The pop star band will be playing Malahide Castle, June 30th. And we are closing off June with Lily Allen, celebrating her West End Girl album, which is known as her best album yet in 16 years. Playing in its entirety, I cannot wait to hear her live. Playing Three Arena, June 30th to July 1st.
1: And who's Madeline?
0: And that's a wrap on June, just the start of the gig season, so tune in for more. I'm Megan McCreary, and that was Loving and Listening Live.
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2: You're very welcome back to hour two of Good Morning Dublin here on Dublin City FM. Stephen Daly still with you for another 60 minutes. The biggest chats and the biggest tunes in town ready to take you through until midday. And 087 179 1032 at Dublin City FM on social media. As always, to get in touch and have your say on any of the bits and pieces we've been speaking about already or anything else we might have missed. We'll take a look at your FYI in just a couple of minutes. The latest on all of the big stories making the headlines. Talk to you about what you need to know in just a couple of minutes. And we'll also be joined by Dublin City FM's Debbie Allen, who'll be speaking to co-founder of Wolf Academy, Cormac Noonan, all about how students today are navigating anxiety, pressure, identity, expectations, and constant noise. Teachers are holding space for all of it, often without time, language, or structure to truly support students. And this is where Wolf Academy comes in, empowering schools with real well-being solutions. Cormac will explain to Debbie and the rest of us all about his journey, his mission to support schools across the EU to create conditions where not just the students but the whole school ecosystem can thrive. We'll bring you that in just a couple of minutes right here on Good Morning Dublin. Did we mention just how good the music is? Because we play more of the music you love every single day. Noah Kahan, Post Malone on the way right after we jump into hour two of the show. The brilliant Dermot Kennedy. Here's Lessons on Dublin City FM.

Her heart was still bereft and all, sick and tired of stepping on. Shine, my darling, never leave the light. I hate to see you skeptical, hugs that never helped at all, things that I've accepted in this life. Loss was unacceptable, wish we could have kept it all. I've learned in love and death we don't decide. So sing until it fills the halls, sing until the curtain falls. Jealous of the ocean till those

0: Drunk at Dive.
1: Two amazing voices coming together. Noah Kahan, Post Malone. It's Dial Drunk on Good Morning Dublin. Stephen Daly here as we take you through until midday. We'll be taking a look ahead to all of the big stories making the headlines in your FYI in just a sec. First though, big rock anthem. From the summer of 69 to the summer of 26, here's Bryan Adams on Good Morning Dublin.

0: Dublin City FM, playing more of the music you love. It's Good Morning Dublin for Tuesday, the 16th of June. Hiya, Stephen Daly here. Hope your morning is going well. And time for a quick spin around some of the big stories making the headlines. It's Dublin City FM's FYI. We start this morning with news from the UK, where under-16s are set to be banned from social media. In a step up from Australia's ban, gaming and live streaming services will also be looked at. The new rules are set to come into play next spring, but it's a divisive issue, as you can imagine. And Nolene Blackwell of the Children's Rights Alliance thinks toxic algorithms should have been targeted instead.
1: There is no decent evidence base to say this is the answer. All of the evidence that the politicians are getting is saying that this is not what will keep children safe online. They're getting the evidence that you have to tackle the tech companies.
0: Back home, and an action plan to bring down congestion on our roads is on the way. Included are proposals for traffic cameras to crack down on unsafe drivers, a Dart extension to Drogheda, and a revamped Lewis schedule. That's according to reports in the Irish Times. Councillor Janet Horner of the Green Party explains her hopes for the new tram timetable.
2: So I'm hoping what the revised timetable means is increased Lewis services, and particularly increased Lewis services towards Broome Bridge. So a lot of people on that network that goes all the way up find that they are getting very infrequent service because a lot of them divert at Parnell Street towards the point. And I think while that is necessary to have that diversion there, it is also really important that we get everybody from Cabra getting the best possible service.
0: In crime news, searches are continuing for Jojo Dullard and Deirdre Jacob at lands near the Kildare-Wicklow border. Yesterday, Gardaí revealed the lands will be subject to excavation and forensic exams in the coming days. Stephen Breen is the crime editor from the Irish Sun, and he told us the search off is a major part of the investigation.
3: The search for Deirdre Jacob and Jojo Dullard is taking place at a site that was previously searched by the Gardaí in February, and I spoke to Deirdre Jacob's father Michael in February at that time, and once the search was completed he did indicate to me that, you know, the Gardaí had intended to return to the area because it was such a vast site.
0: And finally for now, a Dublin mum is celebrating news that a rare disease drug has been given the green light by officials. Givinostat has been recommended for reimbursement to treat Duchenne muscular dystrophy, but the decision now has to be rubber stamped by the HSE before it can be rolled out fully. Una Ennis, whose son Archie was diagnosed 2 years ago, says the news is welcome.
4: Families of Duchenne have been fighting so hard to get over this hurdle. We knew that this would have been the biggest hurdle. We didn't know what news we were going to receive because we have had setback after setback. And when we got that call, Teresa Costello called me and said they have made a positive recommendation, and we knew then from there, you know, this is it. And we were screaming all over the house, and we were just thrilled.
0: You can have your say on any of those stories right now at Dublin City FM on social media, as always. The best way to get in touch, or you can WhatsApp us on 087-179-1032. A great conversation ahead as Cormac Noonan of Wolf Academy joins Debbie Allen to talk about a great service they're offering, and more great music from Dire Straits and Calvin Harris coming up.
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0: Dublin City FM, playing more of the music you love on Good Morning Dublin. Definitely one you've thrown serious shapes to at a wedding. The Walk of Life from Dire Straits. Stephen Daly here, ready to bring you another great conversation right now as Dublin City FM's Debbie Allen speaks to co-founder of Wolf Academy, Cormac Noonan. Students today are navigating anxiety, pressure, identity, expectations and constant noise. Teachers are holding space for all of it, often without the time, language or structure to truly support students. And this is where Wolf Academy comes in, empowering students with real well-being solutions. Cormac Noonan speaks to Debbie Allen about his journey, his mission to support schools across the EU to create the conditions where not just the students, but the whole school ecosystem can thrive.
1: Joining us this morning is Cormac Noonan from the Wolf Academy. And I had a very full day reading exactly what kind of brilliance that you are bringing to the world of teenagehood, if that's such a word. Good morning, Cormac.
2: Good morning, Debbie.
1: Well, you founded it in your Wolf Academy in 2020, and so far, 15,000 students, 23 counties, educators throughout Ireland and the EU. What a man you are. Why did you do it?
2: Thanks very much. Why did I do it?
1: Yes.
2: I suppose there's many reasons, and I get asked that question a lot, but I think when I go back, when I was younger myself, I was quite good academically in school, but I struggled a lot to have any confidence in myself. I felt very awkward in social situations, and I lacked a lot of self-belief and had a really negative kind of view of myself.
1: Right.
2: I was always that this internal voice that I wasn't good enough, and judging myself, and I suppose I would call it now the inner critic.
1: Yeah.
2: It was pretty loud. So my time in school, while I did okay academically and my exams, I did quite well, but there was an inner battle going on the whole time. And I don't think anyone, that was around me really knew about that, because I played football and, I ticked all the boxes.
1: Yeah.
2: Society says, you need to tick, but inside I was struggling a lot, and I didn't know who to go to. I didn't feel I had any mentors I could go to speak about these things. I didn't really know how to navigate that. And I suppose as I got older, then I went to college, and I struggled even more in college because I didn't have my group of mates to hang around with.
1: Sure.
2: And follow along. So I had a bit of an identity crisis then, and didn't know who I was or what I even wanted to do with my life. I was kind of just following the path that other people were setting out for me, and I became an IT consultant, and I was miserable in that job. And then I eventually decided I needed to leave and go and find out, who I am, what I want to do with my life. And I headed off traveling then to Canada for a couple of years. And that was really where I started to discover things like meditation and journaling and these different practices to connect to myself and to start to understand myself and understand my emotions and what my dreams were and my values and things like that that I was never taught in school. So
1: exactly,
2: so that's kind of how it started. And I suppose then I had an idea of imagine if we could actually teach kids about themselves when they're in school for whatever it is, 14 years. Imagine we started early and we started learning about emotions and our mind and things that we can actually use to be happy and healthy in our lives rather than just subjects that, we probably won't. Some of them we might use, but I just feel we need to understand human development, not just
1: academic
2: that we learn.
1: Yeah, I mean, it's all about the well-being approach for the entire school, girls and boys. Do you find a difference when you go out to chat to, say, a single-sex school? Like, do the girls take to it differently, or do the boys take to it differently, or do they say, you know what, Cormac, thank God you're here. I'm having a really hard time. Toxic masculinity, stuff online that I don't want to be reading. I don't know how I feel about this. Or do the girls seem to empathise immediately, straight away?
2: Yeah, that's a good question, Debbie. To be honest, it varies in every school. And within every group, there's a variance of how the teenagers respond to it. Sometimes, some of them really love it and they really appreciate it that we're there and talk about these topics. A lot of them say, one of the lads in my old school in St. Pat's in Navan, that's where I'm from, I remember one of the lads saying that it was the first time anyone ever talked to him about what it was to be a man. And he was 15 years old at this stage.
1: Wow.
2: So, yes. like some people really get it and they love it. And then there's others that aren't ready for it. And there's, you know, they might not be fully, you know, engaging at the time, but you never know what people are taking in.
1: Exactly.
2: You know? They might be sitting there with a sour face, but they could really be listening, because one of the things we do as well to connect to young people is to share some of our own story and some of our own struggles. And we try to just be real with them and not say, oh, we have all the answers, but just to share a little bit of our own story. And then in the hope that maybe some of it resonates and we share some tools with them that have worked for us. But some people are ready and some people aren't, and that's fine.
1: Yeah. I love your feck it. Yeah. Methodology.
2: Oh yeah.
1: So we have fun, empowering, inspiring, and connected. Of course, feck being, you know, to look. And, you know, it's really clever because it's funny. The kids get that. You know what I mean? Feck it. I think it's brilliant.
2: Yeah. Cheers. Yeah. We just came up with that as one of our methodologies for how we create workshops. We just want to make sure that they're fun, and you know, it has to be fun and engaging for young people, because they get bored if you're just talking at them, or you know,
1: exactly.
2: Sort of like classroom styles. So we do lots of movement, do games, and then empowering, I suppose, is about giving them the tools, because give them the power back to start taking control over their own lives, to start to understand themselves. So we give them tools like meditation and journaling and breath work and nature connection and all of these things that can really help them connect back to themselves and connect to others. And then we look at, inspiring, I suppose the inspiring part is about the stories, about the, you know, because you can give someone all the tools in the world, but if they're not inspired to make a change, then nothing happens. So that's the piece where we speak from the heart, we share stories, we try to, listen to them as well and really see them. With older groups, they actually split the boys and girls once they get to like TY 5th and 6th year, because we notice that they open up more.
1: Wow.
2: They open up more.
1: Yeah, I thought it'd be the opposite.
2: They open up more when they are
1: separated. Okay.
2: They don't open up more when they get to 16.
1: No. I remember.
2: But when they're separate, they're much more likely to share, because. Wow. Yeah, they're very self-conscious at that age.
1: Yeah,
2: you know,
1: it's awful.
2: Their peers.
1: Yeah, I wouldn't go back there again for diamonds, I can tell you.
2: Yeah, when we split them, it's more of at that age, it's much more trying to hold space for them and listen to what they have to say about certain topics, whether it's like I would speak about masculinity and, you know, what is healthy masculinity and what is it to be a man? Like, what's their opinions on it? And I might share my own views too, but I'm just opening up the conversation. We're really trying to see them and hear them and
1: very important,
2: let them know that their voice is important, you know,
1: that they matter, because and you're right, there's something you mentioned there that you don't want to be talking at somebody, because there will be, you know, you might be in good form that morning and then some guy comes in and starts talking about journaling and mental health, you're like, you know what I mean? It's a 16-year-old having a bad day. Not the best audience, not the best audience. So what happens next then, if you know anybody listening in today that's a head teacher or a teacher in the school, can go on to the Wolf Academy website, find out what you have to offer. And let's face it, you have a lot to offer. I was particularly excited about the survival survival kit of being able to look after yourself out in the wild. You know what I mean? So it's not just, in your head stuff. It's physical, it's fun, and it's educational at the same time.
2: Yeah, exactly. Yeah, we have one of our facilitators, Ivan, who does the survival skills, and I think they're important to learn as well, you know.
1: They are.
2: So we do workshops in the forest. We actually have one going on today in Kells Outreach.
1: Brilliant.
2: So, it's important to get them outside as well, and not always just be stuck in a classroom. But and I suppose one thing that we're really focusing on now, and something that we've learned from doing this over the last 6 years, is that it's important to work with the students, but also the teachers, and we work with the teachers as well. We also have one of the interests for schools at the moment is SBHE, and because we have a full SBHE program for schools that's delivered online, and There's workbooks as well.
1: Great.
2: And we actually just partnered with another organization called Exam Revision. So I think they're in 250 of the schools around the country. So wow. A lot of the teachers would probably know of them. So they will have, any school that is signed up to Exam Revision will have access to our SPHE program through their platform as well, which is great. So, we're trying to just make sure that wellbeing is embedded into the school culture. It's not just an add-on. It's not just a thing you tick the box. It's actually at the core of education.
1: Yeah, it's great work you're doing. You really are. I mean, I wish I had something like that back in my day, but I mean, now you're there. Wolfacademy.ie. Cormac Noonan is the gentleman that you need to contact, although you can read all the other bios with your co-founder as well. And keep up the good work, Cormac.
2: Thanks, Debbie. Appreciate that.
1: Not at all.
2: Lovely chatting to you.
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Dublin City FM, playing more of the music you love and wrapping up Good Morning Dublin for Tuesday with the brilliant Ollie Murs. We'll be back tomorrow morning from 10 with more great music and more great conversation. We're leaving you right now, though, with the lady who, it was announced yesterday, will drop her latest new album this October. Give it up for Dublin's own Jazzy. Here's Makeup on Dublin City FM. Good Morning Dublin. Thank you so much for tuning in.

Hey there, Dublin, it's Michael Caine. It's the 16th of June, and this is what happened on this day in music. This day, 1967, marks the official kickoff of the Summer of Love. Yes, California's Monterey International Pop Festival kicked off this day, 1967. The three-day festival would set off the standard for what would become many future festivals, including Woodstock. Some memorable artists who performed at the festival included Jefferson Airplane, Janis Joplin, Otis Redding, and probably most famously, Jimi Hendrix. In 2002, a remix of Elvis's

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2: 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Let's check it out. Celebrating the 15th anniversary of their debut album, Tourist History, we've got the Northern Trio, Two Door Cinema Club, with special guests, Florence Road. I'm telling you, this gig will be like a movie. Playing Fairview Park, 24th of June. Followed by The Cure, the English rock band with over 1,800 gigs under their belt, rocking way back since 1978. They know how to rock a stage.

0: in Marley Park on the 26th of June. From smooth jazz to chart-topping pop hits, it is Michael Bublé. Get you a man that can do both. He's already taken over Christmas, and he's right back on track to take over summer too, so don't miss it. Playing in Malahide Castle, 27th of June. What kind of genre are we feeling today? Let me know, DM us on Instagram. I'm Meg Nick-Ruey, and that was Loving and Listening Live.
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2: Hello, I'm Michael O'Kane. It's the 17th of June and this will happen on this day in music. Kicking off strong on this day in 1978, You're the One That I Want, the duet from the film Grease, sung by John Travolta and Olivia Newton-John, began a 9-week run at top of the UK pop charts, marking the longest stay for any number one single that year. Fast forward to 2022, when, thanks to an appearance in Netflix's Stranger Things, Kate Bush's 1985 US number one single, Running Up That Hill, returned to the charts, hitting number one in the UK and going viral. The song's success also broke several UK chart records, including the longest amount of time for any single to reach the number one in the UK charts. And last but certainly not least, on this day in 1971, singer-songwriter Carole King began a record-breaking 15-week run at top of the US albums charts with her record, Tapestry. The highly influential album also remained in the Billboard Hot 200 for nearly 6 years and marked a significant shift for King, who spent the first decade of her career behind the scenes as a songwriter for other artists. If you're celebrating your birthday today, you share with rapper Kendrick Lamar, Barry Manilow, and Doctor Who actress Jodie Whittaker. I'm Michael Caine, and that was what happened on this day in music.
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2: Hey, this is Sydney. Can't keep track on the newest and best music coming out? Don't worry, let me show you the best new songs and albums that just came out. Let's give it a listen.
3: It's seeing you tonight. I remembered I loved you. Came back when it mattered, I saw you. Standing there in the light.
2: Taylor Swift is going back to her country roots with her new song for Toy Story 5. The song I Knew It, I Knew You mixes in forgotten love, getting over heartbreak, while mixing in Jessie the Cowgirl from Toy Story.
3: You, all your blues like a mood ring. Call me yoga, call me trashy in my black Prada dress. You're in my head, you're in my
2: mind. Ella Goulding has had enough of toxic love, new song, Black Prada Dress.
3: This is the way it's supposed to be. It doesn't feel like
2: Ella gets rid of her toxic partner in this rather upbeat song.

0: 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And finally, Bray's Own, Florence Road, have their new song, Hanging Out to Dry. 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
2: Hi, I'm Meg, and this is Loving and Listening Live, your go-to guide to the hottest live concerts in Dublin. We've got three crazy gigs here to finish the last 2 days of June, with some taking longer than usual to come back to Dublin. Who was it? James Arthur is coming back to Dublin for the second time this year. Did you miss us, James? We missed you. Excited to share his studio album, Pisces, and from his previous hits like Say You Won't Let Go, we know it'll be a hit not to be missed. Playing Trinity College, June 29th. Followed by the one and only Moves Like Jagger, Maroon 5, returning to Dublin for the first time in over a decade. You should take example from James Arthur because that is way too long. The pop star band will be playing Malahide Castle, June 30th. And we are closing off June with Lily Allen, celebrating her West End Girl album, which is known as her best album yet in 16 years. Playing in its entirety, I cannot wait to hear her live. Playing Three Arena, June 30th to July 1st.
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2: 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I'm Megan McCreary, and that was Loving and Listening Live.
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7: When love was found, I kept my hope just like I'd hoped to. 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And coming down, we've had problems that we've grown through. 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

was like nothing I could feel inside. 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But I still get to see your face, right? And that's like nothing they can take, right? So there won't be no feeling in the firelight. Hoping this'll be right. Time to show your worth, child. I remember when her heart broke over stubborn shit. 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And I'm always thinking summertime with the bikes out.

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3: Good morning to you. Welcome to it and a happy Wednesday, the 17th of June. You're with Live Drive for the next few hours. Helen, I've got Judith, I've got JR, and we're going to keep you company out there on the roads. Keep in touch all morning, 087 179 1032. Right, the weather today, it is going to be brighter overall. Any overnight rain and drizzle will clear this morning. A mix of sunny spells and the chance of an odd isolated shower. Highest temperatures of 22 degrees with light to moderate winds. I already have something to share with you. There are multiple reports of a collision on Grace Park Road at the junction with Richmond Road. I'll give you more on that when we have it. Also, do be aware, Live Drive found out that one of the travel apps is directing motorists to drive straight on Bachelor's Walk on the North Keys onto Eden Quay. Now, we all know this is not allowed for private vehicles from 7am to 7pm Monday to Sunday, and you must turn left onto O'Connell Street between those times. So just be aware of that, just in case you're like, oh, they've changed it, we can do this now, you can't. So just bear that in mind. In the meantime, though, we're going to jump straight in this morning, get you going on a Wednesday with some Sigala and Bryn Christopher. Good morning. Sweet.

0: Straight in, let's look at the roads, and the N7 is looking a little busy at the moment from Newlands Cross. The N3 is the usual volume really from Mulhattet, quite heavy. Airport Link Road, you are slowing down just a wee bit there as well. And coming down the M50 southbound, it's already a little busy around the M1 M50 roundabout onto the southbound carriageway. Further ahead from that, you do come to a standstill before Junction 6. It clears off just after that. Slight delays ahead, though, at the West Link Bridge to Junction 7. Lucan, bit busy off there as well. And again, from Clover Hill to Junction 10. Northbound is amazing. On the north side of the city, Guild Street will slow you down slightly, as will Richmond Road and Ballybock Road. We did get that message in about a collision on Grace Park Road at the junction of Richmond Road. We can't see it, so it's just maybe around from where we can see. Let me know if you're coming along there. Coolock Lane, just slowing you down a wee bit as well. On the Swords Road, 5 or 6 minutes to get you past Griffith Avenue from the flyover. Drumcondra Road is going to slow you down a little bit. And then we've also got the Navan Road, just slight delays at the moment from the railway bridge. That's it for the north side. On the south side, you've got a couple of light changes to turn right to Kilmainham. Leberstown Road slowing you down a wee bit, approaching the Lewis Bridge. And on the canal, it's 2 or 3 light changes here, there and everywhere. Parnell Road, Grove Road, Canal Road and Grand Parade. And the south side of the city centre, Harrington Street, is going to slow you down a little bit. A very good morning and a warm welcome to my lovely crew, JR and Judith, the J's.
1: Double J.
0: All the J's in studio. I saw a picture this morning of Harry Styles just out and about,
1: yeah,
0: on a Lime bike in London. Like, he's just done that Wembley show, broken, yeah, records, and he's just doing his thing.
1: He's just very chill, isn't he?
0: He's very chill, but I like think there are people who wander around with bodyguards. Like, he's one of the most famous singers in the world.
1: Yeah, I know.
0: And he's out there.
2: Yeah.
0: Just wandering around. But I think
1: it's
0: just,
1: I think it's an energy that you create. He's kind of, yes, he started doing that like when he moved to New York. He was like out and about, and yeah, it's become a bit normalized in a way.
0: So people maybe wouldn't be mobbing him.
1: Yeah.
0: Crazy fans and such. But the other interesting thing is on a couple of the pictures, he's got a handbag. An actual handbag.
1: Oh.
0: Kind of a woven shopper.
1: Okay. Yeah. Oh, yeah, I can picture that. Listen, I think that Harry Styles definitely kind of toes the line with androgyny.
0: Yes.
1: And does it very well.
0: I think so too.
1: Like, it really kind of,
0: it fits.
1: It just normalizes, yeah, the fact that, like, it's okay. You can, if you want a little,
0: you
1: bag,
0: got to have something to put your stuff in.
1: Yeah.
0: How do you feel about a man bag? I'm looking around here for JR's bag.
2: No, but I used to. I wouldn't now because then I start leaning to one side because I put so much stuff in. Oh.
0: Mary Poppins over here. Marty Poppins. Back to the music. It's Whitney Houston.

with Mark Morrison and Return of the Mac. 7:16 it is. Let me know if you're coming along. Well, Grace Park Road, apparently there's a collision there at the junction with Richmond Road. We haven't heard any more about that, so give me a shout. We can't see it on our cameras. Let me know what's going down. 0871791032. The N7 is looking a little busy at the moment from Newlands Cross. The N3 is bumper to bumper from Mulhaddit, and the Airport Link Road will slow you down just a bit. Coming down the M50, slight delays there from the roundabout until before Junction 4 Ballymun. It's very heavy approaching Junction 6 Blanchardstown. You've got slight delays again from the Westlink Bridge to Junction 7 Lucan. Bit busy off there, and then slight delays from Clover Hill to Junction 10 Ballymount. Northbound's flowing freely on the north side of the city. Just slight delays here and there. Guild Street, Richmond Road and Ballybock Road. Coolock Lane as well, just a few minutes. The Swords Road 506 from the flyover to clear Griffith Avenue. It's just a wee bit slow on Drumcondra Road as well. Ratoath Road, you're going to slow down a bit as well at Ballyboggan. And the Navan Road, the queue starts at the petrol station, but it's not too heavy, so that could be about 8 to 9 minutes. And then we've got down to the Keys, a little bit of a delay on Church Street, bit busy on North King Street as well, and across to the south side, a couple of light changes to get you through on the right turn to Kilmainham. Long Mile Road's a bit slow to clear Walkinstown Avenue. Leopardstown Road picked up slightly, busy but moving there. And the N11, you will slow down slightly again at Newtown Park Avenue. The same at the bus garage. And just a one or two light wait on the right turn to Anglesey Road. Two or three light changes on the canal at Parnell Road, Grove Road, likewise Canal Road and Grand Parade. We've also got slight delays on Harrington Street, and it is looking a little busy Charlotte Way to Hatch Street. Back to the music. More of the music you love on Dublin City FM. Bit of CeeLo Green coming up, but here's Chic.

stuff from CeeLo Green. Just coming up to 7:25 in the morning. And still a bit busy there on the N7 from Newlands Cross. There is volume on the N3 from Mulhaddit. The Airport Link Road still looking a bit slow. Not too bad, though. And on the M50 southbound, you've got slight delays pretty much straight away from the M1 M50 roundabout. Clears off just after it. Very heavy approaching Junction 6, though. Slight delays approaching Junction 7. Lucan a bit busy off as well. And again, from Clover Hill to Junction 10, Ballymount, busy but moving. Northbound, there are slight delays around Junction 15, Carrick Mines. The north side of the city, you are a little slow on Guild Street. Likewise, Richmond Road and Ballybock Road. Coolock Lane, just a few minutes delay there, not too shabby. Salt Road is 5 or 6, I'd say, from the flyover to Clear Griffith Avenue, a little busy on Drumcondra Road. On the M1 approaching the tunnel, you will have a little bit of a slowdown. Ratoath Road is also busy but moving, a Ballybug, and you've got slight delays on the Navan Road all the way down from the petrol station. Church Street, little slow from North King Street down to the Keys. The Keys are great though. On the south side, one or two lightweight on the right turn to Kilmainham. Longmar Road looking a little slow to clear Walkinstown Avenue. Leopardstown Road, bit busy approaching the Lewis Bridge, and Stillorgan Road, it's just a little slow there at Newtown Park Avenue. It's picked up now heavy on the right turn to Anglesey Road. The Rock Road sees a little bit of traffic at Booterstown Avenue. And on the canal, it's a two or three light change affair. Parnell Road, Grove Road, Canal Road and Grand Parade. And on the south side of the city centre, Harrington Street is going to slow you down a bit. And there are slight delays Charlotte Way to Hatch Street. Right, this is a bit of a one-hit wonder, actually. Shapeshift as it is. And Lola's Theme. Enjoy.

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0: 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It's 7:33 on a Wednesday morning. A bright overall today with any rain and drizzle clearing eastwards this morning, followed by a mix of sunny spells and the chance of an isolated shower. Highest temperatures of 22 degrees with light to moderate winds. Right, so the collision on Grace Park Road has been cleared, so there's no incidents to report currently. You've got slight delays on the N7 from Newlands Cross. The M4 is slowing you down a bit as well now at Junction 2 Liffey Valley, and the N3 is all bumper to bumper from Mulhuddit. You will slow down a little bit as well on the Airport Link Road and coming down the M50 southbound. Slight delays from the get-go at the M1 M50 roundabout. It does clear off. Don't get too excited, though. You come to a standstill before Junction 5 Finglas. Easing off again, but then very heavy approaching Junction 6. Then from the West Link Bridge, it's looking very congested towards Junction 7 Lucan. Easing off after that, you've got Clover Hill slowing you down, and that continues to Junction 12. Also, slight delays going off at Junction 9 Redcow. Northbound, bit busy at Junction 15 Carrick Mines, and again after Junction 9 Redcow to Junction 7 Lucan. It's also just a wee bit slow approaching Junction 4 Ballymun. On the north side of the city, Guild Street's looking a little busy. Richmond Road and Ballybock Road will slow you down, and so will Coolock Lane. It's all busy but moving on the Swords Road, 5 or 6 minutes from the flyover, and a little slow on Drumcondra Road. We've also got slight delays still on the M1 approaching Dublin Tunnel, Ratoath Road bit busy at Ballybuggin, and the Navan Road, you are busy but moving from the petrol station. That could be 8 or 9 minutes. Then down to the Keys, Church Street is a little busy from North King Street. Slight delays on North King Street as well. And on the south side, one or two light wait for you on the right turn to Kilmainham. Long Mile Road's a bit slow to clear Walkinstown Avenue. Leopardstown Road also just a wee bit slow approaching the Lewis Bridge. And if you're heading down Stillorgan Road or to it, it's a little busy at Newtown Park Avenue. Heavy on the right turn to Anglesey Road. The Rock Road is a little slow as well at Booterstown Avenue. On the canal, two or three light changes. Parnell Road, Grove Road, Canal Road and Grand Parade. And Harrington Street looking a little busy. So is Charlotte Way to Hatch Street. I was giggling because Judith looked at me and she touched her nose. Yeah. And I thought you were telling me that I had a little something. So I was like...
3: It was really funny. And then, yeah, I went to say something to you and then I just got an itch on my nose and I did it. But it coincided with just as you were about to go on air.
0: I know.
3: So it was like, I was trying to do...
0: Why are you telling me this just before I'm about to tell everybody what the traffic looks like?
3: Oh, you're like, what? No, sorry, Helen.
0: It's so funny, isn't it? Like humans with that kind of thing. It's even like if you... kind of like have an itchy eye or something.
3: Yeah.
0: If you're talking to somebody and you touch your eye, they'll automatically think that they've got sleep in their eye.
3: Of course.
0: And they'll like, yeah, you know.
3: But you know what? It's a weird thing. Would you tell somebody...
0: Oh, yes.
3: If they had something in their
0: completely.
3: Nose.
0: Completely.
3: So would I.
4: On their nose.
3: Yeah. Like if they had a little, you know,
0: a little friend.
3: A little friend. And... But people get a little bit...
0: I would want to know.
3: I'd want to know as well.
0: So
3: but sometimes people are like, oh... You're a great friend for telling me that. And you're like, I sense that actually you're a bit annoyed that.
0: You should actually end friendships. Like if you go, imagine you go for brunch and you have like some scrambled eggs with some kale or something or spinach.
3: Yeah.
0: You've got like this massive spinach plantation in your teeth.
3: Plantation.
0: And you're sat. And then you see a bunch of other people who you know and love during the day. And then you're out for the whole day. You get home at night at 6 o'clock and you look in the mirror and there's like, that spinach bag of spinach in your teeth and no one told you. I'd be like, the friendship's over.
3: Like, guys, tell me as well. Like, there are certain things that are like borderline where you're like, oh, you know, if somebody, if there's smells or something as well, like, can you tell them? Should you tell them?
4: I'd that's be like, a whole different category.
3: I don't know, but if that's insults. Your friend, I'm like, I'd want to know.
0: You do okay, I've been meaning to talk to you about something.
3: This is intervention time.
0: Let's have a look who's having a birthday today. They've got a birthday cake in their teeth. Kendrick Lamar turns 39 years old today. Venus Williams turns 46. Wow. And Mr. Barry Manilow turns 83. Happy birthday, Barry. Back on this day, June 17th, in 1885, the Statue of Liberty arrived in New York City.
3: Oh my God.
0: Yeah, 1885. In 1973, Dolly Parton recorded her song I Will Always Love You. Later, of course, a huge hit for Whitney Houston for RCA in Nashville. And 2022, Kate Bush came back onto the scene.
3: Yeah.
0: Thank you to Stranger Things with Running Up That Hill. So it went to number one on the UK chart, originally released in 1985, and then it went back onto the charts. Love it when that happens. Here she is.

Rosalind, The Promise on a Wednesday morning, 7:46 it is. There is a broken down car, just want to let you know about this, on the M50 southbound after Junction 9 Red Cow. It is in the hard shoulder, but just be aware of it anyway. It's getting a little busy around there, so it's good to know. Apart from that, that's the only incident. We've got slight delays on the N7 from Newlands Cross, a little patch of traffic at Junction 2 Liffey Valley on the M4, and the N3 is very busy from Mulhadditch. The Airport Link Road will slow you down a bit as well. Coming down the M50, slight delays from the M1 M50 roundabout until just onto the carriageway. It is heavy approaching Junction 5, Finglas. Again, excuse me, approaching Junction 6, there are slight delays off there. A little busy approaching Junction 7, Lucan, and again from Clover Hill, busy about moving down to Junction 12. It's a little slow off at Junction 9, Red Cow, jumping back, and don't forget about that car broken down. Northbound, a bit busy around Junction 15, Carrick Mines. Slight delays, Junction 9, Red Cow to Junction 7, Lucan, and a bit busy approaching Junction 4, Ballymun. The north side of the city is not looking too bad. There are slight delays here and there. Guild Street, Richmond Road, and Ballybock Road holding you up slightly. Coolock Lane, just a few minutes delay there, and the Swords Road, only about 5 or 6, I'd say, from the flyover. Drumcondra Road will slow you down slightly. The M1's a bit busy approaching Dublin Tunnel. Phibsa Road, you're busy but moving all the way along. That's about maybe 7 or 8 minutes from Harts to Doyle's Corner. And we've got slight delays on North Road, continuing on Finglas Road as you pass the village. Ratoath Road will slow you down a little bit at Ballybuggan. And the Navan Road, you're looking at about 9 minutes, I'd say, busy but moving from the petrol station. Church Street will slow you down a bit as well from North King Street. And on the south side, the right turn to Kilmainham's not too heavy. Longmire Road to Clear Walkinstown Avenue slowing you down. Leperstown Road as well, just slight delays approaching the Lewis Bridge. And if you're coming down Stillorgan Road, it's looking really good. There's a patch of traffic at Newtown Park Avenue. It is heavy on the right turn to Anglesey Road, mind you. The Rock Road is slowing down just a tad at Booterstown Avenue. Heading to the canal, Harold's Cross approach, also just a bit busy. And on it, you've got a 2 or 3 light wait. Parnell Road, Grove Road, Canal Road, same story at Grand Parade. Heading up the other way, also 2 or 3 light wait at Ranelagh, and again at Sally's Bridge. Harrington Street looks a little busy, and there are slight delays, Charlotte Way to Hatch Street. So just that one incident, that broken down car on the M50 northbound after Junction 9 Red Cow in the hard shoulder. Let me know how things are looking for you. It's such a beautiful day. Oh my gosh. 087 179 1032.

0: Harold's Cross approach. Some volume on the canal. Not too bad, though. Two or three light changes. Parnell Road, Grove Road, Canal Road, and at Grand Parade. Heading up the other way, same story again at Ranelagh and at Sally's Bridge. And lastly, Harrington Street's going to slow you down a bit. And there are also slight delays, Charlotte Way to Hatch Street. Now, LiveDrive has been made aware that one of the travel apps is directing motorists to drive straight on Bachelor's Walk on the North Keys onto Eden Key. Now, this is not allowed for private vehicles from 7 a.m. to 7 p.m. Monday to Sunday. You must be turning left onto O'Connell Street between those times. So do not pay attention to the app because it's wrong. Okay, so I've just sort of seen this. Very interesting indeed. And they do change it up from time to time, but not very often. So the Grammys have added 5 new categories for 2027. So what they've done is they've had quite an overhaul of the rules and eligibility requirements. Very difficult word to say that. Eligibility. The new awards include Best Asian Pop Music Performance.
1: Oh, okay. Well,
0: yeah. Because BTS and, I mean, the K-pop groups kind of cleaned up.
1: Yeah, well, the whole K-pop thing is a massive. It's a genre completely by itself. So it makes sense.
0: And I feel like it kind of opens the door for other acts to, you know, kind of be nominated, which is a good thing.
1: Yeah.
0: Also, Best R&B Collaboration or Duo Group Performance.
1: Oh.
0: Surprised they haven't had that before.
1: Me too. I'm actually really surprised by that.
0: Then they also have Best Traditional Pop Vocal Performance, Best Traditional Folk Album, and Best Latin Song. I'm also surprised that they didn't have that.
1: Yeah, I suppose because now Bad Bunny and there's like such an influx of a lot of Latino acts that are kind of coming to the forefront also. That makes sense. And I'm surprised by the folk that they didn't have that before either.
0: I know, they're bringing in the traditional folk category.
1: Yeah.
0: So that changes the names of some of the stuff. So Best R&B Performance becomes Best R&B Solo Performance, so they can make way for the duo. And Best Folk Album will be known as Best Contemporary Folk Album.
1: Ah, okay.
0: So it is opening up the door to new acts and new people. Well, and there is a leaning towards that.
1: Also, I just think it kind of allows the fact that there are many more genres that are kind of being more recognized kind of globally rather than it just being so streamlined. And that is moving with the times.
0: Moving with the times, baby. So it'll be the 69th Grammy Awards, which take place the 7th of February, 2027.
1: Wow.
0: Yeah.
1: So let's get our folk album out.
0: We better do it. Come on, write some music, Judith. Get to it, baby.

0: and struggling to make things right. That's how a superhero learns to fly.
1: All Irish double play for you there, the Script, back to back with The Cause. 8:16 it is, and if you're coming along the N7, do be aware there is a collision. It is approaching Junction 4 Rathcoole, blocking the right lane. There are slight delays, of course, and a little bit busy after it as well. On the N4, 18 minutes from Junction 6 Elbridge to the M50, busy but moving. And the N3 is busy, heavy, from Mulhuddit. Airport Link Road slowing you down a little bit as well. Coming down the M50, it's a bit stop-start now from Junction 4, Ballymun, to just after Junction 6, there is another incident. That is a collision. It has been moved to the auxiliary lane. It was blocking all lanes, but thank goodness that's been moved, but it's very heavy on the approach. Also, we've got slight delays going off at Junction 6. Further ahead, it'll slow you down slightly. Junction 11, Tala to Junction 12. That's it for the southbound carriageway. Northbound, just a bit busy at Junction 15, Carrick Mines. And again, after Junction 12, Firhouse, up to Junction 7, Lucan. The north side of the city, Eastwall Road, slowing you down a bit, as is Guild Street. Slight delays as well on Richmond Road and Ballybuck Road. It's queuing all the way down Santry Exit Slip and Coolock Lane. On the Swords Road, you're 5 or 6 minutes from the flyover to clear Griffith Avenue. It is busy on Drumcondra Road. The M1 as well, slowing you down slightly, approaching Dublin Tunnel. Phibsborough Road, you're looking at about 8 minutes or so from Harts to Doyle's Corner. North Road looking a little busy as well at the moment. Ratoath Road will slow you down slightly at Ballybuggan. On the Navan Road, there's a slight delay from the petrol station down to the roundabout. And if you're heading down to the Keys, just a wee bit slow at the moment on Church Street from North King Street. On the south side, a couple of light changes to hold you up on the right turn to Kilmainham, not too bad. Longmire Road a little slow to clear Walkinstown Avenue. Leopardstown Road as well, that's all busy but moving. And Stillorgan Road, you're going to slow down at Newtown Park Avenue. It's picked up now, heavy on the right turn to Anglesey Road. The Rock Road is looking very busy indeed at Booterstown Avenue. And then heading to the canal, Harold's Cross Approach looking a bit busy on it. It's looking a bit better. You've got two or three light changes on Parnell Road, Grove Road and Canal Road. And then we've got slight delays on Harrington Street, a little busy, Charleway to Hatch Street. And there are slight delays on Sean Moore Road. Voice note, text or WhatsApp, any updates, travel times, anything of the sort. 087 179 1032.

0: That's a great driving song right there. Windows down, sun in your eyes. Absolutely love it. Jim Jim got back in touch. 32 minutes, ball to cow. Bit of a slowdown from Junction 2 to the flyover. I'd say the fender bender is probably gone now. Maybe someone will let you know. I hope so. Have a good day. It's 16 degrees and overcast. Blue skies, though. Thanks, Jim Jim. Wes and Simon also got in touch. Morning, Helen. M4 backing up from Junction 4. Junction 4 to 2, 8 minutes. Very, very slow around Junction 2. Fonthill Road down to Hermitage from Liffey Valley roundabout. Stuffed. Oh my gosh, thank you, Western Simon. All right, so those are sorted there in the N7. Let me know if that incident's still there. Jim Jim reckons it could be gone. That's a Junction 4 Rathcool. Yeah, it is gone. JR's going, yes, baby.
1: Yes, it is gone. Someone just went out to look for it and can confirm it's not there.
0: Okay, what did you go?
1: I haven't myself. I'm parked up. But someone has, yeah.
0: Well, that's lovely. Thank you very much. All right, so then we've got the N3 looking heavy from Mulhaddit. Coming down the M50, very busy from Junction 4, Ballymun, to after Junction 6, there is a collision. It was taken up three lanes. It's been moved to the auxiliary lane, though. It's very heavy there. Slight delays ahead, Junction 11, Tallaght to Junction 12. And northbound, you've also got a little bit of a slowdown. After Junction 12, Firhouse, that does continue, though, to Junction 7, Lucan. The north side of the city, Eastwall Road, will slow you down a bit. Gill Street as well. Then Johnny Carney to Fairview, that's busy but moving. Continuing through Fairview, very heavy on the right turn at Edges Corner. Richmond Road and Ballybock Road see slight delays. It's eased off a bit on the Santry exit slip. It is still heavy on Coolock Lane, though. The Swords Road, you're only probably 5 or 6 minutes from the flyover to clear Griffith Avenue. Just a wee bit slow on Drumcondra Road. The M1 slowing you down a bit, approaching Dublin Tunnel. Phippsborough Road, it's also just a little busy. Maybe about 8 or 9 minutes, Hearts to Doyle's Corner. North Road's a bit slow. There are slight delays on Ratworth Road as well at Ballybuggan. On the Navan Road, that's about 9 minutes from the petrol station. Down to the Keys, you can expect a little slowdown on Church Street. On the south side, a 1 or 2 lightweight on the right turn to Kilmainham. Leopardstown Road looking heavy now, approaching the Lewis Bridge. And if you're heading down Stillorgan Road, it's a little slow at Newtown Park Avenue, heavy on the right turn to Anglesey Road. The Rock Road is also looking very congested indeed at Booterstown Avenue. And then on the canal, it's 2 or 3 light changes. Parnell Road, Grove Road and Canal Road. We've got Harrington Street full now. Charlotte Way to Hatch Street a bit busy. And there are slight delays on Sean Moore Road. So just the one incident currently. Collision on the M50 southbound after Junction 6 Blanchardstown. It's in the auxiliary lane, but it is causing some delays. More music on the way for you right now, right here. It is Calvin Harris. When we come back, I'm going to be letting you know some exciting news about an old kids television show that is coming back. Stay tuned.

0: dulcún cín á dhéanamh de bhrí go bhfuil tús á chur leis an gníomhaíocht ar fud BusConnex bhaile lia. 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
5: 8:34 Wednesday morning. It is a bright day and a mix of sunny spells and the chance of an isolated shower. Highest temperatures are 22 degrees with light to moderate winds. Now, I must let you know that LiveDrive has become aware that one of the travel apps is directing motorists to drive straight on Bachelor's Walk on the North Quays onto Eden Quay. A reminder, this is not allowed for private vehicles from 7 a.m. to 7 p.m. Monday to Sunday. All private vehicles must turn left onto O'Connell Street between those times. Right, we have got an incident. It is a collision on the M50 southbound after Junction 6 Blanchardstown. It has been moved to the auxiliary lane. It's still looking very busy though from Junction 4 Ballymun. That's it from incidents. On the N7, you've got 32 minutes Baltacow. The N4, we heard 18 minutes from Junction 6 Selbridge. And the N3 is busy from Mulhuddit. Now the M50 we've kind of done, so it's all kind of bumper to bumper really from Junction 4 Ballymun to the incident. Also slightly slow off at Junction 4 and Junction 6. Beyond that, it's all good. Northbound, you'll slow down slightly after Edmundstown. It's very busy from Junction 11 Tallaght to Clover Hill. Slight delays continue after that. Bit of rubbernecking going on towards the Westlink Bridge. And the north side of the city, it's a little busy at the East Wall Road, Guild Street as well. Donnycarney to Fairview, also busy but moving. That continues. Slight delays through Fairview. It's heavy on the right turn at Edges Corner. Richmond Road and Ballybock Road are going to slow you down slightly. Also, just a wee bit slow on Santry Exit Slip. It does get heavy on Coolock Lane. On the Swords Road, 5 or 6 minutes from the flyover to Clare Griffith Avenue. A little slow on Drumcondra Road as well. Phibsa Road, that's busy but moving all the way along, about 8 or 9 minutes to Clare Doyle's Corner. North Road's a little slow, as is Ratoath Road at Ballybuggan. The Navan Road as well, it's all just, it's not too bad. Probably about 7 or 8 minutes from the petrol station. And then down to the Quays, we see slight delays on Queen Street. Coming along the Quays, Arran Quay is half full. On the south side, the right turn to Kilmainham's eased off a bit, just a couple of light changes now. Longmire Road a little slow to clear Walkinstown Avenue. Leopardstown Road looking very busy, approaching the Lewis Bridge. And if you're heading down the N11, there's a little patch of traffic at Newtown Park Avenue, again at the bus garage, and it is heavy to turn right to Anglesey Road. The Rock Road is looking very busy indeed at Booterstown Avenue. And heading to the canal, Harold's Cross approach, slowing you down a bit there. On the canal, it's a 2 or 3 light wait on Parnell Road, Grove Road and Canal Road. Harrington Street's full, a little busy Charlotte Way to Hatch Street. And Sean Moor Road is going to slow you down a bit as well, approaching the toll. So I said that there's a new television series that is going to be making a resurgence. And I am over the moon because I love this.
6: I'm excited. As a kid. I was trying to guess, but...
5: You do, yeah, you didn't. You said the Teletubbies.
6: Yeah.
5: It is The Wombles.
6: Ah!
5: Oh my gosh, I'm so excited. So
7: that's good for society.
5: It really is, because it's all about saving the world and tidying up and stuff like that. Their motto was, make good use of bad rubbish. Uncle Bulgaria.
7: Oh, they'll love us.
5: Yes, exactly.
7: We have a similar policy.
5: Yeah. So they're coming back. Now, this originally appeared in a series of children's novels from 1968. They live in Burrows, where they aim to help the environment by collecting and recycling rubbish in creative ways. So apparently, the whole idea came about. The author, Elizabeth Beresford, took her young children for a Boxing Day walk on Wimbledon Common, and her daughter Kate repeatedly mispronounced it as Wombledon Common. Oh. And that's how she got the idea. And the rest is history. But they kind of fell away. I don't know when it ended. When was it? It says here 1998. So the last TV series ended in 1998. And now they're coming back. They said a new generation is set to discover the Wombles. Plans have been unveiled to revive the beloved British franchise across multiple platforms. So they're going to be having television, film, publishing, theatre, gaming and live events. And a dedicated YouTube channel will launch with classic episodes alongside newly created content focused on environmental awareness. They did try and revive it apparently over the years, but they proposed a CGI kind of spin on it.
6: Yeah.
5: Because it would have been kind of easier to do. Obviously, there were puppets at the time and a film, but now they want to make it a global multi-platform franchise. So it's going to be introduced to a whole new audience.
6: Well, do you know what? It's going to be a first for me because I never watched The Wombles.
5: Oh, The Wombles are great.
6: No, never watched them. I don't think maybe.
5: Underground, overground, wombling free.
7: Now you've basically seen it.
5: The Wombles are
6: now I know it.
5: Coming, aren't we?
6: No, I don't think I ever watched The Wombles.
5: Oh my gosh. Well, it's coming, baby.
6: Okay, well, I'll
5: you can even get ready. You can even get merch.

Track closer than close. Sounds like the weekend, if you ask me. 8:46 in the morning, Anthony got in touch. Coming on at Ballymount, Boa Catherine Tynan is bumper to bumper to Kingswood. M50 was 17 minutes from Junction 10 to the West Link. Also bumper to bumper. Yeah, it's a bit of a mess there. So, Anthony, what happened is you might not have got up there, but people are kind of slowing down. I think a bit of rubbernecking is occurring as well. There is an incident on the southbound carriageway just after Junction 6. It's in the auxiliary lane, but it was blocking all three lanes. So the delays are there, I'm afraid. Apart from that, the N7, 32 minutes ball to Cow. You're 18 minutes on the N4 from Junction 6, and the N3 is looking very busy from Mulhuddit. The M50 southbound is now back to the M1 M50 roundabout. It is very heavy indeed. Might avoid that, actually. That pretty much continues down to where the incident is. It does clear off completely from the Westlink Bridge then. Northbound, you are a stop start from Edmundstown. Very heavy at the moment from Junction 11 to Clover Hill. Easing off after the Westlink Bridge. And that's it for the M50. So on the north side of the city, East Wall Road and Gill Street looking a little busy at the moment. Also, slight delays. Donnycarney to Fairview. The right turn at Edges Corner is very busy. Richmond Road and Ballybock Road are just a little slow. There are slight delays on the Santry exit slip. It does get very heavy on Coolock Lane, though. On the Swords Road, not too bad there. Maybe 5 or 6 minutes from the flyover to Clear Griffith Avenue. A little slow on Drumcondra Road as well. The M1 is still looking a bit busy, approaching the Dublin Tunnel. Phibsa Road, that's about maybe 8 or 9 minutes from Harts to Doyle's Corner. North Road's a little slow. The Navan Road's looking amazing. And fabulous. Then down to the Keys. Queen Street's a little busy on the Keys. Arran Keys half full. Everything else is fine. On the south side, you've got a 102 light weight on the right turn to Kilmainham. Longmar Road a little busy to clear Walkinstown Avenue. Leopardstown Road as well, just a wee bit slow. And if you're coming down Stillorgan Road, there is a patch of traffic at Newtown Park Avenue, again at the bus garage, and it is heavy on the right turn to Anglesey Road. The Rock Road is also very heavy at the moment at Buddhistown Avenue. On the canal, not too bad there. 2 or 3 light changes, Parnell Road, Grove Road and Canal Road. Harrington Street is still full and you've got slight delay Charlotte Way to Hatch Street. And lastly, Sean Moore Road is a little busy approaching the toll. Northbound M50 traffic starts at Furhouse. Okay. Thank you for that. Then I've got another one coming in here. 28 minutes from Ballymount to the M1, of which 17 was to the Westlink. It opens up soon after the Westlink Bridge, Anthony. Thank you for that. Yeah. So that incident is causing problems both ways now, it seems. Let me just remind you of that again. So it is just after Junction 6 in the auxiliary lane, but southbound, I'd actually maybe not even get on. It is bumper to bumper all the way back to the M1 M50 interchange and northbound as well. Bit of a mess from Junction 12 for a house. Righty-ho. Okay, so keep those messages coming on in. 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
1: 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These ones are all about love and heartbreak in the most passionate way possible. Let's see what we've got. She is one of the most powerful voices of her generation. She is Olivia Dean. Moving the venue from Fairview to Marley Park due to an insane demand, this is going to be a good one. Olivia will be in Marley Park on the 20th and 21st of June. Followed by my beloved Lewis Capaldi, my love. Lewis will be playing in Marley Park, but not by himself. Special guests include CMAT and Bradley Marshall. This will be one heck of a gig. Catch Lewis playing on the 23rd and 24th of June. On the very same day, we've got Teddy Swims, both heartfelt and intense. His music portrays his emotional side beyond just lyrics. From Lose Control to Door, it's a hit after hit. Teddy Swims is playing in Malahide Castle the 23rd of June. She's hot, she's cold, she's Katy Perry. And she's making a return to Ireland for the first time in over a decade. The superstar herself is ready to blow everyone away with her bangers. You know you love her. She's in Malahide Castle on the 24th of June. Dublin really is popping off this summer with all these amazing gigs. I'm Meg, and that was Loving and Listening Live.

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5: 9:01 on a Wednesday morning. Do take note, Live Drive has been made aware one of the travel apps is directing motorists to drive straight on Bachelor's Walk on the North Quays onto Eden Quay. Just a reminder, that's not allowed for private vehicles from 7 a.m. to 7 p.m. Monday to Sunday, as all private vehicles must turn left onto O'Connell Street between those times. Right, so some good news now. The incident on the M50 southbound has been cleared. The delays remain, though. It is bumper to bumper pretty much from the M1 M50 roundabout. Let me take you around, though. Slight delays on the N7 from Newlands Cross. On the N4, it is looking a little busy at Junction 2, Liffey Valley. And the N3 is still very slow from Mulhaddit. So, as mentioned, bumper to bumper all the way from the M1 M50 roundabout down past the Westlink Bridge. It's fine after that. Northbound, you are slowing down before Junction 12 Firhouse. It does get heavy around Junction 9 Redcow to Clover Hill, and slight delays continue past the Westlink Bridge. On the north side of the city, East Wall Road looking a little busy. Also, slight delays Donnycarney to Fairview, continuing through Fairview. The right turn at Edges Corner is busy. Richmond Road, you're queuing. It's a little slow on Ballybough Road. And Santry Exit Slip will slow you down a bit. It is heavy on Coolock Lane. The Swords Road, 5 is 6 minutes for you from the flyover to clear Griffith Avenue. Just a little slow on Drumcondra Road. And Phibsa Road, busy but moving. Harts to Doyle's Corner, you're about 8 minutes. North Road is a little busy at the moment. And then down to the Quays, if you're headed that way. Queen Street's a little slow. On the Quays, Arran Quay's half full. Everything else is super. On the south side, you've got slight delays. Longmire Road to clear Walkinstown Avenue. Leopardstown Road's going to hold you up a bit. And on the N11, it's not been too bad this morning. A slight delay at Newtown Park Avenue, again at the bus garage. And it is heavy on the right turn to Anglesey Road. Coming down the Rock Road, it's looking pretty congested at the moment at Booterstown Avenue. And the canal sees delays. Parnell Road, Grove Road and Canal Road. Not too bad, though. It's a 2 or 3 light wait there. Harrington Street still full. Charlotte Way to Hatch Street slowing you down a bit. And there are slight delays on Sean Moore Road as well. Okay, there's so many cool films, animations coming out. Toy Story releases this Friday, I believe. Excited.
6: That's going to be interesting. I'm looking forward to the reaction to that. There's going to be a lot of, what's the word, discourse.
5: Well, I have read a couple of reviews, because obviously, you know, there are some media who get to see it.
6: Yeah, yeah.
5: And they're like five star.
6: Of course they are, because they are the right. They grew up with it. Like, yes. Don't forget how old that franchise is
5: now.
6: Yeah,
5: true, true.
7: But I just don't think that they've ever, you know, lots of people, when they do sequels, sometimes it flops. Like, this is the fifth one, and they haven't kind of gone wrong.
5: Yeah.
7: All of them have been
5: completely.
7: Brilliant.
6: Oh, it will land, you're right. Yeah, yes, it will.
5: Definitely.
6: It'll be very hard to disappoint Toy Story fans. Yeah. And I don't mean that in a rude way either. I mean that they love the franchise.
5: They love it so much. Another franchise that's done really well over the years is Shrek.
7: Yes.
5: And they've got the first look at Shrek 5, it's hard to say,
6: yeah.
5: Trailer. They say Grumpy Ogre Shrek and his family are thrown in jail during the latest adventure with Donkey in a first look at Shrek 5.
6: May I just jump in there and
5: yes.
6: say that they fans of that franchise are much harder to impress.
5: Oh, do you reckon, yeah?
6: Shrek, really? Is it after, what, Shrek 2 it dropped off?
7: I agree.
5: Yeah, it wasn't great.
7: I agree with you about that. Yeah, and I loved the first two, and then I was like, okay, that's all night.
5: But, well, they're going to have to pull their socks up.
7: Shrek 5.
5: I'd say.
7: Okay.
5: So
7: yeah.
5: Shrek 5 is coming out June 30th, 2027. So we've still got a way to wait. But, yeah, that's something to look forward to. It's nice to have things to look forward to.
7: Mm.
5: I like a bit of Shrek, I do. So are we going to go and see Toy Story 5 then?
7: Yes, please.
5: Yeah, let's go.

Brilliant stuff, Smetana, Ballet and Gold. 9:11 in the morning, and we have got some delays on the N7, a little busy from Newlands Cross. On the N4, we can see a little slowdown at Junction 2, Liffey Valley. On the N3, it is looking very busy from Mulheaded. The M50 southbound is still very slow. You come to a standstill from before Junction 4, Ballymun. That continues pretty much all the way down to the Westlink Bridge. There was an incident earlier. It's been cleared, though. Slight delays after that to Junction 7, Lucan. And northbound, it's all stop-start from Edmundstown to the Westlink Bridge. The worst of it between Junction 11 and 10 and Junction 9, Redcow and Clover Hill. On the north side of the city, it's still looking a little busy on Eastwall Road and Guild Street. Donnycarney to Fairview, slowing you down slightly. The right turn at Edges Corner is very busy indeed. Richmond Road is also looking congested. There are slight delays ahead on Ballybuck Road. Santry Exit Slip will slow you down slightly. It does get heavier on Coolock Lane. And the Swords Road, 5 or 6 minutes from the flyover to clear Griffith Avenue. A little busy on Drumconda Road as well. On Phibsa Road from Harts to Doyle's Corner, you're in for about 8 minutes. It's busy but moving. North Road's a little slow as well. Church Street and Queen Street are busy but moving down to the Keys. And if you're coming along the Keys, Arran Quay is going to slow you down a bit. It's half full. On the south side, a couple of light changes on that right turn to Kilmainham. Leopardstown Road, if you're headed that way, it's a little slow as well. And Stillorgan Road's not too bad. You've got slight delays at Newtown Park Avenue. Again at the bus garage, still very heavy on the right turn to Anglesey Road. If you're driving down to Ballsbridge from Temple Hill, you can expect some congestion at Booterstown Avenue. And the canal looks like this, so Parnell Road, a 2 or 3 light wait. Same story on Grove Road and Canal Road as well. Harrington Street is full. Charlotte Way to Hatch Street looking a little busy. And there are slight delays on Sean Moore Road. Get in touch. Let me know how things are looking for you guys out there on this sunny Wednesday morning. 087 179 1032.

9:20, Wednesday morning. Hope you guys are fabulous out there. It's looking a little better now, so just a little busy at the moment on the N7 Newlands from Newlands Cross. The M4 still slowing you down at Junction 2, Liffey Valley. It's eased off on the N3 as well. Busy but moving from Mulhuddit. The M50 southbound still looks like a bit of a mess, I'm afraid. There was an incident earlier on after Junction 6. It is pretty much chockers. It's bumper to bumper from the roundabout down to the Westlink Bridge, easing off to Junction 7, Lucan. Northbound, all stops start from Edmondstown to the Westlink Bridge as well. The heaviest approaching Junction 10 and also between Junction 9, Raycow and Clover Hill. On the north side of the city, it's all just slight delays here and there. East Wall Road, Guild Street, a little slow through Fairview and the right turn at Edges Corner. Richmond Road and Ballybuck Road, both busy but moving as well. Slight delays on Santry exit slip. Coolock Lane is grand. The Swords Road 5 or 6, I'd say, from the flyover to Clear Griffith Avenue. It is a little busy on Drumcondra Road. And Phibsa Road, you're looking at about 8 or 9 minutes from Harts to Doyle's Corner. The Navan Road eased off a bit as well, just 5 or 6, I'd say, from the railway bridge. Down to the Keys, you can expect a little slowdown on Church Street and Queen Street. And coming along the Keys, Arran Keys half full. The south side, still maybe one or two light changes to turn right to Kilmainham. Leopardstown Road's a little busy approaching the Lewis Bridge. Stillorgan Road will slow you down at Newtown Park Avenue. You've got a one or two light wait on the right turn to Anglesey Road. And if you're heading down the Rock Road, it's picked up again very heavy at the moment at Booterstown Avenue. On the canal, it's two or three light changes to get you through Grove Road and Canal Road. And Harrington Street's full. Lastly, Charlotte Way to Hatch Street is looking a little busy. Now, we have become aware one of the travel apps is directing motorists to drive straight on Bachelor's Walk on the North Keys onto Eden Key. Now, we all know this is not allowed for private vehicles from 7 a.m. to 7 p.m. Monday to Sunday. All private vehicles must turn left at O'Connell Street between those times. So, right, do you want some music? I would love some music, and I've got some. Donna Summer's coming up, but first, Huey Lewis in the news.

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6: It's 9:31 on a Wednesday morning. I'm Helen, with you for another half hour or so. It is a bright day and pretty lovely, actually. Mix of sunny spells. There is a chance of an isolated shower. Highest temperatures of 22 degrees with light to moderate winds. Oh, nice. Okay, yeah, I got a message in from Travel Trish. Hello, Travel Trish. Good morning. There's a bin lorry broken down on the bridge after Kilshane Cross. And then a few minutes later, there are roadworks with a stop-go operating. Traffic heavy as most diverted via the back of the airport. Kilshane to avoid the M50. Happy Wednesday. Thank you, Trish. That sounds like a bit of a nightmare. We've got slight delays on the N7 from Newlands Cross. The N4 is still slowing you down a bit at Junction 2 Liffey Valley. And the N3 is also busy but moving from Mulhaddit. The M50 southbound, still a bit dodgy, I'm afraid. So there are delays, very heavy, in fact, from the M1 M50 roundabout to the Westlink Bridge, easing off after it. There was an incident there earlier. It got cleared a little while ago, but yeah, the delays remain. Then coming up northbound, it kind of affected the northbound carriageway as well. People were having a look. But currently, it looks like this. So there's a slight delay from before Junction 12 all the way up to the Westlink Bridge. A little bit of a delay as well, just before you get to the M1 M50 roundabout. On the north side of the city, East Wall Road looking a little busy, as is Guild Street. Slight delays through Fairview, the right turn at Edges Corner as well. Richmond Road and Ballybock Road will slow you down a bit. Also slightly slow on Sentry Exit Slip. The Swords Road, pretty much the same all morning, 5 or 6 minutes, I'd say, from the flyover. Phibsa Road, busy but moving all the way along. That is maybe 7 minutes from Harts to Doyle's Corner. The Navan Road has picked up now. We've got slight delays all the way along. And that is, no, it's actually heavy. That's heavy. So that's about 15 minutes. To the Keys, Church Street and Queen Street, a little busy. And the Keys aren't too shabby. Arran Keys half full. Everything else is fine. On the south side, it's a couple of light changes to turn right to Kilmainham. And what else have we got? Stillorgan Road, still a bit busy at Newtown Park Avenue. Slight delays to turn right at Anglesey Road. Coming down the Rock Road, it's actually picked up heavy at Booterstown Avenue. There are slight delays ahead at the Merrion Gates, and the right-hand turn is affected. On the canal, it's a 2 or 3 lightweight, Grove Road, Canal Road. Harrington Street is full, and there are slight delays Charlotte Way to Hatch Street. It's not been too bad on a Wednesday morning. All right, so they've done a study, and they've discovered that adults get less sleep at age 40 than they do at any other point in their lives. It's so random.
7: That is random.
6: It is so random.
7: Is that adults or is it gender specific?
6: Just adults. Across the board, they say research says that things do get better as people age, so there's hope. People sleep more after the age of 60. A nap.
7: Wow.
6: I like a nap.
8: Yeah, because you head into retirement.
6: Yeah, exactly. So they say The study discovered younger children sleep the most before sleep starts to drop off between the ages of 10 and 50. Eventually, the pattern bottoms out at around age 40. So that's bizarre, isn't it? So it's kind of stop start, really.
7: Yeah.
6: And then you just have problems. But that 3 o'clock thing is a thing, man. It's a thing.
7: Well, of course it is. Your body's like, okay, I've been up for so many hours now, my circadian rhythm is kicking in.
6: A little. Do they say it's like a cortisol thing or something?
7: Yes, but that's why, like, in the afternoon, your cortisol drops.
6: Yeah. It's crazy. It's crazy. Well, I mean, if you do an early morning job, sleep is very important.
7: Oh, God, yeah. You do feel like such a different human when you've had, like, really good sleep.
6: Oh, completely.
7: Like, your reactions to things, like,
6: how
7: emotional you might be about things. Yeah. You know, all of those things.
6: Completely. Yeah. Yeah.
7: It affects the way I eat and everything if I'm tired.
6: Yeah.
7: Yes,
6: I wonder
7: so
6: how much sleep superheroes get. They probably don't need to sleep.
7: If you're listening,
6: let us know, Superman.

0: not mine.
1: Time for another live drive update for you now on the N7. Still a bit busy from Newlands Cross. Slight delays still on the M4 at Junction 2. And the N3 is a bit busy from Mulhaddit. Do take note, there's a broken down lorry on Kilshane Road motorway bridge. The M50 still bumper to bumper from the M1 M50 roundabout to the Westling Bridge, easing off after that to Junction 7. Northbound, there are slight delays from before Junction 12 Firhouse up to the Westling Bridge. A little busy approaching the M1 M50 roundabout as well. On the north side of the city, there are slight delays on the East Wall Road. A bit busy through Fairview and the right turn at Edges Corner. Ballybock Road will slow you down a bit. Santry Exit Slip also busy but moving at the Swords Road, 5 or 6 minutes from the flyover to clear Griffith Avenue. Phipps Road, that's about 7 or 8 to clear Doyle's Corner. And on the Navan Road, it's slowing you down from the railway bridge, busy but moving. Church Street's a little slow, and on the south side, we've got a couple of light changes on the right turn to Kilmainham. Elsewhere, Stillorgan Road looking good, just maybe 2 light changes on the right turn to Anglesey Road. And the Rock Road looking much better as well, and the right turn at the gates is a little slow. On the canal, it's only Grove Road, 2 or 3 light wait for you there. Harrington Street is still full, and there are slight delays Charlotte Way to Hatch Street. Another couple of tunes for you here, and I'll give you another short update before we head off. So if you want to get in touch, 087 179 1032.

0: hospital update for you now. We've still got that broken down lorry on Kilshane Road motorway bridge. The M50 southbound, still a bit of a mess, guys. It stop-start from the M1M50 roundabout until after the Westlink Bridge. And northbound, slight delays from Junction 11 Tala to the Westlink Bridge. And then the north side, it's still a bit busy on Phipps Road. North Road has picked up. That's very slow. The Navan Road, you're probably only about 5 or 6 minutes, I'd say. On the south side, the worst of it there, not even that bad. Grove Road at 2 or 3, light wait on the canal. And Harrington Street is full. Right, that's it from us. Stay tuned right now. Stephen Daly standing by as always with Good Morning Dublin. Later on, Mark Anthony and the crew will be in to take you home on the Live Drive PM show. For now, though, have an incredible Wednesday. Thank you to JR and the lovely Judith for a fabulous morning.
1: Thank you, Helen.
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0: It was amazing. Yeah, we're going to be back in the morning at 7 o'clock, so we'll see you then. Have a goodie. Bye-bye.

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4: In your top stories on Wednesday, the 17th of June. The first tankers carrying Iranian oil exited a US blockade in the Strait of Hormuz 2 days before the US and Iran begin talks on an agreed peace deal, still scant on details. The talks on a final settlement are set to begin on Friday at Switzerland's Birkenstock Mountain Resort, as news that the strait will reopen send world oil prices tumbling. Officials have said that these negotiations will decide the fate of Iran's nuclear program and a plan for the lifting of international economic sanctions. Optimism that the war might be coming to an end was dented, however, by fresh Israeli strikes in South Lebanon. Annual data from the Environmental Protection Agency on the quality of Ireland's waters shows no major improvements were achieved in 2025 and that the standards are still unsatisfactory in many areas. Excess nutrients from agriculture and wastewater compromise the biggest challenges, with phosphorus and nitrate levels still higher than recommended. While the overall national picture shows no signs of improving, the EPA says there are still localized success stories that can help with the wider effort to enhance water quality. Jeremy Clarkson has revealed that he has been diagnosed with cancer. The former Top Gear host shared the news in the latest episode of the fifth season of his series Clarkson's Farm, saying the disease was aggressive but had been discovered early. Speaking from a hospital bed at the end of the season finale, Clarkson revealed he had experienced complications during treatment. Brighter overall today with the mix of sunny spells and just the chance of an isolated shower. Highest temperatures of 19 to 22 degrees with light to moderate southwest winds. For Dublin City FM News, I'm Emily Crawford.
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5: Hey, good morning. It's midweek. You're listening to Good Morning Dublin on Dublin City FM. How are the energy levels? Have you got enough juice in the tank to make it all the way through to the weekend? Do you need a little pick-me-up? Well, we've got great music on the way to help you out with that in just a bit here on Good Morning Dublin. But before we kick off the show, thank you as always to Helen and the team, keeping things moving all across the city on this morning's live drive. And the guys are back tomorrow from 7 a.m. to do it all over again here on Dublin City FM. 087 179 1032 at Dublin City FM. On social media. That's where you will find us, as always. And coming up on the show today, Ruby speaks to Michaela May, 17-year-old business owner and mental health advocate, about the impact social media can have on our confidence and self-esteem. Drawing on her own experiences, Michaela shares practical advice for navigating today's ever-changing online world and also offers some tips on building healthier habits and a more positive relationship with social media. We'll also hear from Clodagh Mooney-Duggan, Marketing and Visitor Services Manager at the Ark in Temple Bar. Clodagh will be speaking to Carmel all about the exciting programme of events on offer this summer. Everything from theatre workshops to music, art and interactive experiences, the Ark has something for children and families of all ages to enjoy throughout the summer months. Catch that in just a little bit, and you know it'll come in handy when those summer holidays roll around. We'll take a look too at some of the big stories making the headlines in your FYI, and of course the music always cracking. Justin Bieber coming up in just a couple of minutes, the best of Irish too with Hozier, and we start this morning with a brilliant throwback to the 90s from Delamitri. It's Roll to Me on Good Morning Dublin. Happy Wednesday, welcome to the show. This is Dublin City FM.

Well, hello, I am Meg, and this is Loving and Listening Live, your go-to guide to the hottest live concerts in Dublin. From indie to gothic rock and some sprinkle of pop with jazz, the Irish gig season is open to everyone. Let's check it out. Celebrating the 15th anniversary of their debut album, Tourist History, we've got the Northern Trio, Two Door Cinema Club, with special guests, Florence Road. I'm telling you, this gig will be like a movie. Playing Fairview Park, 24th of June. Followed by The Cure, the English rock band with over 1,800 gigs under their belt, rocking way back since 1978. They know how to rock a stage. Playing in Marley Park on the 26th of June. From smooth jazz to chart-topping pop hits, it is Michael Bublé. Get you a man that can do both. He's already taken over Christmas, and he's right back on track to take over summer too, so don't miss it. Playing in Malahide Castle, 27th of June. What kind of genre are we feeling today? Let me know, DM us on Instagram. I'm Meg Nick-Rury, and that was Loving and Listening Live.

0: Dublin City FM, playing more of the music you love. Cracking song from Oasis, Little by Little, kind of how we're getting through the week. It's Good Morning Dublin on Dublin City FM. Stephen Davey here, taking you through all the way until midday. Great music, big conversations. It happens every morning here on Good Morning Dublin. And we're going to put you to the test for a couple of minutes with our head wrecker. See if you can figure out the answer to this morning. Almost one in five of us say they don't get enough of this. What are we talking about? Almost one in five of us say they don't get enough of this. Any ideas what we might be talking about this morning? 087 179 1032. That's where you can have a stab at the head wrecker. Or as always, you'll find us on social media. Go ahead, slide in the DMs with your guess on the head wrecker this morning. Almost one in five of us say they don't get enough of this. We'll tell you what the answer is before 11 o'clock. On the way, in just a couple of minutes, we'll be looking ahead to a busy summer at the Ark in Temple Bar. Catch that in just a sec. Tunes too from Belters Only and Jazzy. And the man of the moment on his Together Together tour at the moment, Harry Styles, Watermelon Sugar, coming up next.
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0: Dublin City FM, playing more of the music you love. It's Good Morning Dublin for Wednesday the 17th of June. The brilliant Belters Only, the iconic Jazzy, and a great dance anthem for you. It's called Don't Stop Just Yet. Of course, Jazzy has announced her brand new album set for release this coming October. Really looking forward to that. Cannot wait to hear all of the cracking tunes she has in store on that. It's Good Morning Dublin. Stephen Thady here, taking you through until midday, and a great conversation for you right now, particularly with summer holidays just on the horizon. Carmel speaks to Clodagh Mooney-Duggan, Marketing and Visitor Services Manager at the ARC in Temple Bar. They'll be talking all about the exciting programme of events on offer this summer. From theatre and workshops to music, art and interactive experiences, the ARC has something for children and families of all ages to enjoy right throughout these summer months.
1: If you're looking for ways to spark creativity and imagination in the young people in your life, the ARC in Temple Bar has plenty to offer. Joining me today is Clodagh Mooney-Duggan, who's the Marketing and Visitors Services Manager at the ARC, to tell us all about the exciting work that they're doing. Good morning, Clodagh.
2: Good morning, Carmel. Lovely to be here.
1: Yeah, fantastic. So for anybody that hasn't heard about the ARC, can you tell us what makes this so unique in Dublin?
2: Yeah, absolutely. So the ARC is a dedicated cultural centre for children, and we create fun and ambitious art for, by, with and about children from 0 up to the age of 12. We do that through shows, through exhibitions, through workshops and through school workshops as well.
1: Fantastic. And you go into schools during the year as well, do you?
2: Yeah, so we have a programme called the ARC Art in Schools, and what we do is, in that programme, we bring parts of the ARC art collection to those schools.
1: That's fantastic.
2: Through three collections.
1: Yeah, and I find that when people like yourselves and places like yourselves go into schools during the year, this is how parents and children find out about stuff that you're going to, you know, do in the summer. So start off by telling us what exciting events you have on for the summer.
2: Yeah, well, we have two long form, if you will, exhibition and installation that are both happening over the summer. So our exhibition is My Father's Dragon exhibition. And that is a collaboration between the Butler Gallery and Cartoon Salon. And that is a self-guided exhibition that starts on the 6th of June and runs until the 1st of August. And it's a self-guided experience. So you go through the animated world of the film My Father's Dragon, which was directed by Nora Toomey. And you get to see, firstly, the book that it is based on. You get to see the different drawings that were first proposed for the animation, and then you get to see it essentially come to life. In one corner of the exhibition, we have the voiceover artists, and you can hear them recording their lines. You can hear the director talking to the actors, so you can really see that then kind of the start of the crumbs come together. And then as a part of the workshop, we have a response area downstairs after the workshop, where after children have seen the exhibition, they can partake in different activities inspired by the exhibition that they just saw. So they can make their own flip books, or they can design their own backpacks. So there's kind of art and craft activities as part of the workshop as well.
1: That's fantastic. What age group now would that be based on?
2: So we have it for 4+.
1: 4+ up to probably around 12 years of age, would you say?
2: Yes, exactly.
1: Yeah. Fantastic.
2: And then for all the grown-ups as well.
1: Yeah, exactly. So when that age group go in, do they bring their parents with them as well?
2: Yes, absolutely, yeah. So they can come in with their grown-ups or whoever they want to bring, and then the grown-ups can stay with them the entire time.
1: Fantastic. And is it on for specific times, or, you know, how many hours would that entail?
2: So for June, it's on for Saturdays. So we're open the 6th, the 13th, the 20th and the 27th.
1: Yeah.
2: And then from the 1st of July, the whole way through to the 1st of August, we're open Wednesday to Saturday. So we open at 10:30 and we close at 5. So we're open for the whole day.
1: Now, is there a charge for this?
2: No, it's free of charge.
1: That's fantastic, isn't it? Yeah. I see everybody now, they'll be all listening in going, give me a ticket. How many people would you cater for on a day?
2: So we've had anywhere up to kind of 150 in the morning and then the same in the afternoon.
1: Okay.
2: So yeah, so the more the merrier, really.
1: Yeah, gosh, I wouldn't have even thought that that many people could go in, but that's really good to know because
2: yeah
1: it gives more scope for people as well.
2: Yeah, exactly. So it's the kind of the flow of people for the morning and the afternoon. So they're normally not all there at once, but they'll be there throughout the day.
1: Okay. Now, the next thing then you have then is for, and I wouldn't even have thought this was a thing, for not to 24 months. Tell us about that.
2: That's exactly it, not the 24 months. So it's an installation. It's called Excitedly Resting.
1: Yeah.
2: So the process originally was funded by Creenan and Oak. So we issued an open call for proposals to transform our baby space in the Ark to a space where babies could engage in creative activities.
1: Yeah.
2: So from that open call, we awarded the commission to an artist called Orla Kelly, who has loads of experience as an artist, as a set designer, and working with babies and early years. And Duffy Mooney Shepherd, who also works with us a lot, came on board to support Orla in the creation of this space.
1: Yeah.
2: So Orla and Duffy ran consultation workshops with babies from 0 to 24 months and their grown-ups.
1: Mm-hmm.
2: So some of the groups were participating in the early learning initiative and some were public. So they came in and with their grown-ups to test out the different elements that we plan for the installation, and based on how the babies then engaged with the elements of the space, Orla adjusted her plans and made sure that there was enough for the different development ages of babies from newborns to 24 months. So, for example, babies from 0 to 8 months who are not yet walking and will be supported by their grown-ups, and then crawlers and toddlers who can kind of explore the space for themselves. So that was how it came about.
1: Yeah.
2: So that installation, again, is opening then on the 6th of June and is running until the 1st of August. So that will be open alongside the exhibition that we have.
1: Yeah, which is really, really good to know. And that's also free.
2: That's also free of charge, yeah. So that's also a drop-in space. So all the times are listed on our website, but they'll be open the same dates as the exhibition. So babies and their grown-ups are more than welcome to drop into us and have a look.
1: Okay. Now, you're saying that it's free. So how are you funded? And do you need, you know, do you want to shout out for funding, you know, from, you know, is there a donate page as well, maybe?
2: There are, yeah. So we're really lucky that the exhibition, My Father's Dragon, that was funded through Screen Ireland.
1: Yeah.
2: And the installation, Excitedly Rested, that was funded through Creenan and Oak.
1: Right.
2: But there's always, we are always happy for support. And actually, if you go to our website, thearc.ie/support, you'll see all the ways of how you can support us. And kind of our vision is the art for every child. So we're trying to reach every child that we can on the island of Ireland. You'll be able to see how to make a donation and how to be a part of that.
1: Yeah. And how important is creativity and the arts to the development of young children?
2: Well, I mean, we think it's incredibly important. I mean, we see and we've learned that, you know, even from 0 to 24 months, and that's why we started doing For Babies.
1: Yeah.
2: Creativity is one of the most important parts in development, but then also in confidence and creativity. All of these things are so important to young people, and we're so excited to be a part of that journey.
1: Yeah, exactly, because I would imagine that it is down to confidence, building that confidence, and the fact that you have got that, you know, that workshop for that such young children, obviously it means something. Now, other than that, you've got those two wonderful things and they're free. Do you do anything else? Do you do summer camps or workshops during the summer?
2: Yeah, we do arrange. So this Saturday, when everything's opening, we also have Creenan and Oak. So we have a lot of exhibitions that are going to be in the space. And then throughout the summer, we have school workshops. And then we have streaming for schools. And the streaming for schools is free. And then the school workshops, they're running up until June. And then we also have workshops that will run throughout the summer. So you have a summer camp, which is about animation and is based or inspired by, rather, the exhibition. That's running, there's two camps, and they run from the 13th to the 24th of July. And then we have other visual art workshops, like Creatures of Shadow Island, and that's running from the 7th to the 14th of July. So they're kind of taking inspiration from the exhibition that we have on, and then there's workshops alongside it.
1: And for anybody listening in, how can they find out about the upcoming events, and how can they book the tickets?
2: Great question. So you can go on our website, which is ark.ie. You can call us on 01-670-7788. You can email boxoffice@ark.ie, or you can find us on Instagram, which is @TheArkDublin.
1: Exactly. And even if the anyone is wanting the free events, they also can go on, and the same thing, you book your ticket and it'll probably just come up that it's a free event. Would that be correct?
2: So the exhibition and the installation are drop-in. So once right. you oh, see the time good. Or the day that you want to go, you're more than welcome to just come into us in Temple Bar and say hello, and we'll show you where you're going.
1: Well, listen, that's even better again, isn't it? Like, fantastic. It really is. Clodagh Mooney, Duggan Marketing and Visitor Services Manager at the ARC Children's Cultural Centre in Temple Bar. Thank you so, so much for coming on this morning.
2: It was an absolute pleasure.

Dublin City FM playing more of the music you love with a dance anthem. MK and Jonas Blue teaming up with Becky Hill for Back and Forth. Kind of like how the week goes in Dublin sometimes. All over the place, back and forth, every single direction and all at once as well. It's Good Morning Dublin, Stephen Davey here. Another busy hour of chats and tunes to come just after 11 o'clock. But how did you get on with the answer to our head wrecker that we were testing you out with this morning? Almost one in five of us say they don't get enough of this. What were we talking about? Great guests coming in as always, and listen, as happens sometimes, they're not always suitable to read out on the radio, but we do get a laugh out of them anyway, so thank you so much for sending them in. Almost one in five of us say they don't get enough of this. The answer we were looking for this morning, well done to you if you got this right. Almost one in five of us say they don't get enough time with their pet. Of course, that's the answer. Well done if you cracked the head wrecker. We'll give you another one on the show tomorrow morning around about 10:30. More great music on the way after 11. And here's a great one right now from Gilbert O'Sullivan. What's in a Kiss on Dublin City FM.

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6: In your top stories on Wednesday, the 17th of June. The first tankers carrying Iranian oil exited a US blockade in the Strait of Hormuz 2 days before the US and Iran begin talks on an agreed peace deal, still scant on details. The talks on a final settlement are set to begin on Friday at Switzerland's Birkenstock Mountain Resort, as news that the strait will reopen send world oil prices tumbling. Officials have said that these negotiations will decide the fate of Iran's nuclear program and a plan for the lifting of international economic sanctions. Optimism that the war might be coming to an end was dented, however, by fresh Israeli strikes in South Lebanon. Annual data from the Environmental Protection Agency on the quality of Ireland's waters shows no major improvements were achieved in 2025 and that the standards are still unsatisfactory in many areas. Excess nutrients from agriculture and wastewater compromise the biggest challenges, with phosphorus and nitrate levels still higher than recommended. While the overall national picture shows no signs of improving, the EPA says there are still localized success stories that can help with a wider effort to enhance water quality. Jeremy Clarkson has revealed that he's been diagnosed with cancer. The former Top Gear host shared the news in the latest episode of the fifth season of his series Clarkson's Farm, saying the disease was aggressive but had been discovered early. Speaking from a hospital bed at the end of the season finale, Clarkson revealed he had experienced complications during treatment. Brighter overall today with a mix of sunny spells and just the chance of an isolated shower. Highest temperatures of 19 to 22 degrees with light to moderate southwest winds. 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
4: Straight back into another hour of great music and conversation here on Dublin City FM. You're listening to Good Morning Dublin. It's Stephen Daly here to take you through until midday. And still to come this hour, we'll be taking a look at some of the big stories making the headlines in our city this morning. Dublin City FM's FYI on the way. We'll be talking about hundreds of college goers who are now homeless, according to stats obtained by the Journal. We'll dig into that in just a little bit. A Green councillor has blasted attempts to blame local authorities for Ireland's growing vacancy and dereliction crisis. Explain that to you in just a mo. Social media and minimum age rules, they're back on the table today for discussion. And another knockout Irish sitcom. Hopes have been dashed for a new series called The Sheddites, the pilot for which debuted on BBC One last New Year's. Won't be moving ahead as a series, but we'll dig into what it was all about in just a couple of minutes with Ken Sweeney, the showbiz editor with The Irish Sun. It's all on the way in just a couple of minutes. More great conversation too, as Ruby speaks to Michaela May, 17-year-old business owner and mental health advocate, about the impact that social media can have on our confidence and self-esteem. Drawing on her own experiences, Michaela shares practical advice for navigating today's ever-changing online world and offers tips on building healthier habits and a more positive relationship with social media. That's all on the way in the next little while here on Good Morning Dublin. But of course, more great music too. We'll play one of my faves from The Specials in just a second, right after we kick off hour two with a little weather report from Bill Withers. Looking out the window, looks like you might be right for now, but as you know, summer in Dublin, the rain's never too far away. It's Good Morning Dublin. 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

Hello, I'm Michael O'Kane. It's the 17th of June, and this is what happened on this day in music. Kicking off strong on this day in 1978, You're the One That I Want, the duet from the film Grease, sung by John Travolta and Olivia Newton-John, began a nine-week run at top of the UK pop charts, marking the longest stay for any number one single that year. Fast forward to 2022, when, thanks to an appearance in Netflix's Stranger Things, Kate Bush's 1985 US number one single, Running Up That Hill, returned to the charts, hitting number one in the UK and going viral. The song's success also broke several UK chart records, including the longest amount of time for any single to reach the number one in the UK charts. And last but certainly not least, on this day in 1971, singer-songwriter Carole King began a record-breaking 15-week run at top of the US album charts with her record, Tapestry. The highly influential album also remained in the Billboard Hot 200 for nearly 6 years and marked a significant shift for King, who spent the first decade of her career behind the scenes as a songwriter for other artists. If you're celebrating your birthday today, you share with rapper Kendrick Lamar, Barry Manilow, and Doctor Who actress Jodie Whittaker. I'm Michael O'Kane, and that was what happened on this day in music.

0: Dublin City FM, playing more of the music you love. It's Good Morning Dublin for Wednesday morning, the 17th of June. Stephen Daly here. I hope your morning is ticking along nicely. It's time for a quick look at some of these stories making the headlines in Dublin City FM's FYI today. As we start, hundreds of college goers are homeless. According to stats obtained by the Journal, at least 364 didn't have a place to call home during the 2024-25 academic year. However, Brian O'Mahony, who's president of student union AMLE, believes it's just the tip of the iceberg because many of the big unis don't count how many of their students are homeless.
1: This report, while unfortunate, is of no surprise to us. What is unfortunate is that a number of major institutions haven't opted into this, so the figures we're seeing are probably only a small scale of what's actually happening out there.
0: On a related note this morning, a Green councillor has blasted attempts to blame local authorities for Ireland's growing vacancy and dereliction crisis. It's after Taoiseach Simon Harris said many such properties could be used for housing if local authorities were doing their jobs. Hazel Chu says the government needs to boost resources and set targets to bring derelict properties back into use.
2: The current legislation for derelict sites is vague and has many loopholes. And the best thing this central government can do is to strengthen that and to make sure that a circular is sent around to each of the local authorities to direct them on how to address the problem and also provide them with the funding to do so.
0: You can share your opinion or your view on that with us on 087 179 1032 and at Dublin City FM on social media. Elsewhere, Simon Harris has criticised social media companies for failing to enforce their own minimum age rules. Speaking on Are We There Yet with Catherine Thomas, a new podcast from Onik, the Taoiseach says social media firms have the solutions and should implement them all without delay. He says just as society sets age limits for alcohol, driving and voting, similar protections should apply online.
3: Social media didn't invent bullying. It's existed since civilization, right? But the bullying used to take place, and I'm sure still does, in a physical location, in a schoolyard, in a workplace. Now it's in your pocket. The young people are bringing this home with them. It's there constantly. And we hear this from young people too. I don't care how this happens, but it has to happen. And I've said this to social media companies. They could do it themselves. Because a lot of them tell you this anyway. We have a minimum age before which you can't be on our platform. But they don't enforce it.
0: Something else you can have your view on this morning, text or WhatsApp. And of course, on social media, let us know what you think. And finally, for now, hopes for another knockout Irish sitcom have been dashed. Sheddites, the pilot for which debuted on BBC One last New Year's, will not be moving ahead as a series. The show would have followed a group of lads gathering at an Irish men's shed to fix things and swap stories. Ken Sweeney, showbiz editor with the Irish Sun, says it's a knock for showrunner Paddy Houlihan of Mrs. Brown's Boys.
4: It won't be on BBC TV. You're not going to get another huge Irish sitcom like Father Ted or like Mrs. Brown's Boys. Sheddites will be staying in the shed. But Paddy is writing on Brendan's new the new episodes of Mrs. Brown's Boys, the Christmas special and the New Year's special. So he's going to continue doing that.
0: It's a quick roundup of some of the big stories making the headlines in Dublin this morning on your FYI. You can have your say on any of those. Text, WhatsApp or social media. That's how you can get in touch. Great conversation too as Michaela May joins Ruby in just a minute. We'll have The Emotions and Ronan Keating to play for you in just a sec too.
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0: 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And right now, we're delighted to say good morning to Ruby, who's standing by with Michaela May, 17-year-old business owner and mental health advocate, here to speak about the impact of social media and what it can have on our confidence and self-esteem. Drawing on her own experiences, Michaela shares practical advice for navigating today's ever-changing online world and offers tips on building healthier habits and a more positive relationship with social media.
1: Hi everybody and welcome back to Good Morning Dublin. My name is Ruby and here with me today I have 17-year-old mental health advocate and business owner Michaela May.
2: Hi, thank you for having me back.
1: Welcome to the show, Michaela. So, confidence and self-esteem, I think that goes hand in hand with social media because when you're talking about social media, like confidence and self-esteem is always
2: kind of a big factor.
1: Yeah, yeah, it's always in the background. So what does confidence and self-esteem mean to you then as a young teen in Ireland?
2: That it's such a hard question because it's everyone is on their own little journey of finding out what it actually means to them. To me, it's like feeling comfortable in myself to achieve what I want to achieve and go on to do what I want to do in the future. It's finding that middle ground where I feel really centered. I feel myself. I feel like I'm living every day being 100% myself and I'm not toning anything down for anyone. I'm not pretending to be someone I'm not. It's finding that really centered middle ground in yourself.
1: Yeah. And I'm sure being a teen yourself, like you've probably faced problems with your confidence and self-esteem. 100%. So what are some of the kind of common problems that you've faced and how do you think social media has played a part in it?
2: I grew up in obviously the generation where social media was coming out. It's getting really big. And I got a phone when I was like 8 years old. And growing up on social media, it's everyone's a highlight reel. Yeah. It's everyone's best parts of their life. And it's so easy to fall into that comparison and like, oh my God, look what they're doing today. But you're not seeing what is going on behind the scenes. It's so hard to tell what that person is going through. And even if you look back on your own social media and you see like, okay, I post that, but then maybe you were having a horrible week. Yeah. But no one can tell that from the lovely picture you've posted of the lovely walk you went on. It's so hard to fall into that comparison. And you have to kind of dial it back and say, I need to focus on myself. I need to not fall into this social media trap.
1: Yeah. And how do you think that kind of affects like the overall mood of a person who's looking at that, you know, every single day, like constantly scrolling and seeing like everyone's best bits of their life and they're kind of looking there thinking like, oh, like who am I? Do you know what I mean?
2: It can be detrimental to young people's self-esteem and how they're feeling. They're constantly comparing themselves to other people and constantly thinking, okay, am I doing enough? Look what they're doing. Oh, maybe I need to do this. And it's so easy. There's also a lot of horrible sides of social media where you see people promoting really bad things and making people think that they have to look this way to be accepted. And it's really about coming back to yourself and having to be like, okay, it's so hard to find that because everyone's so used to this age of social media where it's constant comparison.
1: Mm-hmm. And have you seen any kind of problems start to arise with like teenagers in Ireland now, the kind 100%. Of generation that grew up with the phones?
2: Yeah, the percentages of young people suffering with depression and anxiety has skyrocketed from social media. Especially with anxiety because you're seeing everything all the time. You're scrolling all the time. Your brain is trying to process a million things at once. It's so overwhelming. And it's really spiked the numbers of depression and anxiety, especially in young people in Ireland as well.
1: And do you think the kind of therapists and the people who deal with those kind of mental health issues, do you think that has kind of facilitated the rise, or do you think Ireland still needs to do better in that sense?
2: I think the system in Ireland, it's, they do offer good therapy.
1: Yeah.
2: And really good counselling. The waiting lists can be really long.
1: Yeah.
2: And it is just to do with funding, and they're trying their best with the funding that they have. But, you know, there can always be more. I think having services that are open for people to go just look themselves, and there should be things where young people can go on and just have a read, and it might educate them a bit more about the effects of social media. It being taught in school in SPHE, I think that's amazing that they can really educate people on look.
1: And what do you think are some people online that you look up to that kind of tackle these issues head on, and they're not afraid to speak about it? Do you know what I mean? Because I feel like a lot of these influencers, they don't want to talk about it. Do you know what I mean?
2: There's loads of, a lot of Irish influencers now that are coming out and they're speaking about their mental health. And I really love that. I love that it's becoming something that we can talk about. I know Casey Campion, because she talks a lot about her mental health and how she deals with that, how she's going on runs. And I love, he's speaking about runs, Christopher. He runs with Chris. He talks a lot about how he dealt with drug addiction. And now he goes on these runs. He talks a lot about mental health, and he raises a lot of money for amazing charities. And I think that's so beautiful to watch.
1: And what can be in on our what can be in our phone for too long? How do you think that can affect our self-esteem and our confidence?
2: You're constantly comparing yourself. You're constantly looking at other people.
1: Yeah.
2: Like, oh no, look at their life. Look at this lovely thing they have. You're constantly wanting more. And when you fall into that trap of constantly wanting more, you're never happy with what you have. And it takes that moment to step back and be like, okay, I'm so grateful for these little things that I have in life. And yeah, they might live in a lovely, beautiful house, lovely, beautiful cars, but you have to come back to yourself and ground yourself. Not everything is as it seems online.
1: And what are some apps that like teens can turn to when they're, you know, when they're facing these problems, or what do you kind of recommend they do?
2: Yeah, so your TikTok, like your social media, you build your algorithm. So the videos you're liking, more of them will come up. So it's hard to find like an app that's fully positive where there's no negativity on it. But if you are constantly liking really positive videos, that's going to come up more on your feed.
1: Mm-hmm.
2: So that's what I'd kind of recommend, you building up your social media to be really positive and really uplifting. So when you're going for a scroll, when you come away from it, you're not feeling really drained. Mm-hmm. You're more feeling inspired, if that makes sense.
1: Yeah, no, that makes sense. And I think it's what everyone should do. Like, it's so easy to fall into the trap of being like, I mean, the more things you like that are like,
2: exactly,
1: you know, they're not good for you.
2: Yeah.
1: Do you know what I mean? Like, there's not, I mean, the amount of people that have come out and have said like, this is such a problem. And some people just seem, it just goes over their head.
2: Yeah.
1: Do you know what I mean? But, yeah, I think we could talk about this all day, Michaela, but unfortunately that's all we have time for. If our listeners want to find out more about you or what you do, where can they find you?
2: It is Sonder Magazine, IRE, on all platforms. And you can go purchase issue 4 of Sonder through the link in my Instagram bio.
1: Perfect. Thank you so much for coming in, Michaela.
2: Thank you so much for having me. Every-

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1: If you can't love yourself, how in the hell you gonna love somebody else? Can I get an amen in here?
2: You gotta ask me. Yeah, I'm going to the party, but I'm not going to make friends. I need a love.

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1: We're so glad you came and spent the last couple of hours with us here on Good Morning Dublin. That is wrapping up the show for today from The Wanted. Back again tomorrow morning from 10 a.m. More great music, more great conversation to come on Good Morning Dublin. Loads more on the way on a Wednesday on Dublin City FM. Mark Anthony will get you home with Live Drive. We've got Professor Luke O'Neill here with Resonate a little bit later on, and Pop Goes the Music to take you through the afternoon. But on the way just after midday, it's all about Money on Our Minds with the Ask Paul show on Dublin City FM. Have a great rest of your day. Let's leave you with you too. Desire on Good Morning Dublin.

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Stop endlessly scrolling for what to watch and let me guide you on the best that's coming to your streaming services this month. The Witness is a new thriller that just came out on Netflix. The show follows a husband after the murder of his wife, and the only witness to his wife's murder? Their 2-year-old son. Now Andre, the husband, must fight to protect his family following a dodgy investigation into his wife's murder. You can watch this right now on Netflix. Rafa is a new Netflix documentary series on Rafael Nadal. Across 4 episodes, it follows Rafa's journey from childhood to his final ATP Tour season in 2024, featuring exclusive, never-before-seen footage and close access to his inner circle. You can watch this right now on Netflix. And finally, Rivals is back for Season 2 on Disney+. This season, the battle for Central Southwest television franchise reaches a fever pitch as the war between Cornerium and Venturer enters a dangerous new phase. The first 5 episodes are out right now, and you can catch a new episode every Friday on Disney+. I'm Sydney, and that was Just Press Play, your guide to the best of what's coming to your streaming services this month on 103.2 Dublin City FM.

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5: In your top stories on Wednesday, the 17th of June. The first tankers carrying Iranian oil exited a US blockade in the Strait of Hormuz 2 days before the US and Iran begin talks on an agreed peace deal, still scant on details. The talks on a final settlement are set to begin on Friday at Switzerland's Birkenstock Mountain Resort, as news that the strait will reopen send world oil prices tumbling. Officials have said that these negotiations will decide the fate of Iran's nuclear program and a plan for the lifting of international economic sanctions. Optimism that the war might be coming to an end was dented, however, by fresh Israeli strikes in South Lebanon. Annual data from the Environmental Protection Agency on the quality of Ireland's waters shows no major improvements were achieved in 2025 and that the standards are still unsatisfactory in many areas. Excess nutrients from agriculture and wastewater compromise the biggest challenges, with phosphorus and nitrate levels still higher than recommended. While the overall national picture shows no signs of improving, the EPA says there are still localized success stories that can help with a wider effort to enhance water quality. Jeremy Clarkson has revealed that he has been diagnosed with cancer. The former Top Gear host shared the news in the latest episode of the fifth season of his series Clarkson's Farm, saying the disease was aggressive but had been discovered early. Speaking from a hospital bed at the end of the season finale, Clarkson revealed he had experienced complications during treatment. Brighter overall today with the mix of sunny spells and just the chance of an isolated shower. Highest temperatures of 19 to 22 degrees with light to moderate southwest winds. 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
7: Good morning, everybody, and you're very welcome to the Personal Finance Show on Dublin City FM with Ask Paul. It's Bernard Walsh here. I'm Head of Investments at First Own Ireland, standing in for Paul Merriman today, who's enjoying the sunshine in Florida. So hope you're having a good break, Paul, and we have a fantastic show lined up for you today. As usual, we will take you through what's been going on in the papers from a financial perspective. We will be covering what's been going on in an amazing week in the market so far. My favourite bit, the song of the week at the very end, but in the middle I've got a really good interview coming up for you. I'm going to be talking to Suzanne Slattery. She's the proprietor of the Station House Hotel in Kilmessan, County Meath, just up the road from Dublin, and a fantastic story, really interesting business, and hopefully you'll get a lot from that as well. So really looking forward to that in a moment, but let's kick off with what's been appearing in the newspapers. And I suppose the first thing that's been on quite a lot of papers so far, this week, is to do with the increase in the European Central Bank rate. And what does that mean for people out there? Look, we've enjoyed relatively low interest rates for quite some time. We had that spike up in 2022, and interest rates tend to rise when we have higher inflation and expectations of higher inflation. And unfortunately, back in 2022, we had Russian invasion of Ukraine driving up the oil, gas prices, food prices, and so on. We've seen this again with the invasion of, with the conflict in Iran and in the Middle East in general. So we've seen higher costs, higher prices. And what do central banks do? They tend to raise interest rates to try and take some of the heat out of the economy and to try to bring down prices overall. So, this is one very, very much being expected by the marketplace. The rate, it's a quarter of 1% increase, so it's moved them up to 2.25%. So that's the core rate that a lot of people will that many of you will be focused on, particularly those of you that may have a mortgage out there. It is the first increase we've had in 3 years, so that's pretty good, but it does come on the back of, you know, we're all getting hit by higher energy costs, higher food costs and so on. So, I mean, it's not exactly a very, very welcome change. Different people have different kind of, some people have mortgages, some people have lots of savings. If you are somebody who's got money on deposit, it's probably pretty good news for you, because you will hopefully get a better return on your money. However, the experience in this country is that when you have higher, an increase in interest rates, it tends to hit your mortgage very, very quickly. It tends to hit your car loan very, very quickly. It tends to hit your deposit interest rate incredibly slowly. And in many circumstances, you just do not get the benefit of a quarter percent. You might be lucky to get 0.1 or 0.2 of that. And that's why we continuously say to people, shop around. That's why we have our arrangement with Raisin to, you know, give you an opportunity to get far, far better deposit rates out there. So just go to fairstone.ie and you'll find out much more about those. When it comes to tracker mortgages, about 120,000 people out there still have those, and this is just data from Conor Pope in the Irish Times, who just goes through approximately €30 per month for somebody who has 200,000 outstanding on their mortgage at the moment. If you have somebody with about 100,000 loan, about €14 per month is going to be the increased cost on it. So look, that inevitable, we saw it coming, expected is to come when it generally will come true. Look, are we going to see further interest rate increases? Every possibility that we will. Most of the comments that have come from the European Central Bank, you know, have been very, very clear that, you know, further increases will be gradual. They've used terms like carefully calibrated and trying to balance inflation pressures with the intent to avoid creating a recession on the back of that. So, look, if this is something that concerns you, if it's something that's likely to put you under pressure, you know, very much come and talk to us. Very happy to show you the various different options that are out there. And perhaps it may be time to consider some of the fixed rate options that are available out there at the moment, which don't automatically, as some people might expect, don't automatically increase at the same time as the European Central Bank, the news that are coming out there. That's just a first headline there. Let's have a look at some others. Intel's remarkable comeback and what it might mean for Ireland. Paul Colgan in the Irish Times takes us through a remarkable few months for Intel. So Intel has a huge fabrication plant in Leixlip, just into County Kildare. Some turnaround story that we've seen here. As a business, it had many, many challenges. It was falling way, way behind global leaders like Taiwan Semiconductor and companies like Nvidia and so on. Just in the last year or so, interestingly, not long after President Trump dictated that the US government should take a significant shareholding in it, it has certainly turned its fortunes around. Its new CEO, Lip Bu-Tan, has been one of the big drivers of the recovery that we've seen out there. Pretty much anything to do with the world of semiconductor chips has been on a bit of a tear over the last year or two. But what Mr. Tan's strategy has been about what he calls brutal efficiency, creating a fast-moving and more agile organization. It's got new products that are being used in devices like Apple devices and so on. Many, many more uses as well. And its share price has been doing phenomenally well on the back of that. So particularly for any of the staff that are out there that enjoy the benefits of some shares that they get as part of their reward, you know, it's terrific news for them, as the share price has bounced and delivered some excellent returns as well. So You know, it's good to see companies, particularly those that have invested heavily in the Irish economy, starting to see improvement. A different story again, 200,000 households with solar panels fear missing payments for the sunniest weeks of the year due to an ESB glitch. A story from Charlie Weston in the Irish Independent. Homeowners have discovered that electricity that they're exporting to the grid has not been displayed since May 2025. This period has some of the most intense sunshine so far this year and has led to near record high solar electricity generation. Demand for solar panels is at an all-time high, particularly when, again, looking at the solar crisis, or sorry, the energy crisis that we have across the world. You know,

You know, we've had some, it's a subject we've covered on the show. We've continuously said, if you're not shopping around, moving around, you know, really important that you're doing that. But I mean, nothing can make up for some of the mistakes that clearly have been made here in relation to issues like that. An interesting IBEX survey, only 16% of adults in Ireland hold shares. And again, you know, there's so many companies in Ireland that, you know, give allocations to shares as part of their remuneration package. I was quite surprised just how low. 27% of Irish adults said they don't understand the difference between investing and savings. If you don't know, just go back to last week's show, go to Spotify and look up Dublin, the Personal Finance Show on Dublin City FM. Ask Paul. And Paul certainly answered that question when we were together on the show last week. Just a piece from Conor Healy in the Irish Times talked about contrasting attitudes in investing in shares and gaps in financial literacy. Half of Irish adults save informally every month or so, according to research. A couple of the other points. You know, Ireland has developed a reputation as a nation of savers, and this is backed by the findings in the report. But we need to develop a new investment culture where people can build wealth through investing. And look, people are just not getting returns that are beating inflation if they are solely focused on saving and not investing any of the money that they are accumulating over time. Interesting, you know, people under 35 were more likely to hold cryptocurrency than older people that were surveyed at the time. Noticeable difference in investment activity between the genders as well. Twice as many men holding shares than women. Really, this is something that just has to be addressed, whether it's through education or through incentivization. But thankfully, the launch of the savings investment accounts that are coming up the government is telling us that this will be next year. That would be absolutely fantastic, but it is an ambitious timeline for those of us to address. And interestingly, in the Business Post, three or four of us open to using the new investment accounts that I've just been talking about then. This is an initiative spearheaded by Taoiseach Simon Harris. Fewer than one in 10 respondents would said that they would consider investing if they could afford it. Even as a majority of respondents said they would be open to the scheme, which one in four said they would choose not to invest through the scheme. You know, we've 170 billion euro on deposit here at the moment. Fully understand, you know, if people don't have money that they won't consider doing this. Surely, a scheme that helps you to invest, helps you to do it in a simple and responsible manner, it just seems like a suggested very low uptake, which would be very, very disappointing to see. One thing I thought was good, only 4% said that they would avoid investing because they're worried about the fear of losing money. And we do know markets can and do go up and down, and we'll talk about that later in the show, but we do know how they've delivered incredibly strong returns for people who follow the current rules and allow time to do what it's meant to do. Just a couple of other quick stories. Megan O'Brien in the Business Post, nearly 140 projects compete for Housing Infrastructure Fund. 140 applicants worth in excess of €1 billion were submitted to the Housing Activations Office Infrastructure Investment Fund this year. Garrett Ducey, the Housing Czar, has confirmed. The delivery of tens of thousands of units between now and 2030 will be supported by investments made in the fund. Very encouraging to see first application that there's so much demand for the funding. Eight or nine times what is actually available. If the government can see that as a need to make more money available to help incentivize and help encourage, more home building. The evidence is right in front of them there to actually see how they can do that. Just a last point, large numbers of consumers would consider cutting home insurance cover to save money. Insurers warned they're leaving themselves exposed if they have to make a claim. This is from Charlie Weston again in the Irish Independent. Really, really dangerous one. 2 in 5 adults said they would consider reducing their cover if their finances became tight. The payout is likely to be reduced proportionately. So according to this study conducted across Ireland by 3GEM Research and Insights and Aviva, it just won. It's just a really, really dangerous one, I would say, to anybody that's out there. We know that a lot of people already
have underinsured

0: their homes and their contents. You know, the rebuilding costs, as we know, the costs of building have absolutely gone through the roof. If your home insurance is not keeping pace with that, you could be left in a position where the level of insurance is inadequate in terms of, you know, bringing your home back if, God forbid, something happens to it. You know, you've got to make sure that you're adequately covered. We all know that there's, you know, plenty pressures on your finances at the moment, but something like your home insurance is not something that you should undercut by any means. And there's lots of support, lots of help out there, you know, in terms of trying to understand what level of cover you genuinely do need to have. And again, we've covered this subject on the show here time and again, not one to skimp on at all. That is our newspaper review for today. Hopefully there's something in there that was of interest to you. We're going to take a break now. After the break, I will be joined by Suzanne Slattery from the Station House Hotel. Really interesting story, and I'm delighted that she can join us in our studio for the as our guest today. Talk to you in a couple of minutes.
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0: Okay, you're all very welcome back to the Personal Finance Show here on Dublin City FM. It's Bernard Walsh here standing in for Paul Merriman. I said before the break, we've got a special guest for you today. I am delighted to welcome Suzanne Slattery from the Station House Hotel. Suzanne, you are very, very welcome here today into the studio.
2: Thank you so much, Bernard, for having me.
0: Yeah, delighted.
2: Great to see you.
0: Yeah, delighted. And look, I have stayed in your hotel. I've enjoyed wonderful food that you have there. And I just thought it'd be, you know, it's a fantastic story. I love the story to the place. I love the feel of the place. And I'd love our listenership to hear a bit about you, a bit about the business and how you came about. But maybe just for the audience, could you just tell us a little bit about the hotel, what it's like, how did it come about and how did you end up there?
2: Yeah, great. Thank you, Bernard. The Station House Hotel, we're based in Cammessan in County Meath, so we're part of the Boyne Valley Drive. It's originally a railway station built in 1862, which ran until 1963. And then my mum and dad bought the property in 1981. We were the third family to live in it. And they bought it as our home and then some spare bedrooms. My mum's a great cook. One thing led to another. They registered with Borfolcha in 1983 and then the hotel opened in 1984. So that's 42 years ago this year.
0: Fantastic.
2: So, yeah.
0: Yeah. And you've still maintained the, you know, the train station, you know, vibe in the hotel. You know, it's everywhere, isn't it? And it's quite unique. I've never seen it anywhere else before.
2: Well, it's a historic property and it's a very special property, I think. It's got great history. And we wanted to very much, as a family, preserve that, but without making it twee.
0: Yeah.
2: So there's a fine line. But all the original structures, except for the stack, every other part of the original railway station is in use today as part of the hotel. And even when Ian Roderan lifted the railway lines, they used the sleepers to create the bridges. So the steel on the bridge is the original sleeper line. So we, you know, the turntable, which is this beautiful location in a woods where a lot of our couples get married. That's the original turntable for turning the trains back to Dublin. You've got the station hall, which is our signal restaurant. You've got the signal box, which is the original where they used to turn the levers on the trains, on the tracks.
0: Yeah.
2: And that's now one of our suites.
0: Yeah, it's amazing.
2: Yeah.
0: It looks fantastic. And so you started off with just a few rooms and, you know, the matriarch of the family has her stamp all over it as well, doesn't she?
2: She does. I mean, my mum and dad are still very much involved in the day-to-day running of the hotel. And it's myself and my sister. I have four siblings and two of us. So there's five of us in total. And then two of us are involved in the business. My mum, she makes all the jams, the chutneys. She grows her own fruit. She then creates all the jams, chutneys, Christmas puddings, the granola for your breakfast. She's very much involved on the food side and always has been for the last 42 years.
0: And her smokies are legendary as well there too. Yeah,
2: she claims she started.
0: Yeah,
2: you know,
0: we'll take that.
2: Yeah, no, but it's still the same recipe.
0: Yeah,
2: as it was 42 years ago. And then my father, he's still very much involved as well. We call them the quality controllers, myself and Denise.
0: Okay.
2: You know,
0: yeah,
2: so on a daily basis, we get several messages a day to tell us what's wrong.
0: We all have parents like that.
2: No, it's great. No, but it's great. I mean, a hotel is a living, breathing operation at all times. It's 24/7. You just couldn't do it on your own. You know, it takes a family. It takes a village.
0: Yeah.
2: You know?
0: And tell me, what do you think, when you look at, there's so many chains and they all do a great job, they all, you know, wonderful offering that they all have. What do you think differentiates the family-run hotel from, you know, the big chain?
2: Yeah, I mean, there's a place for all types of hotels and all types of business. A family-run hotel, for me, and we're, you know, a small boutique hotel, we have 19 bedrooms, but we're a very busy food business and we're a very busy wedding business. It's the soul, it's the heart, it's when you walk in the door. You know, we have people who have been with on our team for 30 years, 20 years, and new people as well. You know, but it is a family within itself, and that comes from, like any leadership, it's from the top down. So, you know, the family, the attention to detail, and then carries on into the rest of the team.
0: Does that lead to a more repeat business over time, people coming back again and again?
2: Absolutely. I mean, I grew up with many of our customers.
0: Yeah.
2: So if I'm there on a Sunday, I typically know at least 50% of the people in for their Sunday lunch.
0: Yeah.
2: It's great. The hotel business is a tough business, but it's a really rewarding business at the same time, particularly if you love people. And we've seen people go through generations, you know, and it's great. We're on to the third generation ourselves and the third generation of customers, which is amazing. Yeah.
0: You mentioned weddings, obviously a key market for you. You've won lots of awards. And again, what's different about what Station House does for weddings compared to, you know, general hotels?
2: I think a couple of things differentiate us. And one, I suppose, is the venue itself is beautiful. And it is a historic property. There's beautiful gardens. We're on 12 acres of gardens and woodland. All the original features are used. So it's very unique in that respect. And it's very well loved and maintained. And all of our couples, you know, are very special to us, I would say. But the other thing, and which is very important, I think, is our team. Our team are amazing. And, you know, we've built an incredible team over years. And their love and pride in the place and their love of all our weddings is really obvious.
0: Yeah.
2: So it's not corporate. It's not a factory. It's very unique. It's very special. It's a very special place with a very special team, I would say.
0: Yeah. You mentioned food and it is outstanding there. And we've really enjoyed it many times. Can I ask you just in terms of, you know, is there a food ethos that you follow, or are there any, you know, living principles that you feel need to be observed in providing the food that you do?
2: Absolutely. So when my mum and dad started the business in the 80s, everything was local. So we had a local vegetable supplier. The meat supplier was from Donnelly's in the village. Our fish supplier was local as well. It was all Irish. It was all coming straight from the markets into the hotel. And now, since 2017, we've been on a journey to recreate that as well. So we are 100% Irish across the whole business, and that started in 2017. So everything you eat in the hotel is coming from the island of Ireland or the waters. But we also wanted to recreate what we grew up with in the 80s with all the local suppliers. So all our veg, but a lot of our veg comes from Swainstown Farm, which is 100% chemical-free farm in the village of Kilmassan, run by the Prestons, which the food is incredible.
0: Yeah.
2: I mean, the beetroot.
0: On your doorstep.
2: On our doorstep. It's literally less than a kilometre away. So we get deliveries from Arthur and Larissa a couple of times a week. Our lamb is still sourced from Donnelly's Butchers. So the lambs, they grow they reared around the hotel. Our fish supplier is still the same fish supplier, 43 years. So all the food, you know, we work with top suppliers. So you go to any top restaurant in Ireland, it will, there'll be a lot of similarity in terms of the produce that we use, but we really focus on using local. The likes of Newgrange Oil, a lot of Boyne Valley, the Boyne Valley Cheese Company, Wooded Pig in Tara, where the pigs are reared over less than 5 kilometers away and then cured over there.
0: No issues with supply chain and getting stuff from Eastern Europe and Middle East and so on when you have so much on your doorstep. It's fantastic.
2: Absolutely. I mean, we're a food-rich country.
0: Yeah.
2: And Boyne Valley in particular is very food-rich.
0: Yeah.
2: And it's a great farming landscape. So why go further afield? Yeah.
0: When you've got the quality.
2: Yeah.
0: You mentioned your team and very clearly, you know, they're so welcoming, fantastic attitude. As somebody running a business, what's it like to try to, you know, recruit, retain, hang on to such a good team in the environment we're in at the minute?
2: Yeah, we have worked very hard to recruit the best people that we can find, and invested a lot in training particularly over the last 5 years. And so that's from everybody, from the junior person coming in to work weekends who will be trained around the banqueting with professional training, all the way through to our management team who are on continuous development from a management perspective. So it's something that's really important to me. It was a massive piece of my career. I was very, you know, I was invested in very well. So it's something that I've brought from the outside, I suppose, in. It's really important. But really it's down to the personalities as well of the team and how you as a business owner, you set the standards and you set the culture and you have to live by it every single day. So respect, diversity, you know, we set that. And we live by it. And we live by it through how we recruit, who we recruit, transparency, you know, how we behave on a day-to-day basis. And then that, again, we hope filters down. So it's a combination of two, of the training, but also the personality, the leadership, it's all combined.
0: Yeah.
2: To create the team.
0: It's brilliant.
2: And
0: very visible. You can see it in it. Again, on people. So I'm very interested about two sisters running a business, you know, so who's the boss and how do you get on and how do you decide who, now, you know, you can tell me, I won't tell anyone. Okay.
2: Myself and Denise, we're very different, I would say. So Denise is in the office and likes to be in the office, you know, back of house, and she's fantastic. She's been in the business 30 years. And then I suppose I'm more running around doing whatever needs to be done and moving the business forward and, you know, working a lot on projects. So we complement each other.
0: Really?
2: And brilliant. We get on very well.
0: Yeah.
2: And, you know, we do. I could not do this without Denise and none of us could.
0: Yeah.
2: You know, and then, as I said, mom and dad are a very important piece of it as well. So the four of us work very well together, I would say. Yeah. And obviously, when you work in a family business, it's 24/7.
0: Yeah.
2: You don't talk about anything else. There's no such thing as a dinner without talking about the business or about the hotel.
0: Yeah.
2: Or even a day goes by when you're not talking about it. But it's great. I mean, you're living and breathing it every single day together. And that's, I think, what makes it work. And that's what makes it special as well.
0: Yeah. No, it's great. You know, and again, this is another people, a little bit out of left field. I know you have a daughter doing Leaving Cert at the moment. Hope she's getting on okay. How would you like her to come into the business?
2: When we were young, my mum and dad were very adamant that we didn't go into the business. You know, that we went and travelled and we were educated and we went outside and we worked. And we worked all five of us worked as children through the hotel. So we gained everything. We did everything. Everything that you can imagine that goes on in a hotel, all of us did it. I was 10 when the hotel started. But it's important, I think, to gain skills outside of a family business as well, you know, and it's not for everybody.
0: Yeah.
2: Denise wanted to stay in the family business. She dabbled in going outside, but then didn't like it and came home. I, on the other hand, went away for 30 years and came back. So for Millie, or for my daughter, you know, whatever she wants to do.
0: Yeah.
2: At the minute, she's saying, no way.
0: Right.
2: So Leslie, she works there, obviously, and there's four grandchildren now in the business this summer. So it's great learning for them.
0: Yeah.
2: I mean, for any young person, working in hospitality is an incredibly valuable life lesson.
0: Yeah.
2: You know, it's brilliant for social skills, particularly in the age of mobile phones and everything happens on a phone. It's so important to have kids in front of people having to say hello and how can I help you? Or, you know, just picking up and saying thank you. You know, it's just, it's so incredibly important and it's brilliant for their confidence, you know, as people. So, no, she'll be like all of us. They'll all keep working in the business, but, you know, I'd like to see her go off and do something else, I suppose.
0: Right, get a bit of experience.
2: Yeah.
0: We're just coming towards the end, Suzanne. I'd just be interested to hear, you know, running your own business, particularly in the hospitality sector, plenty of challenges. What are the key ones that you're facing and, you know, what does the future look like for Station House?
2: Well, as of last night, we just listed with Michelin Guide for the hotel.
0: Brilliant.
2: So that was great. And we were listed with Blue Book in 2024. So for the future for the hotel is to keep and try improve and, you know, give our customers what they want, which is a beautiful countryside escape, a beautiful wedding venue, great food, family orientated. So, you know, we're just going to try and keep doing as best we can. The challenges, it's a very tough industry. You know, the cost, we were talking earlier, you know, our energy bills are up 2.25 times in the last 4 years. So everything that's affecting the, on a retail basis, your beef, everything, you know, it affects the business. So the margins are reducing every year, but at the same time, you have to keep working towards that, you know.
0: Yeah.
2: And this business has been there for 43 years and lived through a couple of really deep recessions, and we will continue to do it. And, you know, it's part of business. It's no different to any other business. You have to work and make sure the business is sustained and make sure the business is profitable and keep going. And, you know, it's a passion. It's a labor of love.
0: Yeah.
2: And we all love it. And
0: good.
2: We wouldn't be doing it if we didn't.
0: Brilliant.
2: And so it's good. It's
0: love
2: very
0: it.
2: The future is very positive, I think. So
0: good.
2: It's great. Yeah.
0: Well, look, what a fantastic way to finish. Really appreciate you taking the time to travel down from Kilmessan. I know it's only an hour up the road, but I know a very, very busy time for you, and wish you and Station House all of the very best into the future. Tell us where, if people want to get in touch, where can they find information about the hotel?
2: Thanks, Bernard. So our website is stationhousehotel.ie, and that's probably the first port of call. But pick up the phone, you know, give us a call. We are on, obviously, all the social media channels, the Station House Hotel, and email info@stationhousehotel.ie.
0: Brilliant. Well, look,
2: thank you so much.
0: Really appreciate your time here today. Look forward to seeing you again soon. We will be back after the break, where I'll be giving you an update what's been going on in the investment markets, and my favourite bit of the show, I'll be telling you what my song of the week is. Talk to you in a couple of minutes. Thank you.
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4: 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The song I Knew It, I Knew You mixes in forgotten love and getting over heartbreak while mixing in Jessie the Cowgirl from Toy Story. You, all your blues like a mood ring. You can call me trashy in my black Prada dress. You're in my head, you're in my head. Ella Goulding has had enough of toxic love in her new song Black Prada Dress. It doesn't feel like Ella gets rid of her toxic partner in this rather upbeat song featuring triumph from choir sections that are sure to lift you up. And finally, Bray's own Florence Road have their new song, Hanging Out to Dry. This indie rock banger delivers a guitar-heavy chorus that's sure to get you moving. 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
0: And you're very welcome back to the Personal Finance Show on Dublin City FM. It's Bernard Walsh here. I'm delighted you can join us on the show here today. Again, before the break, we had Suzanne Slattery from the Station House Hotel. Really interesting interview. Love to hear about businesses that are doing so well, doing the simple things, but also supporting Irish business along the way as well. So if you missed the interview with Suzanne or the newspaper review we did at the start of the show, just go to Spotify, look up Ask Paul on Dublin City FM. You can listen back to the rest of this episode or any of the previous episodes that we have been doing in recent weeks. One in particular, a couple of weeks ago, we had Tom Murray on from talking about the Fair Deal scheme, the nursing home scheme. And we've had a lot of feedback since that one. Really good interview. So another one well worth listening back into as well. Just to turn to markets, and it's been another interesting week. You know, markets overall down just marginally so far this week, but lots of ups and downs that we've seen along the way. Probably, you know, stock markets down fractionally, gold down a little bit, oil has gone down a little bit too. The only thing really that we saw going up was interest rates, and we saw the US dollar strengthen just a little bit during the week as well. And it's really important, you know, you might say, you know, what does dollar mean for me? You know, it does make up about 70% of world stock markets. So, you know, when it comes to under the bonnet of your investment fund, it can have a little bit more of an impact than you might imagine. But, you know, when we look overall, you know, this week we got a reminder just about how much the world changes. You know, while the world changes, markets don't always do so. And, you know, the investment community spent a lot of the week talking about things like artificial intelligence, AI, reusable rockets and space exploration. But they spent the week worrying about things like oil prices, inflation and war. So we had one foot in the future and certainly one foot in the past. You know, the last couple of years were in, you know, the last couple of years markets definitely have been looking at more at technology, productivity, what we call the Magnificent Seven. And then more recently, we've seen these new companies that are about to come to the market. We'll be talking a little bit about SpaceX in a few moments. But a lot of this is about innovation and new ways of doing things. While in the background, you have continued constraints on the amount of oil that is being transmitted around the world. You have some major inflation shocks. We saw US inflation data going up very sharply. And we the central bank activity as well. And it's interesting, you know, if you go back to the 1970s or even into the early 1980s, those were all the issues that were front and center in the investment community. So they don't necessarily go away, even though that you have some new themes that we're seeing along the way. And, you know, if I said to you 6 months ago that the European Central Bank would be back raising interest rates, not cutting rates, that oil would be, you know, teetering on $100 a barrel, and that the Middle East conflict would be dominating headlines, you would have expected that stock markets would be selling off, you know, quite sharply. And the reality is that they have absorbed an awful lot of that. I have clients saying to me, couldn't possibly invest with all of these issues going on in the world. While we have seen an incredibly strong performance from investment markets. So what are we seeing is, for people who are invested in a well-diversified way, like through our own Fairstone funds here, they're being very, very well rewarded. I mean, the world stock market is up 10% so far this year. US market certainly doing quite well. The Japanese market up almost a third so far this year. So we've seen some spectacular growth in some markets around the world, good returns, but it's quite a mixed story. So, you know, if you're invested more domestically in the Irish market, you're up about 2.5%. If you're invested in a wider European basis, you're up about 7%. So, and I know I'm throwing a lot of numbers here, but it is just to give you an idea that having, you know, all of your eggs in one basket, rarely a smart way of investing. There's a lot going on in the world and a lot of connectivity and some interesting chains connecting, you know, what's happening in oil to rising inflation, rising interest rates, and that is weakening bond markets. And bonds make up a big part of the overall investment mix. So again, if you look at your pension fund, and we wish you would, and come and talk to us if you wish to help get some analysis done on that, you're more than likely find you're holding quite a lot in government bonds, which are negatively impacted by rising inflation and interest rates. On the other hand, you know, a lot of better run companies that can absorb some of these higher costs and have found ways in which to thrive, even when, you know, costs are going up, you know, they can turn around and, you know, achieve some price increases, which helps them to retain profitability at the moment. So, you know, what does all of this tell us? You know, it tells us that the investment world is still seeing that the world is still robust enough from an economic point of view. You know, that growth can still be achieved. But, you know, we also know that if oil still stays quite elevated, it doesn't just affect petrol stations. It's airline tickets, supermarket deliveries, heating bills, manufacturing costs. So the markets will watch oil carefully, but it's probably the one commodity that hits every part of the world. But, you know, a great phrase from a trader many years ago is that markets don't react to bad news. They react to news that's worse than expected. So much of what's going on in the markets at the moment is very much about has been built in and fully expected. Some of the big stories that we've seen coming out this week, I've mentioned earlier on about interest rates going up. So the European Central Bank, as expected, raised interest rates. Didn't give a very strong signal about where to go next, but there's every likelihood that we could see more interest rate increases in Europe across the rest of the year. And if this is something that concerns you, definitely look, come and talk to us, get some advice about, particularly if you have a mortgage and you need to, an interest rate increase, if it's not a fixed rate mortgage, obviously if you have a fixed rate mortgage, it's not impacted. If you have either a tracker mortgage or a one that's on a variable rate, it's going to have a more extended impact on your money. So just please don't be lying awake at night worrying about it. Do something about it by coming and talking to us. Some of the other things we saw this week, you know, obviously the conflict in the Middle East, you know, on a daily basis, it just seems to fluctuate. We had in a morning, we had President Trump saying that he was going to take major steps in around Karg Island, where a lot of the Iranian oil passes and is stored. Later that day, he said, you know, there's no agreement in sight. Later that day again, he said, you know, that an agreement has been achieved. And then we hear the Iranians say that no agreement has been achieved. So it is just seems to fluctuate again and again. But the investment world is kind of looking beyond that, saying at some point, some agreement, the fact that they're still talking to each other, markets are likely to continue to go up. What do we see? The bond market, you know, is watching what's going on from the inflation point of view, I've mentioned already. Interestingly, one that gold started to pick up a little bit this week, having been down a little bit, and Bitcoin, cryptocurrency, edging just a little bit higher. One that we look at very carefully in the investment world is what's called a VIX. So it's also known as the Index of Fear. You know, it was, when it's in the, you know, mid to high teens, we're comfortable enough. It's been well into the 20s lately. Thankfully, it's coming back down again. So that's quite a psychologically important level from an investment point of view. We also heard jobs data out of the United States, you know, and the new jobs added were way, way ahead of forecast, more than double what had been expected. Interesting one. Why are job creation suddenly moving up so sharply? One of the factors that has been pointed out, which surely was very predictable, given it's been talked about for many, many years, is that some of the jobs created on the back of the US hosting the World Cup, and that seems like a pretty obvious one. So in the US, you've got more job creation than had been expected. Home sales rising way in expect of expectations. Can you imagine home sales coming in at over 4.1 million sales, and the price of sales also rising in the States at the moment. Inflation went over 4% in the United States. And look, we keep on mentioning this point. If your money is just sitting there on deposit, if it's not keeping pace with inflation, it's losing for you. So really important that you focus on that. But inflation over 4% in the United States at the moment is quite it's quite a serious issue for a lot of people out there. Any of you that have been to the States will know well that the cost of living has been rising very, very sharply. An awful lot that's going on in the markets at the moment that from to do with technology. We had Oracle, a big company, big employer here in this country. Its share price down 10% in one day during this week because it said it's going to raise an additional $40 billion in equity and bond issuance to fund its spending on artificial intelligence. How often have we seen this more recently from Anthropic and OpenAI and lots of other companies out there? It's all about huge amounts of spending that's going to take place in the technology space. We've heard that OpenAI is going to come to the market as well. So again, this is all about artificial intelligence. We've talked about it week in, week out, and what it's likely to mean from an investment perspective. But the big news for anybody who has been watching the investment news in the past number of weeks. And look, we've talked about this. We talked about it last week even. We finally had the much talked about initial public offering, which is basically a flotation on the stock market from the Elon Musk-led SpaceX. So Space Exploration Technologies, better known as SpaceX, starting trading on the markets yesterday. You know, the amazing that some of the expectations about just how big this company is going to grow. The expectation when it launches at $135 was would value that the business at $1.75 trillion. It is quite extraordinary. SpaceX will be deploying about 100 gigawatts of solar-powered artificial intelligence data centers into orbit every 12 months. It will require thousands of launches every year and the transport of approximately 1 million metric tons to orbit annually. So if you look at just how big this 100 gigawatts of solar power. If you look at all of the solar panels installed in the United States in the past 50 years, 50 years of it is 210 gigawatts, and 50% of that capacity is to be launched every 12 months from here on by SpaceX. It just shows you the scale of what we're actually looking at there. There's a very limited amount of shares that are actually going to be available, only 75 billion, which is bigger than, you know, the entire Irish market and many more alongside it. But when you look at it, it's a relatively small percentage of the overall value of the business. It's just one of these companies that is going to be talked about quite extensively. Alongside things like space launches and space services, we're also going to see, you know, much more about the things like the connectivity side of things driven by Starlink, which is SpaceX's biggest source of business. So it's a satellite-based internet subscriptions business for consumers and businesses as well. It is the kind of financial engine. Its revenue grew about 50% last year. And it's the one that'll probably fund an awful lot of the other spending that's likely to take place into the future. If you have money that's in a pension fund or in an investment account, interestingly, some parts of the market will get access to some of these shares, which are, many predict, will, if you'll excuse the pun, rocket soon after takeoff. The reality is that a lot of the smaller fund managers probably won't get much of an allocation. Funds like our own Fairstone funds, under the bonnet of them, thankfully we have some businesses that will benefit to some extent from the launch and will hopefully see a significant increase on the back of that. So because we partner with companies like Vanguard, BlackRock and Fidelity, three of the biggest fund managers in the world, you know, using that scale that we can make, we can get access to these extraordinary investments. You know, and there are some rules and regulations that will allow different new stocks coming to the stock market to appear or not in your investment fund. So, as we keep saying to you, not all funds are created equally. Not everything under the bonnet is the exact same. There are better ways of doing things in many, many instances. And that's why we say to people, come and talk to us. Go to fairstone.ie to find out more. I mentioned the World Cup earlier on. You know, if some of you may have been watching a few of the initial games on it, three red cards in the first game in the World Cup was quite amazing. Maybe it's a sign of things to come in for the rest of the tournament. It's expected that 6 billion people will engage with the tournament over the next few weeks. Huge financial impact. Bank of America expects it to boost global gross domestic product by over $41 billion. It's just enormous money that we're talking about here. So, look, bringing to the end the markets piece, you know, the lesson from the week, markets remain remarkably optimistic. They're looking beyond today's headlines. And they're looking at what is going to fund the technology of the future. So rather than focus on the past, looking at where the future is going to, what it's going to deliver. And we say again and again that markets adopt not ready, aim, fire, it's ready, fire, aim. So they tend to move long before the individuals and retail investors do. In some cases, most people chase a bandwagon from way, way behind. We also got a few reminders this week that some of the old-fashioned economics still matter. Oil prices do matter, inflation does matter, and certainly, you know, interest rates absolutely will do. But the future, it's going to be arriving quickly. The past isn't quite finished with us just yet. So they're all connected, whether it's in the Middle East, into oil. There's a very obvious chain reaction that we see and how that flows into your investments, your money, your retirement, once you are taking control of it and getting the advice that will give you the outcomes that you want into the future. So, coming to the end of the show, I gave a good bit of thought into what kind of song would encapsulate this chain reaction, this chain, I thought about Diana Ross's Chain Reaction, but I thought otherwise. One of my favourite bands, Fleetwood Mac, and A Chain to play us out in the show for the show this week. Hope you have a lovely weekend. Go to Spotify if you didn't get to hear the full show. Ask Paul on Dublin City FM. 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All the best.
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5: In your top stories on Wednesday, the 17th of June. The first tankers carrying Iranian oil exited a US blockade in the Strait of Hormuz 2 days before the US and Iran begin talks on an agreed peace deal, still scant on details. The talks on a final settlement are set to begin on Friday at Switzerland's Birkenstock Mountain Resort, as news that the strait will reopen send world oil prices tumbling. Officials have said that these negotiations will decide the fate of Iran's nuclear program and a plan for the lifting of international economic sanctions. Optimism that the war might be coming to an end was dented, however, by fresh Israeli strikes in South Lebanon. Annual data from the Environmental Protection Agency on the quality of Ireland's waters shows no major improvements were achieved in 2025 and that the standards are still unsatisfactory in many areas. Excess nutrients from agriculture and wastewater comprise the biggest challenges, with phosphorus and nitrate levels still higher than recommended. While the overall national picture shows no signs of improving, the EPA says there are still localized success stories that can help with the wider effort to enhance water quality. Jeremy Clarkson has revealed that he's been diagnosed with cancer. The former Top Gear host shared the news in the latest episode of the fifth season of his series Clarkson's Farm, saying the disease was aggressive but had been discovered early. Speaking from a hospital bed at the end of the season finale, Clarkson revealed he had experienced complications during treatment. Brighter overall today with a mix of sunny spells and just the chance of an isolated shower. Highest temperatures of 19 to 22 degrees with light to moderate southwest winds. For Dublin City FM News, I'm Emily Crawford.
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It's Jerry Stevens with you here on the Hit List every Wednesday afternoon. Plenty more great music still to come just before 2. Keep listening out. We've got bangers on the way and more of your favourites.

Whether you're listening in the office, at home, or in the car, thanks for joining us here on Dublin City FM. It's the Hit List. We have nothing but the biggest hits on the radio. And just to prove it, here's an absolute classic.

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1: Hey, this is Sydney. Can't keep track on the newest and best music coming out? Don't worry, let me show you the best new songs and albums that just came out. Let's give it a listen. Gracie Abrams is here with a new song, Hit the Wall, for her upcoming album. The song talks about a frustrating relationship where she can't move on emotionally further with it and hits that metaphorical wall. Willow's Talk on the Hill is a perfect summer release. The use of guitars and Willow's vocal melodies just give the vibes of driving with the window down and the wind in your hair. Ariana Grande is back after 2 years with her new song, Hate That I Made You Love Me. The song has a driving bassline with bubbly synths. All this combined with catchy lyrics, you won't be able to not have this song on repeat. 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

Well, now, if that doesn't get you moving, I don't know what will. 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

Hey, it's Jerry here. Hope you're having a great Wednesday and all is well with you. Coming up next, I've got a couple of songs guaranteed to lift the mood and put a smile on your face. 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
5: Hello, I'm Michael O'Kane. It's the 17th of June, and this will happen on this day in music. Kicking off strong on this day in 1978, You're the One That I Want, the duet from the film Grease, sung by John Travolta and Olivia Newton-John, began a 9-week run at top of the UK pop charts, marking the longest stay for any number one single that year. Fast forward to 2022, when, thanks to an appearance in Netflix's Stranger Things, Kate Bush's 1985 US number one single, Running Up That Hill, returned to the charts, hitting number one in the UK and going viral. The song's success also broke several UK chart records, including the longest amount of time for any single to reach the number one in the UK charts. And last but certainly not least, on this day in 1971, singer-songwriter Carole King began a record-breaking 15-week run at top of the US albums charts with her record, Tapestry. The highly influential album also remained in the Billboard Hot 200 for nearly 6 years and marked a significant shift for King, who spent the first decade of her career behind the scenes as a songwriter for other artists. If you're celebrating your birthday today, you share with rapper Kendrick Lamar, Barry Manilow, and Doctor Who actress Jodie Whittaker. I'm Michael Caine, and that was what happened on this day in music.
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6: In your top stories on Wednesday, the 17th of June. The first tankers carrying Iranian oil exited a US blockade in the Strait of Hormuz 2 days before the US and Iran begin talks on an agreed peace deal, still scant on details. The talks on a final settlement are set to begin on Friday at Switzerland's Birkenstock Mountain Resort, as news that the strait will reopen send world oil prices tumbling. Officials have said that these negotiations will decide the fate of Iran's nuclear program and a plan for the lifting of international economic sanctions. Optimism that the war might be coming to an end was dented, however, by fresh Israeli strikes in South Lebanon. Annual data from the Environmental Protection Agency on the quality of Ireland's waters shows no major improvements were achieved in 2025 and that the standards are still unsatisfactory in many areas. Excess nutrients from agriculture and wastewater compromise the biggest challenges, with phosphorus and nitrate levels still higher than recommended. While the overall national picture shows no signs of improving, the EPA says there are still localized success stories that can help with a wider effort to enhance water quality. Jeremy Clarkson has revealed that he's been diagnosed with cancer. The former Top Gear host shared the news in the latest episode of the fifth season of his series Clarkson's Farm, saying the disease was aggressive but had been discovered early. Speaking from a hospital bed at the end of the season finale, Clarkson revealed he'd experienced complications during treatment. Brighter overall today with a mix of sunny spells and just the chance of an isolated shower. Highest temperatures of 19 to 22 degrees with light to moderate southwest winds. 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
7: Greetings, music lovers. You are indeed welcome to this week's edition of Pop Goes the Music. Right now, we're heading back to weekending the 17th of October 1963 for a fabulous Top 20 Pop Chart Countdown. And at number 20, falling one place, it's Denver. Carl Denver, that is. And still.

number there. 9 weeks on the charts. Sadly, dropping down to this week's number 20. Dropping just one place. Last week's number 19. This week's number 20. Also dropping one place this week. It's the great and late Billy Fury with just 3 weeks on the charts. He drops from 18 to this week's number 19 with Somebody Else's.

0: Yes, the great and late Billy Fury there. Just 3 weeks in the charts for Billy. Not one of his biggest hits, sadly. This week's number 19, dropping one place last week's number 18 with Somebody Else's Girl. Dropping one place this week also from last week's 17. This week's number 18, it's Hello Mother, Hello Father. It's a fun record. You guessed it, it's Alan Sherman.
1: Hello Mother, Hello Father, here I am at Camp Granada. Camp is very entertaining, and they say we'll have some fun if it stops raining. I went hiking with Joe Spivey. He developed poison ivy.

Alligators, and the head coach wants no sissies, so he reads to us from something called Ulysses. Now I don't want this should scare you, but my bunkmate has malaria. You remember Jeffrey Hardy.

how's my precious little brother? Let me come home if you miss me. I would even let Aunt Bertha hug and kiss me. Wait a minute, it stopped hailing. Guys are swimming, guys are sailing.

5 weeks in the charts for Alan Sherman with Hello Mother, Hello Father. And he's at number 18, dropping one place last week's number 17, this week's number 18. Now, dropping two places this week, last week's 15, this week's number 17. It's Hines, and he's going to sing it just like Eddie.

11 long weeks on the charts for Hines for weekend in the 17th of October 1963. And just like Eddie, at number 70 this week, dropping two places. Now, at number 16 and dropping out of last week's top 10, last week's 8, this week's number 16, it's Cliff Richard with 9 weeks in the charts, and it's all in

The great Cliff Richard there, 9 long weeks on the charts for weekending the 17th of October 1963. But sadly, he drops out of last week's top 10, last week's 8, this week's number 16. Before we go into our next fabulous sounding record on the show today, I want to take time out to thank all you wonderful listeners all around the world for tuning in to Pop Goes the Music right here on 103.2 Dublin City FM every Wednesday between 12 midday and 1 o'clock as we approach our first anniversary, would you believe? Yes, it's coming up real soon. Our first birthday on Pop Goes the Music, and we'll have some celebrations for that, I tell you for sure. So a huge thanks to all you great listeners for keeping this programme so popular on the airwaves. We really, really do appreciate all the messages and cards and letters you write, and it's so much appreciated. And indeed, thanks to all the staff here at 103.2 Dublin City FM for all their help as well. All right, it's back to the music. Where are we? Yes, it's Buddy Holly, 7 weeks on the charts, and he's wishing with

Great and Late Buddy Holly, 7 weeks in the charts. And he drops out of last week's top 10 for week ending the 17th of October 1963. He's this week's number 15. Now, at number 14, dropping 3 places, it's Steve and Eddie. And I Wanna Stay Here.

0: Steve Lawrence and Innie Gourmet there. I Want to Stay Here. This week's number 14, dropping three places. Last week's at number 11. Now dropping one place this week, it's the Hollies, and they're still searching for this one, number 13, but they're going the wrong direction. Last week's 12, this week's 13. Goes like this.
1: No.

Fabulous song there with the Hollies, 7 long weeks on the charts, dropping one place this week. Last week's 12, this week's number 13. Now at number 12, dropping out of last week's top 10, last week's 9, this week's number 12. It's one of those great instrumental hits from those early 60s. It's Jed Harris and Tony Meehan with 6 weeks on the charts, and it's Applejack.

Yes, one of those great instrumentals from the early 60s there with Tony Meehan and Jed Harris. 6 weeks on the charts. This week's number 12, dropping out of last week's top 10. Now at number 11, up three places, is Foremost and

Yes, number 11 there with Hey Little Girl and Foremost, a great, great song. And they bring closure to side one of this week's edition of Pop Goes the Music for week ending the 17th of October 1963. But don't go away and don't change that dial. Why? I'll be back in a short while, as usual. All right, stay bright.

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1: Hiya, I'm Meg, and this is Loving and Listening Live, your go-to guide to the hottest live concerts in Dublin. These ones are all about love and heartbreak in the most passionate way possible. Let's see what we've got. She is one of the most powerful voices of her generation. She is Olivia Dean. Moving the venue from Fairview to Marley Park due to an insane demand, this is going to be a good one. Olivia will be in Marley Park on the 20th and 21st of June. Followed by my beloved Lewis Capaldi, my love. Lewis will be playing in Marley Park, but not by himself. Special guests include CMAT and Bradley Marshall. This will be one heck of a gig. Catch Lewis playing on the 23rd and 24th of June. On the very same day, we've got Teddy Swims, both heartfelt and intense. His music portrays his emotional side beyond just lyrics. From Lose Control to Door, it's a hit after hit. Teddy Swims is playing in Malahide Castle the 23rd of June. She's hot, she's cold, she's Katy Perry. And she's making a return to Ireland for the first time in over a decade. The superstar herself is ready to blow everyone away with her bangers. You know you love her. She's in Malahide Castle on the 24th of June. Dublin really is popping off this summer with all these amazing gigs. I'm Meg, and that was Loving and Listening Live.
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5: And welcome back to side two of this week's edition of Pop Goes the Music. And we're on a musical journey back to weekending the 17th of October 1963. And we go straight into the top 10, up three places. It's Shirley Bassey with I Who Have Nothing.

Here's the great Shirley Bassey there. Just 3 weeks on the chart. She's into the top 10. Last week, 13 with I You Have Nothing. Now at number 9, a peak position at number 9, up 7 places, it's Tommy Rowe with Everybody. Everybody.

Yeah, Tommy Rowe there. Peak position at number 9. Last week's 16, this week's number 9 with everybody. At number 8, we're going to have one of those great musical instrumentals, I tell you. Yes, of course, it's the Shadows, but they're dropping 2 places this week. Last week's 6, this week's number 8 with Shindig.

Yes, the great Shadows there, 5 weeks in the charts, but going the wrong direction. Last week, 6. This week's number 8. Now at number 7, we have our biggest climber this week, and what a cracker this is. It's up 15 places with Jerry and the Pacemakers from that great movie, Carousel. You'll never walk alone. Sing the song, Jerry. When

just 2 weeks in the charts for Jerry and the Pacemakers, and they're up to number 7. It's our biggest climber this week for week ending the 17th of October, 1963. Up 15 places with You'll Never Walk Alone. Now at number 6, and this is an old little sing song for me, I use this at some parties from time to time, it's Trini Lopez, and If He Had a Hammer, I wonder what he'd do with it. He's just 6 weeks on the charts and he's at number 6.

Yeah, the great Trini Lopez, a fabulous, fabulous song, and I love to play that on the guitar from time to time, most especially at Christmas parties. All right, he's at number six. Now, at number five, in a peak position at number five, up two places, it's Adam Faith with the Roulettes, and it's the first time.

4 weeks in the charts for the great Adam Faith and the Roulettes, with the first time this week's number 5. But sadly, that's a peak position for Adam. Now at number 4, up one place, it's the late and great Roy Orbison with a double-sided hit record. On side 1, we have Mean Woman Blues, but we're going to go with Blue by You.

number four this week, up one place with Roy Orbison, Blue by You. And at number three, and non-mover at number three, I'm surprised, it's the Beatles, 8 weeks in the charts. She loves you.

great Beatles there, one of their earliest hits, and 8 weeks on the charts with She Loves You. This week's number three, Non-Mover. Now, a Non-Mover at number two, and Sammy, a peak position at number two for The Crystals and Then He Kissed Me.

0: Yeah, 5 weeks in the charts for the Crystals. Then He Kissed Me. Non-mover at number two and a peak position at number two for week ending the 17th of October 1963. Time now for a top 20 pop chart countdown. And at number 20, down one place, it's Carl Denver with Still. 19, also down one place this week, it's Billy Fury with Somebody Else's Girl. And down one place also is Alan Sherman with Hello Mother, Hello Father at number 18. Fun record, that. At number 17, down two places, it's Just Like Eddie with Hines. And at number 16, dropping eight places, it's Cliff Richard, It's All in the Game. Out of last week's top 10 comes Buddy Holly's at number 15, last week's 10 with Wishing. At number 14, down three places, is Steve Lawrence and Eddie Gourmet, I Want to Stay Here. At number 13, down one place, Holly's and They're Still Searching. At number 12, out of last week's top 10, last week's 9, this week's number 12, it's one of those great instrumentals with Jet Harrison, Tony May and Applejack. At number 11, up three places, it's Foremost with Hello Little Girl. And straight into top 10 we go. At number 10, up three places, it's the great Shirley Bassey, I Who Have Nothing. At number 9, in a peak position, number 9, up seven places, goes Tommy Rowe with Everybody. And at number 8, down two places, The Shadows with another great instrumental, this time with Shindig. At number 7, our biggest climber this week, up 15 places, Jerry and the Pacemakers with You'll Never Walk Alone. Number 6, down two places, last week 4, this week 6, If He Had a Hammer, sang Trini Lopez. And at number 5, peak position, number 5, up two places, it's Adam Faith with The Roulettes, the first time. At number 4, up one place, it's the great Roy Orbison with Blue Bayou. And at number 3, non-mover at number 3, it's The Beatles with She Loves You. At number 2, non-mover at number 2, peak position, number 2 for The Crystals with Benny Gesser. Okay, we'll leave you with this week's number 1. It's Brian Poole and the Tremolos, just 6 weeks on the charts, and they're up to number 1. Last week's number 1, this week's number 1. It's the number 1 for the 17th of October 1963.
1: You broke my heart, 'cause I couldn't dance. You didn't even want me around. But now I'm back to let you know that I can really shake 'em down.

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5: In your top stories on Wednesday, the 17th of June. The first tankers carrying Iranian oil exited a US blockade in the Strait of Hormuz 2 days before the US and Iran begin talks on an agreed peace deal, still scant on details. The talks on a final settlement are set to begin on Friday at Switzerland's Birkenstock Mountain Resort, as news that the strait will reopen send world oil prices tumbling. Officials have said that these negotiations will decide the fate of Iran's nuclear program and a plan for the lifting of international economic sanctions. Optimism that the war might be coming to an end was dented, however, by fresh Israeli strikes in South Lebanon. Annual data from the Environmental Protection Agency on the quality of Ireland's waters shows no major improvements were achieved in 2025 and that the standards are still unsatisfactory in many areas. Excess nutrients from agriculture and wastewater compromise the biggest challenges, with phosphorus and nitrate levels still higher than recommended. While the overall national picture shows no signs of improving, the EPA says there are still localized success stories that can help with the wider effort to enhance water quality. Jeremy Clarkson has revealed that he's been diagnosed with cancer. The former Top Gear host shared the news in the latest episode of the fifth season of his series Clarkson's Farm, saying the disease was aggressive but had been discovered early. Speaking from a hospital bed at the end of the season finale, Clarkson revealed he had experienced complications during treatment. Brighter overall today with a mix of sunny spells and just the chance of an isolated shower. Highest temperatures of 19 to 22 degrees with light to moderate southwest winds. 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
6: And welcome back. You join me for side three of this week's edition of Pop Goes the Music, where we're taking a journey over to the US Billboard charts in the USA for week ending the 16th of September 1967 and holding up the bottom of that chart at number 20. It's 12:30 with Mamas and the Papas.

Mamas and the Papas up 7 places this week in the US Billboard charts for week ending 16th of September 67 with 12:30. I had a dream, says Paul Revere and the Raiders. They're at number 19.

Paul Revere and the Raiders. They're up five places this week at number 19 with I Had a Dream. Now, the Doors with Light My Fire. They're at number 18 and dropping in the last week's top 10. They're downtown places.

The great Peter, Paul and Mary, fabulous folk group, and they're singing a song about rock and roll, and they're taking it up 10 places at number 16. At number 15, up 10 places, it's The Association, Never My Love.

The Turtles at number 13, up three places. Number 12, up seven places. Oh, wait for this one. One of my all-time favourite records, this is. I've got to put my dancing shoes on for this. It's Jackie Wilson, the late and great Jackie Wilson. And he's getting higher and higher.

What a fabulous song that is. One of my all-time favourite tracks. Jackie Wilson, Higher and Higher at number 12, up 7 places. Meanwhile, at number 11, and heading for the top 10, up 6 places, it's Donovan, and There Is a Mountain.

Lance Donovan, who brings closure to side three of this week's edition of Pop Goes the Music. Now, don't move that dial. I'll be back in a short while for the final part. And we take you to the number one in the US Billboard charts for week ending 16th of September 1967, right after the short outbreak.

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1: Hello, I'm Michael O'Kane. It's the 17th of June and this is what happened on this day in music. Kicking off strong on this day in 1978, You're the One That I Want, the duet from the film Grease, sung by John Travolta and Olivia Newton-John, began a nine-week run at top of the UK pop charts, marking the longest stay for any number one single that year. Fast forward to 2022 when, thanks to an appearance in Netflix's Stranger Things, Kate Bush's 1985 US number one single, Running Up That Hill, returned to the charts, hitting number one in the UK and going viral. The song's success also broke several UK chart records, including the longest amount of time for any single to reach the number one in the UK charts. And last but certainly not least, on this day in 1971, singer-songwriter Carole King began a record-breaking 15-week run at top of the US album charts with her record, Tapestry. The highly influential album also remained in the Billboard Hot 200 for nearly 6 years and marked a significant shift for King, who spent the first decade of her career behind the scenes as a songwriter for other artists. If you're celebrating your birthday today, you share with rapper Kendrick Lamar, Barry Manilow, and Doctor Who actress Jodie Whittaker. I'm Michael O'Kane, and that was what happened on this day in music.
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6: Welcome back. You join me for side four of this week's edition of Pop Goes the Music for the US Billboard charts, week ending 16th of September 1967. We're into the top 10. At number 10, up 8 places, it's Wilson Pickett. Great soul song, this Funky Broadway.

Yeah, a great funky soul song there with another great king of soul, Wilson Pickett, at number 10, up 8 places. At number 9, up 1 place, it's Eric Burdon and the Animals, and it's the British Invasion again into the US charts, and it's San Francisco Nights.

Yeah, 9 weeks in the charts for the Beatles. They're at number 8, falling 2 places this week with All You Need Is Love. At number 7, up 2 places, it's Jay and the Techniques and Apples, Peaches, Pumpkin Pie. Making me hungry with that one.

Temptations, You're My Everything at number 6, up one place. Meanwhile, at number 5, dropping one place, it's Aretha Franklin, another great artist of soul music. This is the Queen herself with Baby.

Queen of Soul there, Aretha Franklin, Baby I Love You, at number 5, dropping one place 9 weeks in the charts for week ending the 16th of September 1967. Meanwhile, at number 4, up one place, it's the Box Tops, and it's all about the

Yeah, Bobby V there at number three, not moving at number three, and 9 weeks in the charts would come back when you grow up, he says. Okay, at number two, not moving at number two, it's Diana Ross and the Supremes and Reflections.

fabulous song that, Reflections with Diana Ross and the Supremes at number 2. Okay, time now for a complete top 20 pop chart countdown on the US Billboard charts for week ending 16th of September 1967. At number 20, it's Mamas and the Papas with 1230. Meanwhile, at number 19, up 5 places, I Had a Dream with Paul Revere and the Raiders. Number 18, down 10 places, it's The Doors with Light My Fire. James Brown with Cold Sweat at number 17. At number 16, up 10 places, goes Peter, Paul and Mary and I Dig Rock and Roll Music. Number 15, up 10 places, it's The Association with Never My Love. At number 14, not moving at number 14, it's our very own Van Morrison with Brown Eyed Girl. At number 13, up 3 places, it's The Turtles, You Know What I Mean. At number 12, up 7 places, it's the great and late Jackie Wilson with Higher and Higher. At number 11, up 6 places, it's Donovan and There Is a Mountain. And straight into the top 10 we go, and up 8 places goes Wilson Pickett with Funky Broadway. And number 9, up 1 place, goes Eric Burdon and the Animals with San Francisco Nights. At number 8, dropping 2 places, it's The Beatles, All You Need Is Love. Meanwhile, at number 7, up 2 places, it's Jay and the Techniques with Apples, Peaches, Pumpkin Pie. I'm still hungry with that title, I tell you. At number 6, up 1 place, it's The Temptations, You're My Everything. Aretha Franklin, Queen of Soul, Baby I Love You, at number 5, down 1 place. And up 1 place to number 4 goes The Box Tops with The Letter. Bobby V with Come Back When You Grow Up at number 3, non-moving at number 3. And at non-mover at number 2, it's Diana Ross and the Supremes with Reflections. And before we leave you with this week's number 1, I want to say a huge thanks to all our numerous listeners right around the globe for tuning in to Pop Goes the Music today. And to remind you, I'll be back next week, that's next Wednesday at 2 o'clock, for another edition of Pop Goes the Music. And don't forget, stay tuned to this great channel on 103.2 Dublin City FM for all the traffic news with Mark and all his great team there on Live Drive. We leave you with this week's number one for week ending the 16th of September 1967 on the US Billboard charts, and it's Bobby Gentry and Ode to Billy Joe. Until next week, stay safe, stay bright. All right? Not off.

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5: In your top stories on Wednesday, the 17th of June. The first tankers carrying Iranian oil exited a US blockade in the Strait of Hormuz 2 days before the US and Iran begin talks on an agreed peace deal, still scant on details. The talks on a final settlement are set to begin on Friday at Switzerland's Birkenstock Mountain Resort, as news that the strait will reopen send world oil prices tumbling. Officials have said that these negotiations will decide the fate of Iran's nuclear program and a plan for the lifting of international economic sanctions. Optimism that the war might be coming to an end was dented, however, by fresh Israeli strikes in South Lebanon. Annual data from the Environmental Protection Agency on the quality of Ireland's waters shows no major improvements were achieved in 2025 and that the standards are still unsatisfactory in many areas. Excess nutrients from agriculture and wastewater compromise the biggest challenges, with phosphorus and nitrate levels still higher than recommended. While the overall national picture shows no signs of improving, the EPA says there are still localized success stories that can help with a wider effort to enhance water quality. Jeremy Clarkson has revealed that he's been diagnosed with cancer. The former Top Gear host shared the news in the latest episode of the fifth season of his series Clarkson's Farm, saying the disease was aggressive but had been discovered early. Speaking from a hospital bed at the end of the season finale, Clarkson revealed he had experienced complications during treatment. Brighter overall today with a mix of sunny spells and just the chance of an isolated shower. Highest temperatures of 19 to 22 degrees with light to moderate southwest winds. 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
7: Firstly, thank you to Emily for the news. Secondly, welcome. It is Wednesday, June the 17th. It is about to turn 4 o'clock. It has right now. Welcome to Live Drive. My name's Mark Anthony. I'm here alongside Jonathan Randall and David Waldron today with Megan Nicaruri as well. We're here to keep you company till 7 with all your up-to-date traffic news, great tunes, all coming to you in conjunction with Dublin City Council now. If you fancy getting in touch with us today, we'd love to hear from you. You can send text, WhatsApp, voice notes all to the number of 087 179 1032. And if you do fancy checking us out on the socials, we are at livedrive.dublincityfm.ie. We've got a lot going on to kick off the show today. We've got David Gray playing Fairview Park tonight. Gates open for that one at 7, I believe. Saw footage of Kasabian last night and they seem to absolutely rock the place. So if you're heading to David tonight, it should be a good show. We do have a lot of incidents, which I will get to very shortly, but I just want to read out one text that has come in already from Alan, who says, "Hey guys, there's a stop-go system at the junction of Firhouse Road and Ballycullen Road. It's actually causing major issues in the surrounding areas. I am looking forward to a good show," he says. So am I. So let's see and how we're going to kick it off today. Right, we're going back to the 80s. This was the lead single from the album called Best Wishes. It was this artist's most successful single since 1978 when he released Do You Think I'm Sexy? It's Rod the Bod. It is Live Drive. This is Baby Jane.

little bit of Baby Jane to kick off the show. JR just said to me, he goes, could you imagine being born Jane back in the 70s? Well, actually, I was just reading through a link about this as well. Because, of course, back in the 1960s, if you were around at that stage, you might remember a movie called Whatever Happened to Baby Jane, starring Bette Davis and, of course, Joan Crawford. Had nothing to do with the song. So there you go. This is Live Drive. We are with you through till 7 this evening, and we have a lot going on, I have to admit. But before we do, I just want to let people know and make sure that they are aware, because Live Drive is aware that Google Maps is actually directing motorists to drive straight from Bachelor's Walk onto the North Quays onto Eden Quay. This is a reminder that this is not allowed for private vehicles between 7 a.m. and 7 p.m. Monday to Sunday, as all private vehicles must turn left onto O'Connell Street between those times. A big shout out to everybody. Thank you. To obey the rules, of course. Looking through the incidents, right. Have you got a minute? We've got a lot going on right now. Okay, first of all, we have a collision as you exit the N3. This is outbound at Junction 3, Clonsilla. Right now it is blocking the left lane on the ramp. We did have a separate collision as you join the N3 by Blanchardstown there Road, but it is cleared now. There is a broken down bus on the Nace Road, which is blocking the left lane at the lights for Turnpike Road. And we have debris on the N7. Now this is westbound. It's near Junction 3A, Saggart Cross. There was a rolling roadblock requested and it is en route at the moment. There's also a broken down lorry on the Wyattville Link Road that's blocking the left lane at the lights for Valley Drive. There's a broken down lorry as you exit the M50 northbound at Junction 10 Ballymount. That one's blocking the left exit lane. You've also got a broken down car on the M50 northbound. This is at Junction 10 Ballymount. Also, this one's blocking the right lane. And we have the Lewis Green Line not running between Sandyford and Brides Glen. Now, this is down to a power failure. So, again, a lot going on. Now, let's have a look at traffic at the moment. It is still building, so we're not the worst of it right now. North Quays looking decent. Inbound Church Street is busy on the north side, outbound Phibsborough to Harts. There's also outbound delays Dorset Street and Drumcondra onto the Swords Road approaching the tunnel, and Fairview is sitting as far back as Edges Corner with a delay approaching Doyle's from North Circular, starting your queue back at Mountjoy, and south side volume heaviest around Seanmore Road, Tom Clark Bridge, Macken Street. There's a queue on Shore Road heading down to Kilmainham. There's a heavy Nace Road from the Cranley Petrol Station approaching Junction 9, Red Cow. We've got delays around, let me see, the Grand Canal outbound approaching Portobello. That's only two lightweights, you should be okay there. And looking at the M50 northbound, you're looking at the guts of half an hour to clear what? Halfway up past Junction 13 Dundrum to clear Junction 7 Lucan. So either side of 30 minutes should have you through that volume. And northbound from Lucan is fine, while southbound is building at Junction 4 Ballymun. It's patchy with pace all the way down to Blanche. And then southbound moves well until the M11 merge, where it all slows down. But that's how we're kicking off the show today. Is it going to be one of those days? This is Days Like This. It's Van the Man.

go, the brilliant Medusa. And Hozier with, of course, Van the Man. Before that, Days Like This and Tell It to My Heart. 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It's amazing what a couple of tracks can do with traffic, because the collision as you join the N3 inbound from the R121 Blanchardstown Road cleared. The Nace Road, the broken down bus incident there for the left lane for Turnpike Road, cleared. The broken down lorry on Wyattville Link Road, cleared. And the broken down car on the M50 northbound at Junction 10, Ballymount, also

0: So cleared. Now, we still have 1, 2, 3 ongoing incidents. We have a broken down lorry on the M50 northbound at Junction 10 Ballymount. That is still blocking the left lane at the exit. We still have the rolling roadblock on the way to Junction 3 on the N7 westbound Saggart Cross there due to debris on the road. And we also have a collision as you exit the N3 outbound at Junction 3 Clonsilla. So they're the three ongoing incidents right now. Looking through the traffic around the M50, I'm going to start with southbound, where you don't have any delays coming off the M1 M50 roundabout. In fact, even through Junction 4 Ballymun, you will see in the distance the back of the queue, and then you will join it very shortly. Ballymun, David's just pointing out it is Ballymun is the back of the queue now and is bumper to bumper down to Blanche. Thanks, David. After Blanche, southbound is moving well until the M11 merge. Northbound, you start to slow down approaching, Junction 12 Firhouse. Now, there is a busy off-ramp, not as heavy on Columbkill's way as it was yesterday, but it is building right now. So on approach to Junction 12 Firhouse is the queue, and it stays about up to Junction 7 Lucan. Now, there is a pickup in pace after the Red Cow, but still all that volume, and northbound after that is moving well. Looking at the north side of the city, Seville Place is slow. Fairview right now backed up to Edges Corner. Frank, don't need you for that one. I know exactly what it's looking like, and thank you. Looking at Dorset Street and Swords Road, they're both very busy, as is either side of Doyle's. I do see a bit of a queue on the inbound Church Street as far back as North King. Now, travelling across Island Bridge, busy both directions with Southside delays on Tom Clark Bridge, Sean Moore Road and Macken Street, and also busy Shore Road heading across the bridge down into Kilmainham. Now, we have a congested inbound N7. Kingswood is the back of the queue, heading down towards the M50. Outbound, we've got a delay on the Nace Road. The incident is gone, which is always a good thing, but the volume is still there from the Cranley petrol station. And we have a little bit of a queue on the Grand Canal on the outbound side between Ranelagh and Portobello Bridge. Right, we've got a tune coming up. I want to bring Megan in for a second and JR if they have a chance, but they're pretty busy. But I've got Florence Welch coming up for you now. And it's a little track you may recognise called The Dog Days Are Over. My question to you is, do you know what the dog days are?
1: No idea. No.
0: I think JR knows.
2: Well, they're over. They're over. Well, they always look forwards. I
0: can
2: give you my serious guess if you want my serious guess. I thought it meant goods. I thought it meant goods, like as in long days or something like that, but in a summary way.
0: Well, it starts July the 3rd and ends on August the 11th. It's every year, and it's 20 days before and 20 days after the Sirius rises with the sun. And it's been referred. So there you go. I'm learning something new every day as well. I remember this track from years ago, and I just love it. But it made me, of course, go down the rabbit hole of what are the dog days and can I play it? Am I able to play it yet, or do I have to wait for the dog days to be over? Technically they haven't started yet. This is not July the 3rd, but we're getting close to the dog days.
2: Someone says, do you have to warn your cats?
0: I have to admit, if you actually go and Google it, there's a lovely picture of a dog just sitting there smiling at you. Yes. So, but anyway, dog days are July the 3rd to August the 11th every year. According to Florence, they're over. But let's be honest, they just haven't begun.

0: Rihanna's Only Girl here on 103.2 Dublin City FM. I've got some tunes on the way. Of course, the brilliant David Gray is in action tonight at Fairview Park. Gates open at 7. I'll play a little David Gray tune for you in the next half hour. We've got some Stevie Nicks, ELO, Blue Oyster Cult, Noisettes. It's all going to be a great one. So if you're not sticking with us for the traffic, at least stay for the music. But traffic is what we are here for. So let's jump straight into things, figuratively, of course. Collision as you exit the N3. This is outbound at Junction 3, Clonsilla. Traffic's moving quite well around the area anyway. It is blocking the left lane on the ramp. We also have debris on the N7. This is westbound, again, Junction 3, actually 3A, Saggart Cross, rolling roadblock in route. We also have a broken down lorry there as you exit the M50 northbound at Junction 10. Ballymount, that is sitting, blocking the left lane there on the exit. And we are starting to see traffic build across the M50 north and southbound, but I'll get to that. I'm going to start on the other side of the city where Tom Clark Bridge is queuing from a busy Sean Moore Road. There's also queues along Macken Street where the queue starts back before Pierce Street. Inbound delays, Patrick Street, Bride Street, Bride Road, the usual suspects. And Kevin Street is your tripping point on the outbound. The South Keys are moving well, North Keys are moving okay, but there is a light queue forming outside the door here on Arran Quay. And North Side in general sees a busy inbound Church Street, volume back to North King Street, and outbound delays are Fairview from Edges Corner, Seville Place, Granby Road to Dorset, and also Drumcondra from Frank Flood Bridge onto a heavy Swords Road down to the tunnel exit. There is congestion either side of Doyle's, Phibsborough to Hearts. There's also delays on Island Bridge, both directions, and Southside volume. If you're coming out of Houston, you can expect a busy bypass at Chapel Lizard. The normal queue from the Grey Wall to Connell Road is slow. I don't have a visual on the outbound N4. So until Weston Simon gets in touch, unless you're willing to do so, 087 179 1032, just make sure it's safe and, of course, legal. And we've also got a busy Nace Road where we did have an earlier breakdown. It's gone now, but the queue is still from the Cranley petrol station to the M50. Elsewhere around, we're seeing volume build up on Merrion Gates, and it is still slow on the Grand Canal outbound, but mainly Ranelagh to Portobello, with only single lightweights around Harold's Cross and Davitt Road. And finally, onto the M50, where northbound, halfway up past Junction 13, Dundrum, the queue begins. You do have that broken down lorry, as we said, as you exit the M50 northbound at Ballymount, but it's bumper to bumper there anyway. That's not the cause of any delays. However, you are still busy all the way through to Lucan, and that is shy of half an hour to clear. Now, from Junction 7, Lucan, you're moving well up to Junction 5, Finglas, where it all goes peak tongue, and the queues begin again as heavy volume takes you up towards the M1 M50 roundabout. And like I said, southbound, M1 M50 roundabout all the way down to past Blanche is busy, as is the M11 merge down to Junction 6, Fassereau. JR's just pointed out to me the broken down lorry as you exit the M50 northbound at Junction 10, Ballymount. Just got the all clear, as has Junction 3 Clonsilla on the N3 outbound. Also been classed as clear. So we're getting there, slowly but surely. Let's get into an ad break, and when we come back, we're not going to fear anything, especially the Reaper.
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4: Right, we are back, and just the one ongoing incident. We're still waiting on that rolling roadblock to appear up at Junction 3A Saggart Cross on the westbound side of the N7. Everything else that I've been mentioning as far as incidents go have now sorted themselves. So that's what everything looks like. Let's get some tunes on the way.

you go, ELO, Don't Bring Me Down, from the Discovery album back in the late 70s. I remember reading a fantastic article. I think it was Rolling Stone back in the day, because that was the first, right, did you know, first of all, ELO used to consist of seven members. That was the first ELO track not to use strings, okay? Jeff Lynne wrote it all, played all the instruments. The band did used to have two cello players and a violinist in their lineup back in the mid-70s. But when Lynne started to work on their seventh album, right, Discovery, he then decided that they were too much trouble, so he fired them, leaving just the four members of the band. Now, if I remember correctly, he told Rolling Stone at the time he got into lots of trouble with the unions, but he said he had issues with them because they'd stop playing before the end of a song if the end of the hour was approaching, which they were being paid for. And he said, if I remember correctly, the quote was in the end, "No, they aren't so rude anymore since samplers now do everything." Bit of an interesting take on all of that, but there you go. Jeff Lynne is the man. We got some Stevie Nicks on the way, a bit of Queen, a bit of David Gray, and Traffic. So let's do the Traffic first. We are Live Drive. Weston Simon says, "Evening, Mark. N4 is backing up from Junction 4. It does get slow after that." Thank you, Weston Simon. We have got a couple of extra incidents to tell you about. We still have the rolling roadblock en route to Junction 3A, Saggart Cross there, for the debris on the N7 westbound. We now have a broken down van on the N7 inbound at Junction 1A, Newlands Cross. That one's blocking the left lane. And we've had reports of a collision come into us as you exit the M1 northbound around Junction 6, Balbriggan. If you're using the North Keys, Arran Quay outside the door here is slow. Traffic along the north side still the same culprits, with Church Street inbound busy, outbound delays in Savile Place, Fairview from Edges Corner, Dorset Street and the Swords Road from Frank Flood Bridge, and traffic built up between Phibsborough Road and Hearts if you're heading on that route. Elsewhere, delays on Island Bridge continue both directions, while Southside is showing heavy inbound traffic now at Houston Station. Also in the city centre, Patrick Street, Bride Street, Bride Road, and delays on Macken Street sees volume back before Pierce, with a heavy Seanmore Road to Tom Clark Bridge. There are no hold-ups on the South Keys. Traffic heading outbound from Houston, there's a usual queue on the bypass at Chapel Izzet as far back as the Grey Wall, and we have congestion either side of Junction 9 Red Cow. So even though the N4 is backing up from Junction 4, the N7 is backed up immediately. In fact, either side of Junction 9, Nace Road and the trip out to Newlands Cross all packed solid, with a very busy inbound Kingswood back at the queue via N7 down to the Red Cow. Elsewhere Southside, we've seen a massive pickup in volume on the Grand Canal outbound. Leeson Bridge to Portobello is a solid queue now, but only a single lightweight at Harold's Cross, and again single lightweight at Dabbert Road. And finally onto the M50, where southbound M1 M50 roundabout down to Pass Blanche is a heavy queue. The off ramps at Red Cow and Firhouse are heavy, as is the M11 merge down through to Fassero, while northbound still the same queue approaching Junction 12 Firhouse up to Junction 7 Lucan, and then Junction 5 Finglas to the M1 M50 roundabout. Again, there's a busy off-ramp at Firhouse northbound, but it looks like Columkill's Way still has volume but is moving, which is at least something. But if there's anything I've missed, do let us know, safe and legally, on 087 179 1032.

Queen's You're My Best Friend, Stevie Nicks before that with Edge of 17, which was definitely not about our best friend. But anyway, let us move on with the traffic here on Live Drive before I pass over the tunes to David Gray. Of course, he is in action tonight at Fairview Park. Gates open for that one at 7. It's looking bright there at the moment. But traffic-wise, traffic's pretty decent actually in Fairview. A little bit backed up towards Edge's Corner, but that about covers it. There's queuing along Seville Place, Dorset Street and Frank Blood Bridge into Drumcondra for the Swords Road heading down to the tunnel exit there. There's also congestion inbound Constitution Hill all the way down to Church Street. Now outbound is moving well until Phibsborough Road, and then it gets busy through to Hearts, and North Circular is holding volume from Mountjoy to Doyle's at the moment. Island Bridge still slow both directions, while the south side is still holding volume Seanmore Road onto Tom Clark Bridge. Still a heavy queue on Macken Street, still busy coming into the city, not just on Patrick Street now, but on Clonbrassil as well as traffic builds there, while outbound volume on Kevin Street, it's busy but not full. We've also got a very slow inbound approach to Houston Station, and if you're coming outbound, it's the usual heavy queue on the bypass at Chapel Izzard from the Grey Wall. There's also delays either side of Junction 9, Red Cow, between the Nace Road and Newlands Cross. Kingswood is the back of the inbound queue heading down to the M50, and there are also delays on the Grand Canal, all outbound, all looking between Leeson Bridge and Portobello Bridge, because after that you're only looking at single lightweights to clear. We do have delays on the M50. It is getting a little bit better with volume pace on the southbound M50. Coming off the M1 M50 roundabout, it's busy. It gets heavy on approach to Junction 4, Ballymun. That lasts until Thingless, and then you're back to being busy again down to past Blanche. 25 minutes should clear all of that, and then southbound is moving well on the main line until the M11 merge. Now, you will pass, coming southbound, a heavy off-ramp at Red Cow and Firhouse, Junction 9 and 12. And northbound M50, the queue starts on approach to Junction 12, Firhouse, to clear Junction 7, Lucan, bumper to bumper the whole way up. And then further up, Finglas to Ballymun. It's getting quicker with pace, but the volume is still there. And we still have 1, 2, 3, 4 incidents ongoing. A new one has come into us, reports of a collision on Waynesfort Road. We have a broken down van on the N7 inbound at Newlands Cross, Junction 1A. We have debris still on the N7 westbound at Saggart Cross, Junction 3A. No updates on the rolling roadblock, which is en route. And also, we have that collision as you exit the M1 northbound at Junction 6, Balbriggan. Okay, it's getting close to 5 o'clock. Coming up in the next half hour, I'm going to do our little for fun quiz, where I give you 4 so-called facts. 2 of them are urban myths, 1 I've made up, and 1 is actually a true fact. And we have to guess, or you guys have to guess, which one is true. That's all on the way after a couple of tunes from David Gray and the Noisettes. Just trying to get you in the mood for tonight. Guaranteed he's going to play it, isn't he? Oh, he has to. It's Babylon.

0: kind of got that 60s soul tingling sound, doesn't it? That is the Noisettes with Never Forget You from the album Wild Young Hearts. We are Live Drive. We are down to two incidents as now the collision on Waynesfort Road has been cleared. So the two ongoing incidents are the broken down van on the N7 inbound at Junction 1A Newlands Cross and the debris on the N7 westbound near Junction 3A Sagar Cross. I still heard nothing about that road rolling roadblock. Either way, we'll give you a full roundup of traffic after this.
1: 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The first phases of progress are taking shape across the Ballymun, Finglas and Liffey Valley scheme. 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
5: Hey, it's Emily, and I'm here to tell you what's happening out and about in the third week of June. Following a sellout debut tour and standing ovation across the country, the Legends of the 60s show arrive in the Civic Theatre this Thursday, 18th of June from 8 p.m. Join award-winning performers Stephen, Raymond and Chris as they celebrate the unforgettable music of the 1960s. Packed with classic hits, nostalgia and plenty of audience participation, it's a feel-good trip back to one of music's greatest decades. If you're fascinated by Dublin's darker history, the Dublin True Crime Walking Tour takes place Saturday, 20th of June from 4 p.m. This two-hour guided walk explores some of the city's most infamous crimes. Expect an intriguing journey through the capital's hidden stories of murder, mystery, and madness. The RTE Concert Orchestra brings the timeless music of the Beach Boys to the National Concert Hall on Sunday, the 21st of June from 7:30 p.m. Featuring a stellar cast of guest vocalists, the concert includes a full performance of the legendary album Pet Sounds, a must for fans of classic pop and unforgettable harmonies. The Stony Batter Festival returns this weekend with 3 days of family-friendly fun and community spirit. 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I'm Emily, and that is your out-out guide for this week. We'll be back next week on 103.2 Dublin City FM.
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6: It is indeed. Right, let's jump into the traffic figuratively, of course. We're going to start with the M50 northbound. We're still seeing delays on approach to Junction 12 Firhouse with a busy off-ramp on both sides of that junction. But looking at the northbound side right now, the queue begins there. It's heaviest up to Red Cow, busy up to Lucan, and then the pace does pick up. But by Junction 5 Finglas, you're bunched up again. You should not come to a stop, though. It's just ride the wave of volume up to the M1 M50 roundabout. The southbound M50, not immediately in a queue, but you are busy coming off the M1 M50 roundabout. It's slowest on approach to Junction 4 Ballymun to pass Junction 5 Finglas before the pace picks up again. Shy of 20 minutes should have you by Blanche, and then southbound opens up on the main line until Cherrywood, although you will pass two heavy off ramps. One is Firhouse, like I mentioned earlier. The other is the Red Cow. Now, we have delays both in and outbound on the Red Cow approach there. Nace Road is queuing from the Cranley petrol station and heavy out to Newlands, while the inbound queue is Newlands down to the M50. There's no real issue on approach on the N4 out to Junction 4. It's from Junction 4 that traffic gets slow. And looking at the approach to the Palmerstown lights, we do have a full Chapel Izzard bypass. The queue there is back before the Grey Wall. Actually, I'll stick around that area because Colmore Road and Tyrconnell Road are also very heavy. We've also got a queue on Shore Road heading down into Kilmainham. Looking at inbound traffic heading down to Houston there, the queue's quite busy actually on approach to the station itself from St. John's Road. And we've also got inbound delays on Clonbrassil, Patrick Street, Bride Road, Macken Street and Tom Clark Bridge, which now is back to the toll booth. Seanmore Road is clearing quite quickly. The Grand Canal, busy from Leeson Bridge to Portobello Bridge, covering Ranelagh as well, but only single lightweights further out on Harold's Cross, Dolphin and on Davitt Road, while inbound two lightweights at Portobello, two at Ranelagh, as you've done and dusted, while the north side volume is still heavy. North Circular, Mountjoy to Doyles, Cabot Road, Navan Road, either side of Doyles from Bibsborough to Hart's Corner, busy inbound Constitution Hill to Church Street, and delays around Dorset, Swords Road, Seville Place and Fairview continue, with a half of East Wall Road, the half that backs up to East Road, full to the brim. And that is our traffic, right? How about we have a little bit of a quiz for the moment, right? I'm going to bring the gang in for a second. So we do this once a week. This is where I give you four. Are you aware of this one, Megan? Have you done this one before with us? All right. So I've got four statements for you, okay? Two of them are urban myths, one I completely made up, and one of them is actually true. So today we're going to be doing a list on human senses and traits.
7: Ooh.
6: Yeah. So Let's have a look at the first one, right? So A, B, C, or D. One is correct. We have to guess which one. A is shaving your facial or body hair causes it to grow back significantly thicker, darker, and faster.
7: There was always someone at school who thought they could do that. They thought they'd come out with a John Oates style moustache if they kept working on it.
6: You know, like when you know what 15-year-olds are like, boys especially. Oh, yeah, I'm getting a beard. So I want to get her. Okay, is that true or is it not? We have to decide. People with blue eyes possess a specific genetic mutation that traces back to one single ancestor.
8: Ooh.
6: Okay, number three, C. Your fingerprints change completely every 7 years to match the regeneration of your skin cells.
7: Now, what do you mean? So you mean they won't match?
6: Yeah, that's what it says here. They change completely every 7 years to match the regeneration.
8: Right.
6: Yeah. And finally, sneezing with your eyes open will generate enough internal pressure to pop your eyeballs out. Right, so there's your four.
8: Okay.
6: Any that you want to completely wipe off the
7: I'm
6: sheet?
7: I'm scared of losing my eyes now.
6: Well, I did like make one of these up.
8: Is it?
6: What?
8: I think the last one's an urban myth.
6: You think it's an urban myth, sneezing with your eyes open. What about the fingerprints thing?
8: I can't be right.
7: Yeah, I'm with Megan. It would be dangerous. There'd be many criminals on the loose.
8: Yeah, like what's the point then of taking people's fingerprints if they just change all the time?
7: My school fingerprinted you for your library book and I've still got it. And now they won't know who I am.
6: Exactly.
7: Changed many times.
6: It's the grey hair won't give it away, is that it?
7: Very true.
6: So people with blue eyes possess a specific genetic mutation that traces back to one single ancestor, or shaving your facial or body hair causes it to grow back significantly.
8: That's a myth, I think. But I think the blue eyes is true.
6: So you're going with that one. And have you got an idea?
7: Broadly, I agree with Megan. I think the hair thing's a myth. I think there is something in it, but it's not as simple as
8: it's
7: that.
8: It's not fact.
7: What was the other thing? The eyes. I don't know, but I remember the word mutation in school, and I remember that it's not as simple as
6: there you go.
7: Thought it was.
6: Well, we've just got a text in. I'm not going to read it out till after we play a couple of tunes because there's some answers to this. So we let you have a chance to join in with the fun. 0871791032. Is it A, shaving your facial or body hair causes it to grow back darker and faster? B, people with blue eyes possess a specific genetic mutation that can be traced back to one single ancestor. Your fingerprints change completely every 7 years, or sneezing with your eyes open will generate enough pressure to pop your eyeballs. Let us know what you think.
7: If it's B, will we get to find out who the ancestor is?
6: Ah, that is the question. I think somebody may have already texted us that.
7: It was them.
6: Here's some Daryl Hall and John Oates. We'll be back shortly with the answers.

0: Gladys Knight and the Pips with, of course, Daryl Hall and John Oates before that here on Live Drive 103.2 Dublin City FM. Before we get back into traffic, of course, we've had a couple of text messages in about our little game that we like to play once a week. Four facts, two are urban myths, one is made up completely by me, and the other one is actually true. So just to bring the gang back in again, so we had, of course, four facts for you here now. So the first one, fact A, shaving your facial hair or body hair causes it to grow back significantly thicker, darker and faster. Now, Phil got in touch. What do you think of this one, Megan? Phil got in touch and said, hello all, I reckon it's A, because I shave and I'm like a gorilla. Now, what that's actually made me realise is I did a link a couple of years ago. I was talking with somebody and we were talking about going on to Who Wants to Be a Millionaire, X Factor or something like that. And what would be your party trick? Now, this relates to what my party trick is. So I'm going to ask you to do something here for me, right? I'm going to reach over the table, right? Okay. This is to prove you wrong, Phil. Okay, I'm giving you my arm.
1: Yeah.
0: Okay. Yank as many hairs out of my arm as you want there. Go on. Go, grab a handful, girl. Come on. I don't flinch. Okay? You can pull, look at this, pull as many out as you want. And it doesn't hurt me in the slightest. So, Phil, you're actually wrong. It is not A. Okay? Okay, then you've got C. Your fingerprints change completely every 7 years to match the skin cells' regeneration. No. That one's not true either. Sneezing with your eyeballs open will generate enough internal pressure to pop your eyeballs out.
1: That's a myth.
0: That's a myth. That's the one I made up.
1: Oh.
0: I thought that one would stand out.
1: Yeah.
0: Which means
1: I was told that, or like, yeah, just never. Leave your eyes.
0: Well, no, I think it will generate pressure that it could pop a blood vessel or something, but it's not going to pop your eyes out. Which leaves B, people with blue eyes possess a specific genetic mutation that traces it back to one single ancestor, which I have to laugh because we had a couple of texts. Dave sent in a text as well. He said, blue eyes is the true one. And we all know we can trace it back to Kevin Bacon. Simple as, absolutely. And then somebody else sent in a text, I'd be annoyed if I found out that the fingerprints didn't work, he said, because I went and bought those expensive gloves that time. thank you, I'm not reading out the rest of that text, but either way, thank you to everybody who got in touch. Did you guess the right one? Well, you have another chance next week to guess again. Anyway, let's have a look at the traffic here on Live Drive. Two ongoing incidents, both on the N7. One is westbound near Junction 3A Saggart Cross. It's a rolling roadblock still en route. And we have a broken down van on the N7 inbound at Junction 1A Newlands Cross. Other than that, we're pretty much identical to the last traffic report. Traffic's built up around the north side, Castleknock Village, Mountjoy to Doyles, Cabber Road, Navan Road, busy on Phibsborough Road, all the way through to Tolka now. Inbound congestion on Constitution Hill down to Church Street. Delays outbound on Dorset, Swords Road and Fairview, backed up to Edges Corner with Seville Place and East Wall Road also holding volume right now. Southside, Macken Street, Tom Clark Bridge, inbound delays approaching Houston, Patrick Street and Clonbrassil Street heading down to Wine Tavern is slow. Bride Street, Bride Road are busy. Kevin Street outbound is holding volume, as is Shore Road to Kilmainham. And then the usual suspects of the Chapel Izzard Bypass, the Nace Road, in fact either side of Junction 9, Red Cow to and from Newlands, and also delays on Tyrconnell and Kylemore Road. Grand Canal, still seeing Ranelagh to Portobello holding volume, but single lightweights outbound after that. Inbound, approaching Portobello as a two lightweight, and also approaching Ranelagh as a two lightweight. And finally, the M50, we're southbound. The guts of 20 minutes should have you pass Blanche southbound, and then the next delay isn't until the M11 merge, and even that's getting better and better, while northbound is still Firhouse to Lucan as the busiest section. And although there's bunching further up Finglas to Ballymun, it's not causing a major delay. Phil says, okay, if it's one ancestor, a Neanderthal, well, they were hairy monsters, so it could be both, says Phil. Hey Phil, you're clutching at straws, but I do like the way you're thinking. We've got some more great tunes on the Way. We've got some Elton and Kiki D. I've got some San Fender with Olivia Dean. They're going to rain on us. But just that, just looking through the voice note we've had in, Anthony, he's on the southbound M50. He's given us a journey time. 10 minutes at the moment from the M1 to Finglas, 4 to get by Ballymun. You don't hit halfway. You don't hit traffic until halfway. And I was thinking the answer would be A, which of course is the shaving your hair. That's the one that a lot of people were going for, to be honest. So you're in with it, Anthony. But no, it turns out the blue eyes all come from one specific ancestor. There you go. This is Sam Fender. Little Mix on the way as well. And you're listening to Live Drive.

0: one for all the exes out there. A little bit of Little Mix. We got some Elton and Kiki on the far side of the break. A little bit of JK for some virtual insanity. It is all on the way, and I'm not even describing Dublin traffic. It's not that bad out there, but one thing I do need to make you all aware of. We, as Live Drive, are aware that Google Maps is actually directing motorists to drive straight from Bachelor's Walk onto the Quays, onto Eden Quay. This is just going to be a reminder that this is not allowed for private vehicles from 7am till 7pm Monday to Sunday. All private vehicles must turn left onto O'Connell Street between those times. Anthony has given us his journey time so far on the southbound M50. My guesstimation was 20 minutes to get by Blanche. I was out by a minute. He said 19 minutes to get from the M1 to Blanchardstown, 10 of which was to get by Finglas, 4 by Ballymun. Southbound does pick up pace big time. Once you clear the West Link, you're moving absolutely fine all the way down to the M11 merge. Northbound still holding volume, mainly between Firhouse and the Red Cow, although still busy all the way up to Junction 7, Lucan. And then from Blanche up to Ballymun, you've got more volume. You just ride the wave, surf it up to the M1 M50 roundabout. I'll give you a full roundup when we come back after this.
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0: Yes, it is. And looking through the volume of traffic around the city at the moment, we've covered the M50, so we'll move over to the far side where we're looking at the Quays. Now, the South Quays are looking decent. Can't see any problems there at the moment. Arran Quay on the North Quays is busy. And looking at the North side in general, several places getting a little bit quicker with pace, but still all still full of volume, as is Fairview from Edges Corner, Dorset Street from Granby Row, a heavy in and outbound Swords Road, and also busy on Constitution Hill all the way out, not to Harts but to Tolka. And there's congestion inbound on Church Street, but by no means is it as slow as it was earlier. And further away, we've got delays North Circular, Mountjoy to Doyle's Cabra Road and Navan Road. And if you're coming off Hanlon's there, expect a busy Old Cabra Road. Castleknock Village is full, as is what? Tom Clark Bridge from the Toll Booth, Mackin Street from Grand Canal Street, busy inbound approaching Houston Station from St. John's Road West, and also busy inbound Patrick Street. But there is room for more there. It has gotten better than it was earlier. Still full on both Bride Street and Bride Road, and still heavy on the bypass at Chapel Lizard. Also on the outbound N4 from Junction 4. Busy either side of Junction 9, Red Cow, from the Cranley Petrol Station via the Naish Road all the way out to Newlands. Expected to be slowish with the busy inbound Newlands Cross down to the M50. Speaking of the M50, the off-ramps for Firhouse, Talla and Ballymount all hold volume heading northbound, while southbound the off-ramps at Red Cow and Firhouse are your delays. That's your traffic. 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

right back at you, Laguna Trish. She just sent in a big love heart with the word, with the letters JK. Oh yes, I'm well aware she's a massive fan. Hopefully that's put a smile on your face on the way home, Laguna Trish. Big shout out to Anthony, who has given us a journey time from the M1 M50 roundabout southbound down to Firhouse. It took him 19 minutes to get by Blanche. It might take a little bit less than that, by a minute or two right now, as the back of the queue is now officially Junction 4 Ballymun. It is busy down to past Blanche, and then it opens up completely southbound, even down to the M11 merge, where itself the merge is busy, but you shouldn't come to a stop. So like you said, 30 minutes to get you to Firhouse Junction 12. Now there is a busy off-ramp both sides of the M50 Junction 12. Actually, no, sorry, let me take that back. It's only on the southbound where the off-ramp is busy, and there's also a busy off-ramp at Red Cow. If you're going northbound, the back of the queue is now just past Junction 12 Firhouse. There is a busy off-ramp for Junction 11 Talla and Glenview, but traffic is moving through Glenview roundabout quite quickly, and there's a busy but moving off-ramp at Junction 10 Ballymount. But looking northbound after Junction 7, Lucan, you're fine. Can't see any hold-ups at all. We've also had multiple reports come in about a collision on Snugborough Road there at the Ballycoolan Road roundabout. We still have the debris on the N7 westbound near Saggart Cross, and we have a broken-down van on the N7 inbound at Junction 1A Newlands Cross, blocking the left lane. Elsewhere, delays north side, same suspects as earlier. Fairview backed up to Edges Corner. Several places getting a little bit lighter. I need to double check something on East Wall Road. It was busy one half of it. I will get back to you on that in a second. Just looking through the rest of the traffic, we've got delays on, Dorset Street all the way up into Drumcondra via the Bishop's Palace, and the Swords Road is heavy both directions. We've got congestion on Constitution Hill out to Tolka, delays on North Circular, Mountjoy to Doyle's, Cabra Road, Navan Road, all slow, as is Old Cabra Road off Hanlon's, and we have delays on the Keys. Not so much Arran Quay anymore, but definitely Eden Quay on the North Quays. On the south side of the city, Tom Clark Bridge, Mackin Street. We've got busy inbound volume heading down to Houston Station. Now, St. John's Road west inbound is packed, as is Houston itself. Outbound delays are occurring now on St. John's left turn to South Circular, and a very heavy outbound bypass at Chapel Isid from the Grey Wall. There's also congestion on the N4 from Junction 4, and traffic's busy either side of the Red Cow between the Nate Road and Newlands Cross, with also extra volume around the Grand Canal. Outbound, Ranelagh, Portobello Bridges, two lightweights. Inbound, Portobello, Ranelagh, two lightweights each. And other than that, you're only looking at single light changes covering the rest of the Grand Canal. But that's it for the moment. Let's get a tune on. This is for all you Madonna fans out there. It's Like a Virgin.

0: There we go. The Jackson 5 teaching us our letters, ABC, and Madonna's Like a Virgin before that. 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Going to jump straight into the incidents because we've had a couple of fresh breakdowns to tell you about. Broken down van on the N7 inbound at Junction 1A Newlands Cross has been ongoing for a while. It's still there blocking the left lane, but we've now got a broken down car on the M50 northbound. This is approaching Junction 11 Talla and is also blocking a right lane. There's also the debris on the N7 westbound at Junction 3A Saggart Cross. We still haven't heard anything about the rolling roadblock, and multiple reports in about a collision on Snugborough Road. Now, this is at Ballycoolan Road roundabout. Looking at the M50, we're starting to see it getting back to some sort of decent pace, with northbound volume heaviest between Firhouse and the Red Cow. It then starts to take off from there, and once you clear Lucan, you're done with delays northbound completely, while southbound is showing the heaviest section being Ballymun to Finglas, with about 25 to 28 minutes to get you from the M1 M50 roundabout down to Firhouse, probably closer to 28 minutes right at the moment. There are busy off-ramps southbound at busy off-ramp at Red Cow and at Firhouse Junction 12. And if you are on the north side of the city, we're still looking at a full East Wall Road, well, half of East Wall Road, the half that backs to East Road. We're now looking at delays heading into Fairview. Don't forget David Gray is on tonight at Fairview Park. Gates open at 7, but right now we're looking at a queue along, from Edges Corner all the way up to the lights, and a little bit busy through Malahide off Griffith Avenue also. Savile Place, although not full, is still busy, as is inbound Swords Road to Whitehall and the Whitehall left turn, and outbound Dorset Street, Drumcondra and the Swords Road, all holding volume down to the tunnel, with definitely queuing along Constitution Hill all the way out to Hearts. In fact, carry that volume through to Tolka. Inbound Church Street's not the worst. It's not even packed solid at the moment, but we do have a packed solid North Circular from Mountjoy if you're heading to Doyle's, and a busy Cabra Road and Navan Road after that. It does open up by the Ashtown roundabout, and on the south side of the city, there's a lot of inbound traffic coming down towards Houston Station from St. John's Road West. So expect a bit of a queue there, 15-20 minutes probably to get through, with outbound volume busy on St. John's left turn to South Circular and a full bypass at Chapel Izzet from the Grey Wall, with no real change. Outbound N4, a little bit busy from around Junction 4, while the outbound N7 is packed either side of Junction 9 Red Cow, and Newlands Cross, being my pivot point, where that's as far as I can see, is packed on the outbound and is the back of the queue inbound heading down to Junction 9. Other than that, we've got delays around the city centre on Kevin Street, Mackin Street, Bride Street, Bride Road, and there's a busy Grand Canal, but only really Ranelagh to Portobello, Portobello to Ranelagh, where each bridge will take two lightweights, both in and outbound. Right, we've got 2 minutes before we get to an ad break.
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0: Right, we are back now. See if the others can join in on this, because I'd love your opinion. I was reading this fantastic article. We know about, okay, you have self-driving cars. They're starting to become a thing now, especially in the US and whatever. I suppose the roads have to be ready for it. Would you get into a self-driving car, gang, at all?
3: Well, I can't drive a car, so it would be very helpful for
4: me. Well, yeah, the only, unless it said, go on, Megan, you finish the job, then you'd be worried.
3: I don't know, they kind of scare me.
0: They kind of do.
3: Yeah.
0: What about you, JR? Would you get into one?
4: Well, on principle, if I need that, I'll hire a taxi and pay someone. But yeah. if you force me to, I trust the science, if that's what you mean. Yeah,
0: that's it, because like they do claim that that's how driving is going to progress in the future, which will cut out traffic jams and stuff like that. Because when you think about it, it's really down about impatience, isn't it? And putting your foot down on the floor. Well, how about this? Okay, because I've just been reading an article about a new Chinese company, and they've unveiled a self-driving robot toilet.
3: Right.
0: You did hear this correctly, yes. Right. A self-driving robot toilet. Now, it is for good purposes, right? It is designed to assist elderly users and people with limited mobility. But I just think this is amazing, because the device is called, what did we say, a Jiban? Jiban, I think it's called. It can be summoned. Now, I'm trying to figure out, would you buy one of these? It can be summoned by voice command or remote control. It will then drive itself to where you are.
3: Okay.
0: In the house, okay? It then provides a bidet, cleaning, hot air drying, and odor control before returning. I'm just thinking of one of these, the Hoovers. what are they called?
3: Oh, the little ones that go around themselves.
0: Yeah.
3: What are they called?
0: They have I can't think of the name. I'm going daft. I don't have one. You'd know that anyway. But after use, it provides all of this. Once it's docked, the robot automatically disposes of waste. It then sanitizes itself, refills its water supply, and recharges its battery. Here was what I thought was the interesting thing about it. The technology uses LiDAR, which is actually in those self-driving cars at the moment, isn't it? I know Tesla use something else. They use cameras, but LiDAR is the safest way to do it. But it's similar to the technology found in robotic vacuum cleaners. So there you go. It's been developed by a Chinese firm, and it was just shown off at the Shanghai International Care Expo. But it has quickly attracted attention online because many social media users are joking about its potential appeal beyond its intended use. I don't know what those things...
4: Well, I think you could combine that with a self-driving car. I think that would... Why would you buy two robot things when really they're both doing the same... You know, they've both got the same movement.
0: Well, that's it. I suppose if you're sitting in a traffic jam and you could just call your self-driving toilet.
4: Yeah. Well, you can only be on one self-driving thing at a time. You don't need two self-driving
0: Oh, you want
4: things.
0: To combine the self-driving toilet with the self-driving car?
4: Well, I'm not buying two self-driving... apparatuses.
0: Well, that's true. That is a good point. That is a very, very good point. Let me know what you think. Would you be interested in buying a self-driving robot toilet? Let us know. 0871791032. I have to admit, its actual use could help, especially in care homes and you know, stuff like that. But people having trouble getting up to go to the toilet.
4: Yeah. Very serious. Very good. Very reflective
0: serious.
4: Point.
0: Very serious. You might as well go back to that because the jokes that are going through my head cannot be repeated on air.
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0: It is indeed, and it is 4 minutes past six. So we are into the final hour of today's show with lots of great music and still more updates to come. We're still looking busy around the city at the moment. North side delays start back on North Circular from before Mountjoy. Busy all the way through to the Ashtown roundabout. Still holding volume Constitution Hill to Tolka. We're still seeing delays from Granby Road to Dorset and the Bishop's Palace now into Drumcondra for a busy in and actually outbound Swords Road. Swords inbound is busy to Whitehall. The Whitehall left turn is also holding volume. And we have a very heavy Fairview and Malahide off Griffith Avenue and also Eastwall Road. And delays on the Keys are mainly Eden Quay on the North Keys. Now, the South Keys are moving, but we do have delays coming down towards Houston Station off St. John's Road West inbound and Houston itself. If you're heading outbound, still delays on St. John's left turn to South Circular, still busy bypass at Chapel Izzard. And we're still holding volume either side of Junction 9 Red Cow heading outbound on the N7. Although the incident on the inbound N7 Newlands Cross, the van that was broken down, that's been cleared now. So we still have one incident out that we can confirm, which is Snugborough Road, Ballycoolan Road roundabout. There was a collision that the reports have come into us. So that's your traffic. 5 minutes past the hour of six. Let's go higher and higher with a little bit of Tom.

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There we go. Macklemore, Ryan Lewis, and a bit of Tom Grennan before that. You're listening to Live Drive here on 103.2 Dublin City FM. I'm going to reiterate this for the last time today, but just to let you know, Live Drive is very much aware that Google Maps is directing motorists to drive straight from Bachelor's Walk onto the North Quays, onto Eden Quay. This is a reminder that this is not allowed for any private vehicles from 7 a.m. to 7 p.m. Monday to Sunday. All private vehicles must turn left onto O'Connell Street between those times. Take heed. Looking through the incidents, we have debris on the N7 westbound near Junction 3A Saggart Cross, and we had multiple reports in to us about this collision on Snokeborough Road. It is right at the Ballycoolan Road roundabout. We are just starting to slowly see improvements around the city. We've got delays still ongoing north side on Eastwall Road, Fairview into Malahide off Griffith Avenue, busy Swords Road heading down towards the tunnel, but the backlog has eased now and dissipated, while inbound Swords Road still holding volume. Is it? Is David about to change that? No, he's not. Swords Road inbound is still heavy towards Whitehall, as is the Whitehall left turn. There's congestion outbound on Constitution Hill all the way out to Tolka. Traffic massively improved now, Cabra Cross, Navan Road, although a little bit slow on Cabra Road behind it. And actually on approach to Doyle's from North Circular, we're still busy from Mountjoy, with south side volume being mainly Tom Clark Bridge, Mackin Street, inbound Bride Street, Bride Road. Also inbound towards Houston, with queuing back on St. John's Road West inbound. And also busy outbound around Kevin Street. Actually, outbound from Houston, there's a busy St. John's left turn to South Circular and a queue on the bypass at Chapel Is. It's still as far back as the Grey Wall. Colmore Road getting better, but not empty yet. Tyrconnell Road is. And Nace Road is still back to the Cranley petrol station, approaching Junction 9 Red Cow, with volume both sides of the N7 to and from Newlands. And other than that, I'm looking at the Grand Canal, where inbound is a busy approach to Leeson Bridge from Ranelagh. You're looking at about three lightweights there, but it's the only bridge holding volume, while outbound Grand Canal, two lightweight at Portobello, probably three from the back of the queue approaching Harold's Cross, but then single light changes up at Dolphin and Davitt Road. Now, M50, oh my God, what an improvement. It's great to see. Southbound, M1, M50 roundabout, down to the M11 merge, 35 minutes will have you done and dusted. A little bit busy through the M11 merge towards Fassero, but again, not enough to be concerned. You will not come to a stop. And northbound, Ballymount to Red Cow is the main bulk of the delay. And then it moves after that. You just ride the wave of volume to Lucan, but at a good, much quicker pace. And then northbound is fine. So that's traffic. It's 16 minutes past six. This is all about you. It's McFly.

There we go. A little bit of Moloko, a bit of English-Irish crossover there. Roisin Murphy and Mark Bryden, a.k.a. Moloko. And that is Sing It Back. McFly's All About You. Before that, Bowie and Aha on the way to take us through to 7:30. Still only looking at two ongoing incidents at N7 westbound near Junction 3A Saggart Cross. We still have debris on the road and a collision ongoing around Snugborough Road there, Ballycoolan Road roundabout. Elsewhere, we've got a clear southbound M50. Only delay going northbound is mainly Ballymount to Red Cow. And across the north side of the city, we've got delays on East Wall Road, Fairview, the building at the moment. And we were just looking through there as the crowds are starting to gather for David Gray. Gates open at 7 p.m. at Fairview Park for that gig tonight. Looking through elsewhere, we've got a busy Swords Road heading down to the tunnel. We've got congestion inbound on the Swords Road to Whitehall and the Whitehall left turn, both holding volume, as is Church Street inbound, and outbound delays on Constitution Hill continue all the way out to Tolka, and it's busy on North Circular from before Mountjoy up to Doyle's. Looking at the south side of the city, Tom Clark Bridge, Macken Street, both very slow, as is inbound Bride Street and Bride Road. But if you're heading into the city centre via Patrick Street, you're heading down a pretty clear chute down to Wine Tavern. Outbound, Kevin Street still holding volume. Inbound delays approaching Houston. Q goes back to St. John's Road West. And outbound delays on the bypass at Chapel Isidore are still back at the Grey Wall at this time of the evening, with very busy either side of Junction 9 Red Cow from the Nate Road, which is also holding volume from the Cranley Petrol Station all the way out to Newlands. Busy, as is inbound Newlands down to the M50. Other than that, last thing to look at is the Grand Canal, where nothing's really changing. Two lightweights outbound at Portobello, two at Harold's Cross. You might get through on three if you're unlucky. But other than that, one lightweight at Dolphin Davitt Road. And looking at the inbound, you're fine down as far as the approach to Leeson Bridge, where it could be from the back of the queue close to three lightweights. But you might get lucky and get through on two. But that's your traffic. Let's see, what have we got? Let's get these tunes on. It'll run a bit late into the 7:30 break, but you don't mind, because they're good tunes.

0: 32 minutes past 6 on a Wednesday afternoon, June the 17th. My gosh, where does the days go? Or where do the days go? That's terrible pronunciation by me. Anyway, 32 minutes past as traffic on the M50 southbound is easing. In fact, I can't see any delays at all. Northbound, it's mainly Ballymount to Redcow. And we're still looking busy on the north side. And we have an incident to tell you about. We've got reports in of a broken down vehicle on the inbound Dublin Tunnel. The left lane right now is closed. Traffic busy on the Swords Road inbound and Whitehall. And outbound Swords Road approaching the tunnel also holding delays. As is further back, Granby to Dorset. Elsewhere, North Circular is busy from Mountjoy to Doyles. Church Street inbound is a delay, as is half of East Wall Road, the half that backs to East Road, and Southside delays. Again, inbound traffic very slow from St. John's Road west down towards Houston. 15-20 minutes possibly to get through there, with outbound delays continuing on St. John's left turn to South Circular and the bypass at Chapel Lizard. Other than that, we are seeing a decent south side of the city, although there are delays either side of Junction 9, Redcow, heading in and out at the N7 from the Nace Road all the way out to Newlands, and also delays on the Grand Canal, which I've mentioned earlier. It's mainly outbound Portobello Approach and Harold's Cross with multiple lightweights, and inbound Leeson Bridge with multiple lightweights. And other than that, I can see a delay on Macken Street and Tom Clark Bridge. And actually, Patrick Street's getting a little bit slower down to Wine Tavern. But if there's anything we've missed and you've spotted safe and legally, get in touch on 087 179 1032.
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5: We are indeed. And with 25 minutes left in today's show, this next track coming up, we're going back to the mid-80s, and it was this guy's only UK number one. It was produced by Dave Stewart from the Eurythmics, and of course it features, well, he was the lead vocalist of Irish punk band The Undertones. It is the wonderful Fergal Sharkey. This one is called A Good Heart.

album Dreamland from all the way back in 1990. That is Black Box right on time. We're getting close to the end of the show. I've got a couple of tunes to take us through to the 7 o'clock hour, and we're looking at what? I've got some Maria McKee on the way. We're going to show you Heaven, and a bit of Steve Harley and Cockney Rebel. Actually, there's a really interesting link between Maria McKee and Fergal Sharkey, which I've just played a few moments ago, which I'll get to, because first of all, the important thing to look at this moment in time is traffic here in Dublin. Live drive with you till 7, and looking at the two ongoing incidents, we have a collision we've been told about on the Snugborough Road, the R843 there at Ballycoolan Road roundabout. And not long ago, we were informed about a broken down car on the Glenageary Road lower there, the R118. It is blocking the right lane at the Glenageary roundabout. Now, traffic in general is looking decent on the M50, a little bit of a busy northbound Ballymount to sort of Clover Hill, but in general, everything is looking fine. Southbound, everything is clear enough, but there is a little bit of volume through the M11 merge, but not enough to be concerned with. You won't come to any stops heading down to Fassero. Other than that, final time tonight, Northside East Wall Road, busy Malahide off Griffith Avenue, holding volume either sides of the Swords Road, showing slow, as is Church Street inbound and North Circular outbound between Mountjoy and Doyle's, with Southside volume busy in and out of Houston. Actually, if you're coming down towards the station, there's a busy queue on St. John's Road west inbound. There's a heavy outbound Chapel Isid bypass. There are delays on Shore Road heading over the bridge down into Kilmainham, and it's busy around the Grand Canal between Ranelagh and Portobello and the approach to Harold's Cross inbound. A couple of lightweights approaching Leeson Bridge. And finally, we've had another incident come into us. It's just popped up on my screen this moment. It's a collision. It's on the R139 Clare Hall Avenue. And as of right now, it is blocking the left turn to Malahide Road. Right, let's get a tune on. And the interesting thing about this tune for you that I'm bringing in, Maria McKee. It's from Top Gun. You might recognize it. It's called Show Me Heaven. But Maria McKee was actually the person who wrote Fergal Sharkey's A Good Heart. She wrote the song about the Tom Petty and the Heartbreakers keyboardist Ben Mount Tench, and then she handed the song over to Fergal Sharkey. So when you hear him singing, it's not about a personal thing, it's actually about Maria McKee and the Tom Petty keyboard player. But anyway, here is Maria, and this one's Show Me Heaven.

0: 53 minutes past 6. And that is pretty much it for another day of Live Drive. Don't panic, we will be back tomorrow. Helen will be with you bright and early from 7 a.m. I'll be with you tomorrow from 4 p.m. Just looking through the traffic at the moment, we have the one incident that has come into us recently, which is the collision on the R139 Clare Hall Avenue right now. It is blocking the left turn to Malahide Road. Be aware of that. We still have the collision on Snugborough Road there at the Ballycoolan Road roundabout, and we're still informed about that breakdown on Glenageary roundabout, Glenageary Road. But that's it, like I said, for another day. I want to say a massive thank you, and I'm going to get it right today, to the team. I want to say thank you to Jonathan Randall and all, my producer, also on the cameras, David Waldron and Megan McRury. David Waldron now, so I'm not thanking him at all. But anyway, our final words as always, Dublin, stay safe and always stay sound. Yes, you did make me laugh, David.
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0: dul chun cín á dhéanamh de bhrí go bhfuil tús á chur leis an gníomhaíocht ar fud BusConnex bhá leá clia. 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
1: Hiya, I'm Meg, and this is Loving and Listening Live, your go-to guide to the hottest live concerts in Dublin. These ones are all about love and heartbreak in the most passionate way possible. Let's see what we've got. She is one of the most powerful voices of her generation. She is Olivia Dean. Moving the venue from Fairview to Marley Park due to an insane demand, this is going to be a good one. Olivia will be in Marley Park on the 20th and 21st of June. Followed by my beloved Lewis Capaldi, my love. Lewis will be playing in Marley Park, but not by himself. Special guests include CMAT and Bradley Marshall. This will be one heck of a gig. Catch Lewis playing on the 23rd and 24th of June. On the very same day, we've got Teddy Swims, both heartfelt and intense. His music portrays his emotional side beyond just lyrics. From Lose Control to Door, it's a hit after hit. Teddy Swims is playing in Malahide Castle the 23rd of June. She's hot, she's cold, she's Katy Perry. And she's making a return to Ireland for the first time in over a decade. The superstar herself is ready to blow everyone away with her bangers. You know you love her. She's in Malahide Castle on the 24th of June. Dublin really is popping off this summer with all these amazing gigs. I'm Meg, and that was Loving and Listening Live.

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6: Hello, welcome to Resonate with me, Luke O'Neill, Wednesday. Yep, it's come around again. Now, this week, I've got all kinds of great tracks for you, as usual. I've got some requests. Two came in, thank you very much. And also, I was in Sarajevo at a conference, and it was fantastic. Heard some great Sebda music, so I'm going to play some Sebda as well. But let's kick off with a bit of Billy Joel.

Jagger walking in the middle of the, although it's called The River of Dreams by the great Billy Joel. Now, it's like winter in Dublin. Anybody who's listening in who's not in Dublin, I do have some people around the places listening, and it's like the winter. Miserable. But here is a song with the hope that summer's coming soon. It's a summer breeze by Susan.

lovely, isn't it? Simple song, simple chords, Seals and Crofts and Summer Breeze. The summer will come. I looked at the forecast earlier and they're predicting a heat wave. The accuracy of weather forecasting can somewhat be unlikely, but still they're saying a heat wave is coming. So wouldn't that be great if we had a month of fantastic tropical weather here in Ireland? You never know. Now, first request has come in, and Brenda, thank you very much, Brenda D, sent me a lovely message. She said she really enjoyed last week's show, and then she's recommending a song, Will a Robot Take My Job, by a guy called Shay Cotter. Now, I'd love to play it. As Brenda said in her email to me, you know, he wrote it back in 2018, well ahead of all the hype about AI. But the trouble is, I couldn't get it downloaded, Brenda. It wasn't on Spotify, sadly. So instead, I'm going to play some robotic-themed music, especially for Brenda. The first is kind of a futuristic one, Autobahn, a Kraftwerk.

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1: Hello, I'm Michael O'Kane. It's the 17th of June, and this is what happened on this day in music. Kicking off strong on this day in 1978, You're the One That I Want, the duet from the film Grease, sung by John Travolta and Olivia Newton-John, began a 9-week run at top of the UK pop charts, marking the longest stay for any number one single that year. Fast forward to 2022, when, thanks to an appearance in Netflix's Stranger Things, Kate Bush's 1985 US number one single, Running Up That Hill, returned to the charts, hitting number one in the UK and going viral. The song's success also broke several UK chart records, including the longest amount of time for any single to reach the number one in the UK charts. And last but certainly not least, on this day in 1971, singer-songwriter Carole King began a record-breaking 15-week run at top of the US albums charts with her record, Tapestry. The highly influential album also remained in the Billboard Hot 200 for nearly 6 years and marked a significant shift for King, who spent the first decade of her career behind the scenes as a songwriter for other artists. If you're celebrating your birthday today, you share with rapper Kendrick Lamar, Barry Manilow, and Doctor Who actress Jodie Whittaker. I'm Michael O'Kane, and that was what happened on this day in music.
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5: Welcome back to Resonate. I'm me, Luke O'Neill. You can email me on resonate at dublincityfm.ie. Coming at you from the heart of Dublin here in Smithfield, where the Liffey is literally 1 minute from where I'm speaking to you now. Almost. Now, before the break there, we had Brenda's request for some robotic stuff, I guess. Shame I couldn't find Would a Robot Take My Job from 2018. I'll try and find that for you, Brenda, and play it next time. But there I was watching the telly as usual on Sunday night, Jules Holland, and Simon Le Bon was interviewed. And Duran Duran are going on tour. Isn't that fantastic? And he can't wait. He's not coming to Ireland, but they're going to be on the road again. Great band, of course, in their day, classic 80s. And here is their best song by far, in my opinion. This is Ordinary World.

and Duran, or as my friend Brian used to call them, Jurex, An Ordinary World. They weren't just a pop band. A lot of feeling and meaning in that one. It's my favourite Duran Duran song anyway. Now, you need to move to keep yourself agile and decrease the rate of ageing, I'll have you know. And anybody who's listening who's slightly older, just move a little bit to this one. You can't resist the beat in this and the rhythm. It's Daryl Hall and John Oates, and I can't go for that.

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Great bass line. Daryl Hall, John Oates, I can't go for that. They fell out, you know, terribly. As happens in bands sometimes, people fall out and they resent each other. And it's a shame, isn't it, really, you know? But they, I think they haven't been on speaking terms for years, I believe, which is a terrible shame because they made some great music. Life's too short, guys. If you're listening in, Daryl and John, meet up, go for a pint and make up, for God's sake. Life's far too short to be falling out. That's my advice anyway. Now next, I've got a few classic 80s numbers because the Duran Duran got me thinking about the 80s. I'm going to play four songs that were hits in the 80s and resonate. See that word? Because of being that 80s vibe. And first is the great Alanna Miles and Black Velvet. And then we'll have Eurythmics, one of my favourite bands from the 80s. And I saved the world today. First, here's Alanna.

Eurythmics, of course, Annie Lennox, Dave Stewart, and I Saved the World Today. Now, another absolute classic from the 80s came on the radio, took me right back. This is from 1985, I think it is. It's Simply Red, Holding Back the Years.

was simply read, of course, Mick Hucknall, the wonderful. I would say dulcet tones, but dulcet is a bit of a cliche, but great voice there, Mick. And Holding Back the Years, that was the 2008 remaster, which I'm sure you spotted. Now, one more 80s song. This is Prince, Sign of the Times. Now, in this song, he refers to AIDS. He died of a big disease with a little name. He's referring to AIDS there. And of course, when this song came out, AIDS was an absolute scourge. And then science got involved and discovered a way to stop the AIDS virus. Fantastic. And if you have AIDS nowadays, you will live to a ripe old age because of the antiviral drugs that science discovered. But here we have Prince, Sign of the Times.

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3: Welcome back to Resonate. And this next hour, I've got a real rag bag, if that's the right word for it. A very strange mix of all kinds of songs coming at you now. And first is a brand new release. Now remember, I do play new releases. It isn't all just the stuff from the 70s and 80s, you know. This is Ellie Goulding, who's back. I saw her being interviewed. She's had a baby. She's back again. New album. And this is her new release. It's called Black Prada Dress.
4: I heard what you said, just as I was tasting freedom. Don't want the pills.

You know that one, don't you? That's Chuck Berry, Never Can Tell. Was used in the set, fantastically effective in the soundtrack, of course. Pulp Fiction, great number from Chuck. This next one also featured in the soundtrack from a movie. It was in the movie Shrek, this, which I also saw recently on the telly. This is The Monkees, and I'm a Believer.

Believer there by the Monkees, and everybody knows that of a certain age if you're around the 60s. And then it gets rediscovered because it's in the soundtrack of Shrek, of course. Never Went Out a Date, great song all the time, in my opinion. Now, as I mentioned in the previous hour, it's miserable in Dublin. Let's have one more summery song to make us think it's the summertime. This is Ventura Highway and America.

America, Ventura Highway, Alligator Lizards in the Air. Now, that featured in the soundtrack of Breaking Bad, one of the episodes. There he is, Walter White, is driving along in the desert outside Santa Fe, wherever he lives, and he's singing along. It's on the radio. Very strange scene in a way, but a great piece of music, obviously. Love that one by America. Next, let's have a big garage rock, or pub rock, actually. Call it more than that. It's pub rock in England. A genre that begins to emerge in the 70s. Bands in pubs playing this kind of stuff. This is Dave Evans and Girls Talk.

Dave Edmonds, Girls Talk, his great hit. Now, next request has come in, and as I say, please do send in requests to resonate at dublincityfm.ie. This is from Niall, and Niall got on to me, and he said he's a huge Richard Hawley fan. Now, I've played a bit of Richard Hawley a couple of times over the last few months, I guess, and here's his song, the one I've picked. Niall didn't ask for a specific one, but this is Tonight the Streets Are Ours.

Richard Hawley there, and tonight, The Streets Are Ours. One of his best songs, I think. It's very kind of cinematic, isn't it? A bit sad. It was released in 2007, incredibly, on the album Ladies Bridge, and then it was in the film Exit Through the Gift Shop, it says here. I've never seen that film. But again, I guess this section of the show, I'm playing tracks that have appeared in films or on the telly. He tried to create an atmosphere of Sheffield on a Saturday night, which he did, of course, and that great line, "These lights in our hearts, they tell no lies." So it's a great track altogether, especially for Niall, by the great Richard Hawley. Now, a bit of Elvis, not that Elvis, the other Elvis, Oliver's Army.

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1: Hey, it's Emily, and I'm here to tell you what's happening out and about in the third week of June. Following a sellout debut tour and standing ovation across the country, the Legends of the 60s show arrive in the Civic Theatre this Thursday, 18th of June from 8 p.m. Join award-winning performers Stephen, Raymond and Chris as they celebrate the unforgettable music of the 1960s. Packed with classic hits, nostalgia and plenty of audience participation, it's a feel-good trip back to one of music's greatest decades. If you're fascinated by Dublin's darker history, the Dublin True Crime Walking Tour takes place Saturday 20th of June from 4 p.m. This two-hour guided walk explores some of the city's most infamous crimes. Expect an intriguing journey through the capital's hidden stories of murder, mystery and madness. The RTE Concert Orchestra brings the timeless music of the Beach Boys to the National Concert Hall on Sunday, the 21st of June from 7:30 p.m. Featuring a stellar cast of guest vocalists, the concert includes a full performance of the legendary album Pet Sounds, a must for fans of classic pop and unforgettable harmonies. The Stony Batter Festival returns this weekend with 3 days of family-friendly fun and community spirit. 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I'm Emily, and that is your out-out guide for this week. We'll be back next week on 103.2 Dublin City FM.
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5: Welcome back to Resonate, the last hour of the show. I've got some crackers coming up, so do stay tuned. Something, one or two unusual things as well. Before the break, there you Shine by Take That, which I actually think is quite a good song. Even though we chuckle at Take That, that's a great number, I think. And I hope you enjoyed it too. Now, I've decided to play two songs to do with circuses and clowns. For no reason other than, hey, I like themes, and I came across this song by Goldfrapp called Clowns, and then we're going to have the Beatles and Being for the benefit of Mystica. But first, here's Goldfrapp. Only

That was Being for the Benefit of Mr. Kite by the Beatles, obviously. Now, when that was recorded, Lennon, who wrote it, asked George Martin, he wanted to smell the sawdust of a circus. And Martin went out and recorded all these Wurlitzers, which were these big automatic music machines that used to be in circuses a lot. And that really captures the spirit and the atmosphere of a circus, doesn't it? And then before that, we clowns. Now, that song, Being for the Benefit of Mr. Kite, features Pablo Fanke's. Now, Pablo Fanke's was a famous circus, and I came across an ad from 1890 or something with Pablo Fanke's. Guess where he was playing? Kingstown, now known as Dunleary. So Pablo Fanke's, and maybe Mr. Kite himself, came to Kingstown, Dunleary, way back in the 1890s in Victoria era. And you never know, maybe Lennon was there as well, and then got reincarnated. Now, okay, let's have two songs about heart, because I was at a conference in Sarajevo, and there was talks about the heart. Here is Hungry Heart by Bruce Springsteen, and Heart of Glass by Blondie.

Captain of Our Heart by Double. I think it's Double anyway. And then before that, we'd Heart of Glass, the famous Heart of Glass by Blondie. And then, of course, the great, the boss himself, and Hungry Heart. Now, going to get you going now with three songs with great rhythm and really kind of bang away. And they'll leap out of the speakers, turn up the radio. Here is Substitute by Clout, then Wild Thing by the Troggs, and then Wild Thing again, this time by Jimi Hendrix live at Monterey. First, here are Clout.

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Look at

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Welcome back to the last bit of the show now. One more request came in from Alison Smith by name. Whoever Alison is, I don't know. But Alison, thank you very much for emailing me. And remember, you can email me and resonate at dublincityfm.ie. Alison said, give us more Stones. Now, I often play the Rolling Stones, Alison. You're not tuning enough, do you? Maybe you do now and again, but I've played lots of Stones over the last few shows. But here's another great one by the Stones, the mono version of It's All Over Now.

Rolling Stones, and it's all over now. They have a new album coming out, believe it or not, and I'm going to play songs from it as soon as the album is out. I promise to play a few tracks by the Rolling Stones. Well, that's one of their big hits. It's all over now. Now, a bit of Neil Young for you. My, my, hey, hey.

Neil Young, of course, and My My Hey Hey, Out of the Blue. That was the 2016 remaster. Now, very special part of the show coming up. So, as I mentioned earlier, I was in Sarajevo. And the reason I went there was a collaborator of mine, Dunja Aksentijevic, who is in the William Harvey Institute, part of Queen Mary, University of London, who's from Bosnia, got me invited to a conference. And I very gladly went, because I'd never been to Sarajevo before. And I gave a talk, and Dunja gave two presentations, actually. And then while I was there, it was a big dinner. And the entertainment was, a guitarist came in and a singer, and they sang this Bosnian music called Sevda. And it's kind of very sad. I've played a bit of Sevda before. Sad, wonderful, mournful tunes, right? And we were all transported. What struck me was this woman started singing, and the whole room went quiet, and we're all taken with her voice. And then, the next day then, Adrian Farrell, the ambassador, the Irish ambassador, to Bosnia, had a lunch and invited me to this lunch, and I went along, met my dear old friend Garrett Kelly, and Garrett's been living in Sarajevo for a long time now, really, you know. And at lunch we were discussing matters Bosnian, and in particular their love of Sevda. So I asked them for songs they'd like to hear. So this is especially for Garrett and Adrian, and the first one is a piece of Sevda music by Dino Merlin, who's very famous. It's called Kad Si Rekla Dema Voilis. And then we've got Leila Jusic, who actually sang in the restaurant, and her song Kraj Tanan Sedrana. So here's first of all Dino.

That was Leila Jusic and Krajtanana Sadravana, and she sang in this restaurant, and her voice is spectacular, isn't it? Superb sounds there. And in the restaurant, when Leila started singing and the guitarist, the whole place went quiet. You could hear a pin drop. The power of music to really transport us somewhere else was very evident. And then before that, we Dino Merlin and Kadsi Rekla Demovolis. Well, that's just about it for this week. I'm going to play one more Sevda song for you before we go. All the very best. I hope you enjoy the week ahead. Do tune in again next week. And this is a song called Sarajevo by Damir Imanovic. And so thanks for listening and all the very best.

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2: Hi, I'm Meg, and this is Loving and Listening Live, your go-to guide to the hottest live concerts in Dublin. We've got three crazy gigs here to finish the last 2 days of June, with some taking longer than usual to come back to Dublin. Who was it? James Arthur is coming back to Dublin for the second time this year. Did you miss us, James? We missed you. Excited to share his studio album, Pisces, and from his previous hits like Say You Won't Let Go, we know it'll be a hit not to be missed. Playing Trinity College, June 29th. Followed by the one and only Moves Like Jagger, Maroon 5, returning to Dublin for the first time in over a decade. You should take example from James Arthur because that is way too long. The pop star band will be playing Malahide Castle, June 30th. And we are closing off June with Lily Allen, celebrating her West End Girl album, which is known as her best album yet in 16 years. Playing in its entirety, I cannot wait to hear it live. Playing Three Arena, June 30th to July 1st.
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2: 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I'm Megan McCreary, and that was Loving and Listening Live.
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2: Hello, I'm Michael O'Kane. It's the 17th of June, and this is what happened on this day in music. Kicking off strong on this day in 1978, You're the One That I Want, the duet from the film Grease, sung by John Travolta and Olivia Newton-John, began a nine-week run atop of the UK pop charts, marking the longest stay for any number one single that year. Fast forward to 2022, when, thanks to an appearance in Netflix's Stranger Things, Kate Bush's 1985 US number one single, Running Up That Hill, returned to the charts, hitting number one in the UK and going viral. The song's success also broke several UK chart records, including the longest amount of time for any single to reach the number one in the UK charts. And last but certainly not least, on this day in 1971, singer-songwriter Carole King began a record-breaking 15-week run at top of the US album charts with her record, Tapestry. The highly influential album also remained in the Billboard Hot 200 for nearly 6 years and marked a significant shift for King, who spent the first decade of her career behind the scenes as a songwriter for other artists. If you're celebrating your birthday today, you share with rapper Kendrick Lamar, Barry Manilow, and Doctor Who actress Jodie Whittaker. I'm Michael O'Kane, and that was what happened on this day in music.
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2: Hey, this is Sydney. 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
2: 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The song I Knew It, I Knew You mixes in forgotten love, getting over heartbreak, while mixing in Jessie the Cowgirl from Toy Story.
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2: Ella Goulding has had enough of toxic love in her new song, Black Prada Dress. Ella gets rid of her toxic partner in this rather upbeat song featuring triumph from choir sections that are sure to lift you up. And finally, Bray's Own, Florence Road, have their new song, Hanging Out to Dry. 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
1: Hiya, I'm Meg, and this is Loving and Listening Live, your go-to guide to the hottest live concerts in Dublin. These ones are all about love and heartbreak in the most passionate way possible. Let's see what we've got. She is one of the most powerful voices of her generation. She is Olivia Dean. Moving the venue from Fairview to Marley Park due to an insane demand, this is going to be a good one. Olivia will be in Marley Park on the 20th and 21st of June. Followed by my beloved Lewis Capaldi, my love. Lewis will be playing in Marley Park, but not by himself. Special guests include CMAT and Bradley Marshall. This will be one heck of a gig. Catch Lewis playing on the 23rd and 24th of June. On the very same day, we've got Teddy Swims, both heartfelt and intense. His music portrays his emotional side beyond just lyrics. From Lose Control to Door, it's a hit after hit. Teddy Swims is playing in Malahide Castle the 23rd of June. She's hot, she's cold, she's Katy Perry. And she's making a return to Ireland for the first time in over a decade. The superstar herself is ready to blow everyone away with her bangers. You know you love her. She's in Malahide Castle on the 24th of June. Dublin really is popping off this summer with all these amazing gigs. I'm Meg, and that was Loving and Listening Live.
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Good evening and welcome to this week's Night Train. My name is Dermot Rogers, and as usual, we're here from just after midnight on Wednesday till about 2 a.m. on Thursday morning, bringing you the best in music, different styles, pop and rock and blues and jazz and world and classical and ambient and new stuff and old stuff and any type of music we can dream up stuff. We're going to get kicked off tonight with a small reference to the World Cup. The World Cup's going to go on for weeks and weeks, and we may go back to it and play some music associated with some countries, but the only Irishman that I know of who's playing in the World Cup is a defender who plays for Shamrock Rovers. His name is Pico Lopez, and in the opening match of the World Cup against Spain, where they would have been the Cape Verde Islands, which is where Pico is, his family is from, although he's born here, but his father's from the Cape Verde Islands, would have been expected to lose the game, but they drew. Spain could not score against them. So we're going to take a track, a little small flamenco track to symbolize Spain, and then we're going to take two tracks from Cape Verde. So welcome to this week's Night Train.

Yeah, two artists from Cabo Verde. There we had Nana Matias before that, Cesaria Evora. And they are both played to celebrate the nil-all draw of Cabo Verde, Cape Verde, against Spain in the their opening match of the World Cup. Featuring the defender Pico Lopez from Shamrock Rovers. Next up, let's take some more world music from Africa. This is Bongezwe Mabandla.

0: Jupiter.
1: Yeah, that's a track, a band called Balu. That also features Jupiter Bokonji, and the track is called Ao. Before with that, we had Zama from Bongwezi Mabandla. So, this is the Night Train here on 103.2 at Dublin City FM. We're heading towards the first break. Excuse me. And to bring us there, we are going to go and switch lanes a little bit. Still sticking with world music, but this is the Gangbae Brass Band. The track is called Pane Problème, and that's going to bring us up to the first quarter mark here in this week's Night Train. Just to remind you, we're broadcasting on FM, streaming live on the web. 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
2: Hey there, Dublin, it's Michael O'Kane. It's the 18th of June and this is what happened on this day in music. In 1977, Fleetwood Mac went to number one in the US singles charts with Dreams. The group's first and only US number one single was also in number 24 in the UK. Stevie Nicks has stated that she wrote the single in 10 minutes in California recording studio, and rumor has it that she recorded the iconic vocal track moments after a breakup with singer Lindsey Buckingham. In 1988, The Doctor in the TARDIS by The Time Lords was a number one in the UK singles charts. The Time Lords were a Scottish duo made up of Bill Drummond and Jimmy Cotty. And last but certainly not least, on this day in 2010, John Lennon's handwritten lyrics to the Beatles track A Day in the Life were sold at auction for a staggering $1.2 million. The double-sided sheet of paper was written in felt marker and blue ink, also containing some corrections, alternative lyrics, and yes, in a time before ChatGPT, spelling mistakes. If you're celebrating your birthday today, you share with American country music star Blake Shelton, who was born on this day in 1976. In addition, you also share a birthday with Beatles star Paul McCartney, one of the most successful rock composers of all time. With the Beatles, Paul has had over 21 US number one singles and 30 UK and US top 40 hits in his career. McCartney was born on this day in 1942. I'm Michael O'Kane, and that's what happened on this day in music.
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5: So, welcome to the second quarter. We are going to open this one with some grizzly old rockers who are playing gigs in the short term. Paul Weller's playing Fairview Park in a week or two, and Elvis Costello is playing in Ivy Gardens not too long after that. Here's early Elvis Costello, Mystery Dance. Romeo is ready.

Yeah, Talking Heads there, of course, and Heaven. That's the track that David Byrne opened his recent concert in St. Anne's Park with. Despite the biblical rain, it was a special, special night. Before that, Paul Weller, You Do Something to Me, and Mystery Dance from Elvis Costello. Next up, another artist kind of fits in that same area is Laurie Anderson. She's coming to play in the National Concert Hall in July. Here's Night in Baghdad.

like the 4th of July. It's like a Christmas tree. 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

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Cause I've got this damn gas mask on. So I'm just gonna stick this microphone out the window.

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1: Yeah, that's County Island Baby from Lou Reed, the late partner of Laurie Anderson. Laurie Anderson with Night in Baghdad. And as I said, she's coming to the National Concert Hall with Sex Mob in the middle of July. Unfortunately, I'm going to miss that one. It's hard to play people like Laurie Anderson and Lou Reed and Iggy Pop and David and Talking Heads without playing one or both of Iggy Pop and David Bowie. So I think in this case, we're going to play Iggy Pop from The Passenger. Sorry, from Lust for Life. This is Fall in Love with Me, Iggy Pop. This one's going to bring us to the halfway mark, and then we're going to take another short break, and then we'll be back with more.

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1: 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The Witness is a new thriller that just came out on Netflix. The show follows a husband after the murder of his wife, and the only witness to his wife's murder? Their two-year-old son. Now Andre, the husband, must fight to protect his family following a dodgy investigation into his wife's murder. You can watch this right now on Netflix. Rafa is a new Netflix documentary series on Rafael Nadal. Across four episodes, it follows Rafa's journey from childhood to his final ATP Tour season in 2024, featuring exclusive, never-before-seen footage and close access to his inner circle. You can watch this right now on Netflix. And finally, Rivals is back for Season 2 on Disney+. This season, the battle for Central Southwest television franchise reaches a fever pitch as the war between Cornerium and Venturer enters a dangerous new phase. The first five episodes are out right now, and you can catch a new episode every Friday on Disney+. I'm Sydney, and that was Just Press Play, your guide to the best of what's coming to your streaming services this month on 103.2 Dublin City FM.
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